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So if you can believe this or not, it's been almost a year since we lost Ozzy. Nothing's been the same since, has it? I'm beginning to realize that there's a correlation here. 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Corey Roddick in with 3 Days Grace.

Well, now we're about to return the favor. So after seeing all these David Lee Roth shows, said to my girlfriend today, I'm like, dude, on the 27th, Motley Crue is going to be screening The Dirt in theaters again. Plus, they're going to put Motley Crue Uncensored up on the big screen. That was my first introduction to Motley Crue when I was a kid. She's going whether she wants to or not. That's not true. She's all kinds of accommodating. It's Alice in Chains now on The Buzzard.

to Queen. You want rock for your Thursday? Well, you've certainly come to the right place there, Jasper. 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

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Corey Roddick doing this thing for you Thursday night as we inch closer and closer into this summertime thing. And here's the problem. Everything fun to do is goddamn costly. And we're going to fix that for you. 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

Hell yeah, we are. That highway is called 71 South. In just a little over a month from now, we are rocking with AC freaking DC. Power Up Tour comes to Columbus. 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
1: I got my ass reamed early in my career, working alongside my freaking mentor, Len Boom Goldberg, right here at the Buzzard. I was just a kid. He was Boom. Grouchy. Awesome. So the voice that I'd known my whole life since I was a kid, listened to on this radio station, started yelling at me, "Never talk up the ramp a freaking stairway," he said. So I didn't. I heard you, Boom. Rest in peace, my man. I'm closing up on you. It's 100.7 WMMS. Can't stop. Good advice from the Chili Peppers, and I'll take it.

Adrenaline Rush, and they are fully activated once again. They said they were never going to do it again after the death of Neil Peart, but the first reunion shows are in the book. Looking forward to the ones that are coming to us. September 17th and 19th, Rush bringing their 50-something reunion to Rockin' Arena, one of the shows we're getting into. As we get closer, we'll probably be able to work a little magic. I don't know. We're good like that. We are 100.7 WMMS. Corey Roddick in for your Thursday night. Going to get you Greta Van Fleet's new stuff after this from Collective Soul.

0: Some people wind down at night. He winds up. You've got Corey Roddick on the buzzer.
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You got the buzzer, 100.7 WMMS. Doing this thing for your Thursday? My name's Corey Roddick. The name of this band is From Ashes to New. That's really clunky to say when I tell you the new stuff is called Drag Me. 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

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Linkin Park with Buzzer Radio, 100.7 WMMS. I'm Corey Roddick. Get up out of here. As always, dude, thank you so much for letting me hang with you. 25 freaking years you've let me do this. From the bottom of my heart, thanks, dude. Let's do it again tomorrow, but you got to stay safe. If you're drinking, don't be driving. If you're in recovery, don't be drinking. We got this, and Queen is on the buzzer.

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Guardians back at it tonight as they try to end their slump and prevent the Tigers from surging. 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

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I'm Tony. I took my dog for a walk the other day, you know, before we had all the blazing heat and everything. I had this on, new one from Shinedown, their new album. It's called 8. It's got 18 songs on it. And so if you're doing one of those long walks, Shinedown's new one's a good one to listen to. 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

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They, along with the Pretty Reckless, going to be down in Columbus at the Ohio Stadium. 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

0: 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Poppy, Amy Lee, and Courtney from Spirit Box right here with the end of you. 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

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I'm Tony. Pretty Reckless now, and they are opening up for AC/DC down in Columbus. 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

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Unfortunate that this concert got canceled out at Blossom because of the weather. You know who's going to be out at Blossom? Sammy Hagar on the 20th. 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

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It's Buzzard Radio, 100.7 WMMS. 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

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Going to send you to go see comedian Dave Chappelle. He's going to be at Rocket Arena on Tuesday. Win your way in starting 2 o'clock this afternoon here on MMS. My name's Tony with the latest from 7 Dust. Here's Unbreakable on the Buzzard.

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0: Linkin Park on Buzzard Radio, 100.7 WMMS. I'm Tony. Linkin Park announced earlier this week that they have a new movie coming out. It's going to be kind of like a documentary. They're going to show everyone how this new chapter of Linkin Park came to be. It's called Unshatter, and it's going to be coming to theaters worldwide, which also means it'll be here in Northeast Ohio at some point in the near future. They don't actually have a release date yet for it, but there was a short teaser posted on the band's socials.
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I'm Tony. Sammy Hagar along with Rick Springfield going to be out at Blossom on Saturday the 20th. Coming up this afternoon, starting at 2, the Alan Cox Show. Going to get you hooked up with tickets to see that very show that I just mentioned. Right now it's Breaking Ben on the Buzzard.

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0: happening? It is Friday, June 12th, 2026. Good morning, it's Rover's Morning Glory. I'm Rover. Dougie is here.
1: Good morning, sir.
0: Charlie is here.
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0: Snitzer is here.
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0: And Mr. Jeffrey Allen LaRock is in the far box.
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0: You're with us as well. 866 Yo Rover is the number. 866-967-6837. 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
3: You've got mail.
0: Oh, thank you, Jeffrey. It was an actual vocal sound effect from Jeffrey there.
2: Yeah, because like when I was filling in Charlie to do sound effects, I always use that one whenever you said, when you get ready to get the email, I bring back a little, you might say internet nostalgia, if you will.
5: You've got mail.
0: Here's somebody who writes, good morning, RMG crew, when your contracts are up and the show is finally free from the shackles of iHeart, where will you guys be doing the podcast from? Rover's house or bankruptcy box? Will the whole crew move in with Rover? And since Crystal works on other things for iHeart, will she move with you guys? P.S. Stay hydrated. P.P.S. Dumb cheated on his wife with a prostitute in Nevada. Oh, you never forget. Never forget. The shame, the humiliation, the joy, the horniness, the lies.
1: Oh, my God.
3: Well, you got a two-bedroom down there. There's plenty of room for all of us.
0: Yeah, just like the bus. We'll put you in bunks at bankruptcy box.
1: Do you think about that?
0: Nah, who knows? Maybe we just call it a day and that's it. I had a conversation with iHeart recently, and I said, listen, I don't know, man. We'll see. I said, man, I don't know. I don't want to get into it.
1: Why not?
0: It's just not. It's not.
1: I'm curious.
0: Yeah.
1: I'm
5: kind of interested to know what we might do.
1: Your house is almost paid off. You're set.
0: Oh, yeah. He's going to be rolling in the dough, Chocolate Charlie.
1: Come work a couple of food trucks, people you know.
0: Maybe we'll start our own food truck park. Everyone will have a food truck.
1: I love that.
0: Yeah.
1: Seriously.
0: I'll have hibachi. I'll give you diarrhea. That's what I'll do with my food truck.
1: There was a place in Chicago. It might have been called Flat Top and Flat Top Grill, maybe. And it was like a salad bar place where you would walk down the line and you would get all your veggies and then you'd pick your protein and then you'd hand it to them. And it was a huge flat top grill.
0: Mm-hmm.
1: And they would make it and then they would... You would go sit down, and then they would call you to get your food.
5: You talking a Mongolian barbecue?
1: I don't know what a Mongolian barbecue
5: is. That's what it sounds like you just described.
1: Oh, really?
5: Yeah.
1: It was. And that was...

0: standing in the middle, and the flat top was circular around them.
1: No.
0: And they had these two long, super long swords with them, and they're just flipping everything around.
2: Mm. I've never even heard of
1: that
2: this.
1: That actually sounds pretty fun. Well,
0: it's a fantastic place.
2: Never heard of this.
0: So I don't know if it's still open.
1: This was maybe 35 years ago.
2: Charlie wasn't even born then.
1: Yeah, and that was the first time that I thought I would like to open up some type of, I love this idea.
2: Uh-huh.
1: It was just so neat, and I would like to be a part of owning a restaurant type business. And then I worked in...
2: Hopefully you're better at doing that than you are the news.
1: I worked right? at them, and then I realized...
2: Do you think she's as idiotic when it comes to her donut truck business as she is doing the news, Charlie? You've seen the donut truck. I still have not seen this.
1: He's worked it. He's fixed it.
2: Be honest. Is she as dumb in that business as she is in this business?
0: There's more effort being put on there. She's running around a lot.
2: I'm not saying running around at this job, too. And it
1: was
2: really inefficient and the worst possible way you could do something.
0: Oh, there's inefficiencies.
2: Okay.
0: Inefficiencies all over the place. But she is busy. And she's not, I'm not seeing anything glaring that's like, oh my God, what an idiotic move.
2: Mm-hmm.
0: There's some slight idiotic things going on. And I the most idiotic things I saw were just the amount of name brand stuff that she was buying to use.
1: He was mad that I was using Bounty.
2: Instead of generic stuff.
0: No, Bounty. You should not be buying Bounty paper towels. You're going to be going through 1,000 of them. So just get... You just need something, like some sort of quick rag. So get the cheapest stuff you can get because, you know, it doesn't need to be the quicker picker-upper. We don't need that right now. We need some...
2: I don't think she has a handle on her cost of goods sold either. Like, I've asked her questions about this. And
3: for cogs?
2: Yes, she's completely oblivious.
0: Compared to our ROIs. I don't think we have no idea what's coming in compared to what's going on.
1: Go back to Smith's. Her cogs. That's so annoying.
3: I think what Charlie's trying to say is like the cost for like some food product, the supplies.
2: Or the cost of goods sold.
3: There you go. Okay. Either way.
1: He's just showing
3: I'm
1: off.
3: I've worked in restaurants. Like I said, my early formative years of working, I've worked in restaurants. I've seen the expenses involved. You know, your main expenses will be the building, the food product, the payroll. The equipment that you need to prep the food and the utilities.
4: The sauces.
2: Yeah, there it is. Working in a restaurant, eating.
3: Thank you very much. It makes me glad I don't work in
0: restaurants. Theft from employees.
3: Mo, you know what? Just seeing that picture, though.
0: Makes you hungry.
3: It makes me glad I don't work in restaurants anymore.
2: Let's see here. Where was I? Email. Nick in Jersey City says, Doogie was right. Yes, you read that correctly. I've only written into the show a handful of times in all of my years listening. By the way, I found the show on my first iPhone with the iHeartRadio app 16 years ago. Anywho, back to why I'm writing. I had seen ads and I had heard about this, but it was only after Doogie raved about off campus. Oh, God. Did I ever think to give it a watch? But she was right. It's a great show. One could say it's up there with Emily in Paris, but it also kind of reminds me of 10 Things I Hate About You. Everyone's hot, but they definitely didn't cast with the standard of Oscar-worthy productions. I'm sure Marion St. Louis would have something to say about it, but I digress. This show is everything. You laugh, you cry, you get horny, and repeat. With good music, sporty gameplay, and powerful storylines, it's mathematically a good show. I'm watching right now. I also did watch Heated Rivalry. Yikes. That's a different kind of show in that it's even more graphic and less hockey talk. It was good, but not as good as off campus. Is this a dude? Oh, yeah, Nick in Jersey City. He's got to be pulling your leg. I just read an article yesterday or the day before that was talking about that show and how all these old ladies, like Doogie, are getting horned up over this.
1: It was hot.
2: And they're trying to figure this out, and they believe that the reason why... I've not seen this stupid show, but... I guess the guy in it, like, I guess from what I gathered by the article, the premise is...
1: Don't ruin it for people. I didn't know what it was about, and I was...
2: The premise has been done before. Okay, so the premise is... I know this is going to be a stretch, guys, but here you go. Hear me out on this.
1: Oh, you're going to ruin it. If you don't want to be ruined...
2: How is it ruining it to give the premise? This is in the first episode. So, this nerdy girl.
0: Okay.
2: Nerdy girl. In order to make some extra cash when she's not studying, you know, because she's studying because she's so nerdy, she's got to make a little cash. So, she goes to work in the arena. Is it a hockey arena, Doogie? Is that what it is?
1: This is. Okay, keep going. I'm curious.
2: All right, so she goes to...
0: This is off campus, not the Heat of Rivalry?
2: Off campus.
0: Okay, all right.
2: She goes to work in the arena, hockey arena, and she walks into the locker room or the shower, and oh, my God! Oh, no, I see a naked guy.
0: There's penises.
2: Awkward.
0: Inside?
2: No, I think just one guy. Oh, just okay. One guy's probably in there, you know, showering. Maybe he's beating off. Like, Doogie seems to love these masturbation scenes, but... So she walks in on him in the shower, and then...
0: But he's kind of hot, I'm guessing.
2: Right? Yeah.
1: He's got a nice ass.
2: She's a little taken aback or whatever, and she's like, oh, I'm so nerdy, I'm not even supposed to feel so lustful, but look at this guy's bod. Well, then she makes a decision for some reason, I'm not sure why. She is going to... what is it? I just read this a couple days ago. Is it tutor the guy?
0: Oh, because he's... Probably
2: he's stupid because he's an athlete. You know, he's dumb. And he's really probably smart, but he's just not around the right people.
0: He's not applying himself. Exactly. And he's going to get kicked off the hockey team. Mm-hmm.
2: So he's like, yeah, that sounds great. But in return, she wants him.
0: To teach her how to be the cool girl.
2: Nope.
0: What?
2: She wants
4: him. To pretend to be her boyfriend.
2: That's right.
0: Oh.
4: Yeah.
2: You have to pretend to be my boyfriend so that this other nerdy guy in band or something gets jealous.
0: If I had to guess, along the way, they find out that they actually are in love with each other.
2: Yeah.
0: And maybe the nerdy guy isn't all that he seems from the outside. Are we right?
1: No.
0: Oh, this is...
1: Maybe you gotta watch it.
2: It's the whole show right
1: it's
2: there.
1: It's great. It's... sexy, it's funny, mm-hmm. It's amazing.
2: Now, the reason why, and I guess apparently the hockey guy, he might be a dumb jock, but he's apparently really just a nice guy. You know, very sweet.
1: Amazing.
2: Just does a great job pretending to be her boyfriend.
0: Is he having trouble with the lady himself?
2: That I don't know. I stopped reading this article.
1: There's a twist, though.
0: That they get together in the end. That's the twist, right?
2: One of them might be transgender, right?
1: What?
2: I'm just saying, I don't know, in this day and age, something like that has to be.
0: Oh, okay, they go to hook up for the first time, and she has a dong?
2: Chicks or sticks?
1: Why don't you watch it?
2: I've been playing hockey a long time, and I love sticks.
0: I know how to handle this.
1: Score. What? Oh, that's soccer.
2: Let's puck.
1: Ew. Watch it. If you like Emily in Paris, like the caller or the emailer said, try it.
2: Anyways, so they said that the reason why they did an analysis of all the other stupid shows that women have liked over the years, and they claim that it has to do with, it's a sign of the times. And right now, the toxic manosphere is just, that's what all women are contending with right now. They have all these dudes who are, you know, supposed alpha males who are degrading women and, you know, getting them to get into sex work while they basically pimp them, like Andrew Tate. And because of that, there's a backlash that women now just want the nice guy. And that's what women are flocking to and off campus.
1: No idea what you're talking about.
0: The nerd girl? This is her?
1: Yeah.
0: Oh, okay, yeah.
2: Yeah.
0: Does she have glasses?
2: She'd be real nerdy in school.
0: Oh, my God.
2: Yeah.
0: I didn't know what I had all along.
1: No, she rides a bike around campus and wears a helmet. Like, come on, dude. That's cheesy. Like, there's some cheese. Total cheese.
2: You have to make her look dorky. You have to take a hot chick and somehow make her look dorky. Put a bike helmet on her.
1: There's a movie called, I think, The People We Meet on Vacation. And... it's about this guy and this girl, and they all, every year they go on vacation or whatever. and they start off and they're both, I'm like, oh, I'm gonna hate this because they're both just gross. And then they evolve through the movie and he's so hot. She's so pretty. Mm. And they just completely evolve.
2: So this dorky girl somehow evolves. She takes her bike helmet off.
1: I hate the damn helmet.
2: Like, whoa.
1: What?
2: Well, I didn't realize how hot you were without a bike helmet on.
1: What college kid wears a bright, like a pink, rides her bike around
2: because
1: and wears
2: she's a nerd, dude. She's a nerd.
1: I thought that was cheesy.
4: He's going to break her from that mold, too.
2: So there's probably like, you know, well, we can pretend to date, but we got to do like something fun. And then they go like, you know, they jump off a waterfall or something.
4: Watch
2: to get
4: it.
2: Her
4: she's
2: out
4: about
2: of her
4: to
2: shell.
4: Slip on a rock and she accidentally falls into his chest.
1: Yeah. Doesn't happen.
4: That's the moment she realizes.
1: Not at all. Why don't you guys watch it before you judge it?
2: Because I already know how this works.
1: Okay, then watch it because you're afraid you're going to like it. And then say Dougie was like right. He would like totally it. Would.
0: What's your favorite movie? It's some romantic comedy.
1: The Proposal.
2: My favorite movie.
1: Love Actually?
2: Yeah. Love Actually is good. Watch it every Christmas.
1: I love that.
0: That's romantic comedy, right?
2: Yes. It is. Yeah.
1: Oh, yeah.
2: Yeah, but that's good, man.
1: It's fantastic.
0: Rover, you would like this. You should watch The White Lotus. That's a vacation show. People falling in love, betrayal. That's a good show.
1: All right.
2: Is that dude from the Walmart commercials in that White Lotus show? Is that where that guy comes from? Because that guy in the Walmart commercials.
0: Each season is totally
2: annoys. Me to no end.
3: He's the best.
2: Oh.
3: Who's Scoggins? Walter Scoggins?
2: Oh,
3: whatever his name is?
2: God.
3: Or Goggins?
2: Oh, Walter Goggins.
3: Around
2: in his Walmart commercials.
3: Vice Principals.
0: Yeah, he's great.
3: Oh, he's fantastic.
0: He's in everything.
3: Righteous Gemstones?
0: Every time he shows up, you're like, hell yeah, this is about to be great.
2: Except in Walmart commercials, he's really annoying.
0: He is in The White Lotus, but for the most part, the cast is completely different each season.
2: Mm-hmm.
0: And he's the one.
2: Sarah writes, "Yo, Rover, I feel like I've waited the appropriate amount of time to ask Charlie again. What did the pet insurance company reimburse him for his dog's upset tummy visit?"
0: We had to get to our deductible, so I don't remember. So I don't know. It was whatever passed the deductible, and then 80% of that I get back. That's what I. Uh-huh. That's what I. So I think it was $200.
2: What's your deductible?
0: Well, I don't know.
2: Mm-hmm.
0: But then he had to get tests. I mean, so we're going to vet all the time
2: all
0: now.
2: All the time, because you've hit your deductible,
0: oh,
2: and now
0: man.
2: It's just...
0: It's got him an ultrasound. He's shaved for the summer. His belly's all shaved. Ultrasound. Mm-hmm. Came back clear.
2: Mm-hmm.
0: Oh, yeah, we're just doing it. So I'll get 80% of whatever that was. I'm sure it was a lot.
2: It's almost like the vet is paying you to take your dog.
0: Yeah.
2: Graham writes, "Yo, Rover, Crystal doesn't wear a bra, and she lives near a Dollar General. Half your audience now has an erection. Go USA."
1: What does that mean?
2: Redneck Crystal, it says, is the subject. What do you mean, what does that mean?
1: So you're a redneck if you live next to Dollar General? I never heard that.
4: Usually not in the best neighborhoods. And it literally, not anymore, but it used to be directly next door. Mm-hmm. I would walk around the fence to get to Dollar General.
1: Mm-hmm. There's
4: honestly kind of amazing.
1: Brand new one that's being built over in your old neck of the woods.
2: Oh, yeah.
1: All that area is all being built up. They're building a brand new.
4: And the new ones are really nice.
1: Yeah,
4: they usually have produce in there. I mean, you can get alcohol. I mean, everything mm-hmm. you can imagine.
0: Where is it by Rover's neck of the woods?
1: Where you go, where are the Culver's?
2: Where what?
1: Culver's.
0: That's just kind of in your area. It's kind of in your old area. I was thinking like across the street from him. I was like, that doesn't make sense.
1: No, he used to live in Avon.
0: Yeah, okay. He's in Avon.
2: But that's a pretty big, like, you know. 20 square miles or
0: what's
2: something.
0: That main road, that road with all the stuff on it?
1: 83.
0: Oh, that one. Okay.
1: Yeah.
2: Sean writes, "I think I figured it out. The reason a marathon is 26.2 miles long goes back to the Olympics in 1908 in England."
1: Wait, we have a major problem.
2: What?
1: Everyone's
3: Charlie just let loose one of his... Rancid silent killers.
2: Signature.
4: When Jeffrey waves his hand for once because...
2: Oh, man.
0: He's doing it just to copy you.
4: No.
0: He was basking in it.
2: I heard
0: him breathing harder as soon as I farted.
3: It is. I'm sorry, Charlie, but yes, you are the fart martyr, okay?
0: I heard you sniffing harder.
3: I tried to, you know, just put it out of my mind, but That's at that point, I don't know what you ate last night, dude, but you were fine in the car. Don't get me wrong. But here,
4: no.
3: Now we know why we call this the fart box. It's been for many, many years.
4: Days. I'm not joking. Farts? His farts were blappers, like his cheeks were just clapping for yesterday. It's like we're all still day.
0: Post NASCAR, I think, is part of the problem.
4: He was eating sausage and pierogies the other night. Yep. I mean, it's just. It's awful.
2: Let's see. Sean says, I figured it out. The reason a marathon is 26.2 miles long, it goes back to the Olympics in 1908 in England. The British royal family requested it start at Windsor Castle and end at White City, 26.2 miles. It's been the same ever since. Rover plans to retrace the steps. If that's the case, I have a friend who lives along the path who's going to check in to make sure there is no cheating. We've got our eyes on you, Rover. Mm. You truly do have fans everywhere. And P.S., stay hydrated. I'm not planning to do... Well, let's see. The London Marathon has a specific route, and I was going to recreate that route. And then I got to thinking, there might be other, you know, there might be more interesting stuff to see, like a better route. So I think I'm going to do... actually, I'm not doing it. I believe my sister-in-law is... planning out the route, 26.2 miles. She told me that anything over 26.2 miles is technically an ultra marathon. Now, I find that a little hard to believe because I thought you had to be like 50 miles to be an ultra marathon.
0: Hmm.
2: So I told her, well, then make the route 26.3 miles, and I'm not going to stop at 26.2.
1: Dude, you're 26.3
2: will make me an ultra marathoner.
1: No, it won't.
0: Here is the marathon, London Marathon, path.
2: Mm-hmm.
0: That's far, dude. That's so far.
1: Oh, my gosh.
0: That's like out of London. You're leaving London, then coming back.
1: That is insane.
2: Yeah, it's a pretty...
1: There is no way.
2: It's pretty long.
0: Where's the park? There's that park. When you flew me there, I stayed at a park.
2: Up there on the left, F, I think.
1: Why is this?
0: St. James Park?
2: Oh, no, that's not it.
1: Why is the start in red?
2: It would have been left of that.
0: Just that park in general is so long. That's not that same park.
1: Why is the start in red and in blue?
0: These are from the Wikipedia page, so I'm guessing this is through the
2: red's
0: years.
2: Probably like a...
0: Through the years, I think it's probably changed a bit.
1: Okay, gotcha.
0: But that's your general run.
2: Anyway, so...
1: Wow.
0: There's going to be so much stopping.
4: Oh, yeah.
0: Every street you cross, you're going to have to stop.
4: That's not good.
2: Walk around in circles there just to then get more steps in and create...
0: Well, no. We got to build a... Oh,
4: what's it like over there, though? Can you jaywalk? Are you... I've never been.
0: You wouldn't want to.
2: I have... we did jaywalk. Irish Mark jaywalks all the time over there. And he's always amazed that... He says in America... He's never been to America. But he says that in America, he hears that people stop for like a do not walk... sign.
0: Depends on the situation. Over there, no, it's scary because all the roads are such weird one ways and they're driving on the wrong side of the road.
2: You never know which way. And sometimes you get to a weird intersection where it's like a 3 or 4 way intersection. Cars are coming from all over the place. You don't know from where because they're on the wrong side of the road.
0: And so the ground, it's always painted. A lot of the intersections just says look right or look left to tell you, hey, the cars are coming from this way because you don't know.
3: And not only that, London is all, I think over there in Europe, you have a lot of what they call roundabouts, not the traditional intersections that we have here, but roundabouts are starting to become popular here as a way of managing traffic flow without the need for a traffic light.
2: Chris writes, greetings, Rover and crew. Amid the talks of Rover walking a marathon and the talks of Rover pulling a Charlie and cheating, I wanted to share an app I thought might help out with this. It's called Relive or Relive, not sure. Where it tracks your phone via GPS and monitors location, speed, and elevation. Then, when you're finished, it will create a video where it lays your path over a 3D map with your high-speed elevation changes. And if you take a picture, it will insert them into the video where they were taken. This will tell for sure if the walk was legit. I'm going to include a 2-minute and 4-second video from one of my trips into Western Pennsylvania. Do we have that? Let me see.
0: Yeah, I saved it. I don't see it in there, though. along with everything. Oh, there it is. Yeah. Right. Email marathon. This looks
2: epic
0: cool.
2: Epic adventure? Yep. Is that what it is? Okay.
0: This looks great. This is awesome.
3: Well, that's pretty cool.
0: And yeah. It gives a whole journey.
2: Yeah. This is important because
0: you can't count you running in circles as you going 26 miles.
2: Why not?
1: Because that's not.
0: Because that's
2: still walking 26 miles.
0: Because it's impossible to detect how far you've traveled if you're just going in circles.
1: Just stop.
0: Oh, so you're just not doing it anymore. You're throwing the rules out the window.
2: I'm doing it.
0: If you're at a marathon and some guy's just running in circles, he doesn't get to not leave and just go, okay, I'm just going to run in circles the whole time. This app is cool. This will keep you a little more honest.
2: Oh, I don't. It doesn't have to be more honest. Look because at I'm going to be honest.
1: Like, that's pretty neat.
2: Yeah, I'm going
1: to. You should do that.
0: You won't.
2: Can you.
0: If you're going off of your steps, is that what I'm hearing?
2: No, I'm planning it out on the route, map.
0: Okay, because you did mention keep your steps up.
4: He also said, though, he's not planning the route.
0: Mm-hmm.
4: His sister-in-law is.
2: I wonder if this has some sort of API where I could get the location live and then overlay it onto a map onto the video stream.
0: That'd be awesome.
2: I'm going to think about that. I don't know if that's possible, but...
0: How many days left?
2: I don't know. 20? 23 weeks, roughly.
0: 19? Yeah. 20 days left.
2: Yep, I'm good. I'm ready.
0: Days until July 2nd, we're saying?
2: No, July 4th. I have up until July 4th.
0: Oh, but you said you were flying July 4th. That's why true, I just assumed. And you said you didn't want to do it the day before.
2: Yeah, you probably flew.
0: So July 2nd.
2: July
0: 2nd. 20 days.
2: Yeah, okay.
0: That's coming up. That is so close.
2: I've got to take a quick break. 866-YO-ROVER is our number. We'll be right back. Hang on.
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0: following this story. I don't think we talked about it. Maybe you did it in the news or something. This is the guy who was high up in the CIA, and he had, I believe it was $40 million worth of gold bars in his home, which was property of the CIA. He had, I think, 25 luxury watches, probably worth $10,000 to $100,000 a piece. And I think he had $2 million in cash in there as well.
1: In his house?
0: In his house, yeah.
1: Do you have a vault?
0: I don't know. Who does that? But the gold bars, there were 303 gold bars worth $40 million. I don't know how big a gold bar is. I'm sure they come in different sizes. But
2: usually I would think a gold bar would be slightly bigger than a standard VHS cassette. I could be wrong, or maybe bigger.
1: That's big.
2: You said that this guy had 24 like luxury watches worth about $100,000 each, that would equate to about, say, $2,400,000 in watches, if I got the math correctly.
0: Well, change the math because he had 35 luxury watches.
2: Well, that would be about, I would say, I would convert that to $3,500,000.
0: Okay.
2: If I got the math right.
0: He's a 51-year-old guy. He's been arrested. They say that he got these gold bars, and he's like, I need this for my secret CIA work. And apparently, no questions asked. They go, okay, we'll go into our gold bar vault. Where does the CIA? They just have a bunch of gold sitting around, I guess. And so they give it to him, and he just stashes away in his house. And then I don't know how long he's doing this for, but they did somehow figure out what was going on, and they arrested him. But it gets more disturbing after that, because it turns out that in order to get into the CIA, he lied on his resume. I mean, he just completely fabricated stuff.
1: Don't they bet that?
0: Well, that's what I'm asking. So he applied to be in the CIA, three times, twice in 2006, and then once in 2009, and that's when they accepted him in 2009. He said that he had a bachelor's degree in mathematics and information systems from Clemson University. He said that he had a master's degree in electrical engineering from Rensselaer Polytechnic Institute, whatever that is, in upstate New York. He also said that he was a U.S. naval test pilot and had those certifications, and that he was in charge of the U.S. naval test pilot program. None of that was true. Clemson and that other school said, we have no record of him ever attending here.
1: Wow.
0: He was in the Navy. He was enlisted in the Navy in 1997, but he was never a pilot. Now, doesn't that beg the question of, how does this guy, with all of those lies, how does he get accepted into the CIA in 2009? Don't they do some sort of background check? I mean, this seems like, at a minimum, the very most basic background check that you could do. So if you've applied to work in the federal government, in something sensitive like this, especially the CIA, they should cross-check those references. Did this guy actually go to this school? Because I know you, most of the time you're going to go, who would lie on that? Come on, they know they're going to get discovered. So you have to do a check just to make sure the guy graduated from there, as he said that he did. Neither one of those schools didn't go there. And then you're the federal government. You should have all the records available about this guy in his Navy service, because he was in the Navy. He was enlisted, but he was not a pilot and was not in charge of their test pilot program. So wouldn't that be a real easy one? The CIA, when they're doing their background check, they just contact, I'm sure they have a regular contact there at the Navy or whatever. They go, hey, tell us about this guy. They would have very quickly determined this guy is full of crap. And then once they determined that one of those things was full of crap, he'd probably be disqualified from the job, but that would invite more scrutiny into his other claims on his resume. And they go, oh, wait, let's check that school. Oh, he never went there. He doesn't have a master's degree, so on and so forth. So he was arrested for having all these. Now, what he did was he went into They're not telling us exactly what he was in charge of at the CIA, but apparently he was in charge, believe it or not, of some very top security secret program, something to do with nuclear submarines, I think, tracking nuclear submarines or something like that. I don't know. But he went in and he put in a request, I don't know how many different times, to get these gold bars. Now, apparently this might be something that they do in the CIA, but you'd think there would be some checks going on to make sure, some safeguards. Because if you need to pay off, let's say, I don't know, who are the Kurds? Weren't we saying that we were, the Kurds are helping us out in, where are they? Iran, Iraq, somewhere?
2: Iraq.
0: Okay. Well, the Kurds, aren't they in northern Iraq?
2: That's my understanding. And then you have the Sunnis and the Shiites, I think, in the southern part. Well, if I remember the geography correctly, I could be wrong. I'm
0: maybe
2: not,
0: you
2: been
0: want,
2: a while ago.
0: Since maybe we, you want the Kurds to help you out. And you want them to get their little militia together and go fight something for you. How do you do that? How do you get them to agree to that? Well, you have to bribe them, and they can't sell, or they can't use U.S. dollars there. So what do you give them? Gold bars. So that's what this guy went and he made. Now, they're saying maybe he didn't even say what it was for. They're not even sure if he had to give a reason to get these gold bars. They might have just handed the gold bars over. $40 million worth of gold bars. So my question is, now in the arrest, they say that he is a master manipulator. That would be an under, either that or you guys are incredibly stupid.
1: Wait, how do I cash in a gold bar?
0: Well, I'm not sure. No, I don't think a bank is going to take that.
3: Cash for gold. Or gold for cash, the opposite.
1: They give you the value?
0: Yeah, but
1: value?
0: That's like a pawn shop. Almost. There's got to be some more, I don't know.
3: The Silk Road.
2: The bank would
0: that guy was pardoned, by the way. You remember that?
3: Yeah.
0: Trump pardoned him. He's very anti-drug. That's why we blow up all these boats coming up. Mm-hmm. But the guy that ran the dark website that just sold billions of dollars worth of drugs.
3: And hitmen. The reason why that guy went to prison wasn't he just set up the drug market. He then used his own drug market to hire hitmen to try to kill his competitors.
0: So he was pardoned, but I guess we're not really that concerned about drugs. Anyway, so this guy in the CIA, my question is, don't they have background checks when you apply to be in the CIA? Has anyone ever
1: applied to be in the CIA?
0: No, I have.
1: I was denied.
0: Kid.
1: I don't know why.
0: Has anyone ever had a background check, I don't know, done on them?
1: How would we know?
4: Yeah, my wife does.
0: She does as a nurse?
4: As a nurse, yeah. You have to. Certain jobs.
0: Well, if this is the level of background checks they're doing at the CIA, what do you think they're doing for nurses? They can't do even a... They must just have a rubber stamp and go, approved.
1: Well, do they tell her, Snitz? Does she know that it has been done, or do people call?
4: She has to go and get it. She goes to the place and actually pays for it.
1: Oh.
0: Mm. Mm-hmm.
4: I think she gets reimbursed for that, but maybe not. But yeah, she has to pay for it.
1: Huh.
0: I remember one time my stepbrother, I think he applied to be in the FBI or something. And I think they do a bunch of, I don't know, they do a bunch of background checks, whatever, investigations. And I don't remember how far it got in the process. He never worked for the FBI, as far as I know, unless he's been undercover this entire time. But I was, I don't know how old I was, teenager, or maybe like sometime around 12, 13, 14, 15 years old or something. And I got a talking to from, like, okay, if they come and they ask these questions, don't tell them that I smoked weed or whatever. Like, I don't remember.
3: Of course. I mean, if you're signing up and you write down your whatever references, you always, whoever you're writing down better be cool.
0: But don't you think they also look at to some extent and they go, okay, but this is, some things are just unbelievable or not realistic. Like, have you ever seen Charlie drink alcohol? No. He's never drank alcohol in his entire life. No. Like, how, some things just, yes, people might experiment with smoking weed or whatever when they're a teenager. And then when they're applying to be in the government years later, they just say no. But
3: I've had friends call me, I mean, not friends, their potential bosses call me for background checks. You lie about everything.
0: Like what? What do they?
3: Do they drink? Nope. No, I've never seen them. Do they ever get angry? Never. Never seen them angry in my life. I've never seen them smoke weed. You have to. That's your bro.
1: Well, I just was asked by a person my daughter was friends with many years ago, and their family's very sweet. She just texted me. I haven't talked to her in forever, and she just asked me if I would be a reference for her. And I said, absolutely. Whatever I can do to help you, I'll do it. I haven't talked to her in years.
0: Why would she need to use you as a reference if she hasn't talked to you in years?
1: I don't know.
0: Weird.
1: Is that weird that I said yes?
0: No, I mean, you're kind of, you have to.
1: Yeah, I mean.
0: You can trash talk them though when they.
1: No, I would never do that. But no one's ever called me. I have high school people all the time asking me to be a reference for them. Mm-hmm. All the time. Never once have I been called. No one's.
0: No, they don't even call.
1: No. No one's called me with this woman either.
0: Will says when you applied for your concealed carry permit, they did a background check then. Yeah, but they don't like do interviews. They just, I think, just run a criminal background check. When you join the CIA or the FBI or something like that, they're doing interviews with people that you know, with your family and associates and spouse or whatever. And Snitzer?
4: Yeah.
0: Did you ever have to do this? Because didn't your son go into the military or something, a Navy and, right?
4: Air Force.
0: Well,
4: my first son was, my oldest son was in the Navy.
0: Okay.
4: And my younger son was in the Air Force. Yeah, because he's going into a position where it's like top kind of stuff. So I had to get like interviewed. His fiance, I think just girlfriend at the time, but fiance in Canada, her family mm-hmm. had to get interviewed because they work for the government in Canada. So there was like some weird thing. Like, oh, is he going to, you know.
0: Oh, is he going to be an agent for Canada?
4: To Canada.
0: Do you think when they go, wait a sec, do you think when the people doing the background check, who was it, like FBI agents or something? Or who does this?
4: Yeah, I think so.
0: You think the FBI agents are like, this kid says he has a girlfriend in Canada. Or you think they're like,
4: he wouldn't know her, right?
0: Well,
4: we found her. Oh, my God.
0: Now, what do they ask you? Now, they interview you or what?
4: Yeah, me and my wife, yeah. Okay. At my house.
0: Together? Mm-hmm. You're both sitting there?
4: Yeah.
0: They don't separate you and put you, spotlight on you?
1: Make you sweat?
4: Mm-hmm. No, just ask.
0: And what are they asking? Like, what kind of questions do they ask?
4: Like drug questions, you know, what kind of a kid he was and that kind of thing.
3: Are they asking more about him or you to see if you're both tied in with... Chinese government.
0: They're taking notes it doesn't matter what Snitzer says. They're just looking at him, his demeanor, looking around. Oh, there's a bong over there on the coffee table.
4: No drugs in my house, but that's fine.
0: So what else? They ask about drugs.
4: Yeah, you know, criminal stuff. You know, was he a good kid? That kind of thing. You know, just.
0: Was there anything that you. Did you lie about anything?
4: No, because he's a really good kid.
1: Oh, Peanut.
0: So you didn't have to lie about anything on his background check.
3: He can't say because he's going to get his kid in trouble.
0: But statute of limitations might be passed.
3: Well, he might get his kid fired, but
0: I'll tell you
3: for sure.
0: He lied.
3: The people that they've called me that were going to go into some sort of job that seemed, you know, important.
0: Government job?
3: Yeah, you lie all the time. You lie up and down.
4: Oh, I make up. Well, yeah.
3: Everything. Anything.
4: Like bosses and stuff. Like,
3: yeah.
4: Hey, my mother-in-law, whatever. Hey, you're my old boss. Can you pretend? I've done that before.
0: I'm just noticing now.
3: I saw it.
0: It's the day, man.
4: Today's the day.
0: He wants us
1: to
3: be on his knees for a trillionaire is just
0: what a bootlicker, right? a rich person bootlicker.
4: Today's the day.
3: How much are you putting in?
1: Well, let's explain what you guys are talking about. Well, he has
0: SpaceX baseball cap.
4: I got it from when we were on the bus.
0: Is the IPO?
4: Well, it goes public today.
0: Yep, and so
3: this is when everybody loses their money.
0: Yeah, that's exactly what's going to happen now. If you look at the internal documents from a few months ago, SpaceX thought that their shares should be valued at $45 a share. And that now they're doing the IPO at $135 a share.
3: Oh, I haven't been paying. I've been so out of the loop on any of this. So how did you get shares before?
4: IPO.
0: Well, I guess the IPO is today.
3: I don't understand any of that. I thought the IPO is you. That's when you first can buy it, is when it's open to the public.
4: Yeah, I got you can go before the...
3: Just overnight market?
4: No, no, no. Before, like weeks ago.
3: Well, oh, how?
1: I didn't know that.
4: Through any broker.
3: Oh, then what's the point of the IPO? I thought IPO is live.
4: You got to be, well, you say, hey, I want this many shares.
3: Oh, and
4: And until last night, they said, yes, you could have these.
3: And what did you get them at?
4: $135. That's the opening price.
3: Oh, okay.
1: Yeah. So didn't get a special.
3: So no. On Robinhood today, like I could buy it. When it goes live, I could buy it. Mm. Whatever number.
4: Well, it won't be $135, but yeah.
0: No, whatever.
4: Yeah,
0: it's going to be lower.
1: Oh, I think it'll be higher.
4: No, it's going to go straight up and then probably down.
1: Straight down.
0: So are you going to sell right off the bat or no, is it long term?
4: That's long term.
0: Long term.
1: Just like Doge?
4: Well, because most of their business is not SpaceX. It's Starlink. And that's a huge, huge business. Well, every single RV, every single food truck that I have heard of uses Starlink as their internet.
3: That's cool. And yeah, that's good. And they're talking, I saw something insane thing. They're going to put the data centers in space. That'll work out. That'll be cool.
0: Yeah, yeah. Just, was that before or after we occupy Mars?
3: I think it's before. Okay. We're going to have a million satellites that are our data centers that are in space somehow. I don't know how any of that works.
0: Hold on. In 2015, within the next year, your car was going to be able to pick you up at the grocery store, take you, drop you off, you know, fully autonomous. So that was 10 years ago. So that before or after that actually happens.
3: Hmm. Hmm. And isn't like all of his AI stuff, isn't that actually SpaceX?
4: Yes, no? it's all part of it.
3: Okay.
4: XAI, yeah. Hmm.
3: Like there is a separation between SpaceX and Tesla, correct?
4: Yes, different company.
3: But
4: SpaceX has...
3: Is SpaceX also Twitter?
4: It might be, because that's where they're going to be doing their crypto thing, I think.
0: Yeah, I believe, sure. Yes, because they had to reveal that, all the... when they do their disclosures for the IPO, they revealed that X has a whopping 4 million paid subscribers.
3: Oh, really?
0: Not a lot. No.
3: Oh.
0: Yeah.
3: That's all you see when you go to the app. Is those guys get juiced up to the top. Mm-hmm. So that's all you see is those people that pay.
0: And so SpaceX has never... I mean, they've never turned a profit. They lose, I believe they currently lose $2 million an hour, every hour, 24 hours a day, 7 days a week.
2: Now that's heavy, lose that much money a day.
0: Yeah. So no, an hour.
2: $2 million an hour. $2 million an hour.
0: So how much would that be per day?
2: So you see, let me think. $2 million per hour.
0: Yes.
2: Mm-hmm. $48 million a day.
0: Wow. $48 million. His math skills are improving. Yeah, good job.
4: Really good.
0: Yeah.
3: How many shares did you buy since?
4: I got a few.
3: More than 10?
4: I got a few.
1: Oh, more than 10 then. Wow.
4: No, I just moved some money around. That's all.
3: I know. So
1: over 1,000?
4: I had to go to a different broker because mine... You had to have such an astronomical amount of money in your account.
3: Oh, yeah, I did see something like that. It's originally it was supposed to be, yes, millions, I don't know, 500,000 or some ridiculous
4: number.
3: That's
4: a big number, yeah.
3: To buy, to even get the chance to buy
0: it. Well, I hope Snitz didn't get ripped off because there's been a lot of scams regarding this IPO, actually. In fact, an incredible number of scams, ripoffs, even companies that, so before the IPO, people have been giving money investing in SpaceX, but it's all private equity stuff. And so there have been some supposed people, oh, yeah, we'll give you can buy into SpaceX like 6 months ago or a month ago or whatever. You can buy into SpaceX, but they actually don't own any of SpaceX. I mean, it's been a huge amount of scams going on.
4: Well, unless Fidelity and Charles Schwab is a scam, then no.
0: Okay. Ooh, he's naming his... He's naming his...
1: Naming
0: names now.
1: Interesting.
3: Hmm. That's cool. I hope it works out.
4: That'd be neat. It's something to play with. Hopefully it'd be cool long-term investment.
0: Hmm. Well, yeah, I don't know. I guess...
4: I got caught in the hype. I'm sorry.
1: I think that's great. That's exciting.
0: What happened when Twitter went public? What happened with that?
4: I don't know.
3: 20 shares?
4: What? I got a few. I got a couple.
3: 30? You bought 100 shares of this?
4: Hey, I didn't sell my license plate.
0: All his money into SpaceX.
4: No. Of course not.
0: All right.
3: Well, you said today's you're moving the big things day around. So.
4: Well, I don't have cash. I got to move stuff from...
3: Of course, I understand. So yeah. What, 50 shares?
4: You're crazy.
3: Or less. I'm just wondering.
4: I got a couple.
1: He's not going to tell you. I don't know why he wouldn't tell you. Why wouldn't you tell?
3: Because then we know exactly what his loss is.
1: But who cares?
0: And then when the stock tanks,
1: you know what my loss is.
3: Or gain. He doesn't want. He doesn't. Or loss. But why doesn't loss. That,
1: why does it matter if you've? If I always lose money. You guys know how much I lose. But if I won, I'd be like, yeah, I made money.
0: We want to be able to track what happens to Snitzer's money.
1: But why wouldn't he want us to know? Because
0: we can either suck up to him.
3: Yeah.
0: Oh. Or rip okay. off.
3: Ridicule him.
0: Yeah.
1: Oh, God.
0: I've got to take a break. We do have the award-winning Shizzy coming up in just a moment. 866-YO-ROVER is our number. We'll be right back. Hang on.
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0: constipated.
1: Well, that's a nice way of saying he doesn't give a sh**. Rover's Morning Glory.
2: Shizzy coming up in just a few minutes. What do you have on the way, Doogie?
3: I've got a World Cup soccer drinking game for you.
2: Oh, okay.
3: I know that it officially kicked off yesterday. There's a lot of crazy people
2: Mexico
3: out there.
2: Mexico versus South Africa. I watched it.
3: Yeah, all right. We're going to talk. We're going to talk about that coming up next.
2: We'll get to that in just a moment.

0: Somebody, now I don't know how this IPO stuff works, but somebody says just because Snitzer said he wants to buy shares doesn't mean he'll actually buy any shares because...
1: He already got them, I thought.
0: No.
1: He has them.
2: It's already got them.
0: You already have them.
1: Yes.
2: I have them, yeah. I know how it works.
0: They show up in your account.
2: Yep.
0: I see. All right, well, he has them. And you used who to do this, Snitzer?
2: A company, yeah.
0: What company?
2: One of the companies.
0: Which one?
2: I don't know.
0: What did he tell us before?
3: Schwab Fidelity.
0: So you used both?
2: Well, I do use both, yes.
0: Which one did you use for this?
2: For this Fidelity.
0: Okay. All right, I just wanted to make sure because Charles, Fidelity has a, you only need to have an account balance of $2,000 to do.
2: They changed it from 100. Yeah.
0: Schwab required a $100,000 account balance. So I'm curious if he did use Schwab and now he realizes that he tipped us off that he has at least $100,000.
1: No.
0: In his Schwab account.
1: No way.
0: Yes. Looking at this right here. Charles Schwab demands a $100,000 minimum balance in order to do this.
4: To do the
0: IPO, yeah.
4: Of this.
0: Yep, to buy any
2: space. Any IPO, yeah.
0: So you don't have to.
4: Oh, any IPO.
0: You don't need to spend $100,000 on the SpaceX.
4: You just
0: have
4: to have that in your account to know you're a serious trader.
0: Yeah, yeah.
4: Now, did they lower it so that they can take.
2: Fidelity did, yeah.
4: Stupid people's money.
2: No, it's in every 401k right now. They're forcing a lot of people to buy it.
4: Don't like that.
0: Well, they're not forcing anyone to buy it. What happens is it will be forced as a buy because the because the stock will be part of an index at that point. It will not only is there an IPO, but then because it's so big, then it gets on the whatever.
2: Yeah, there's some shenanigans going on.
0: Yeah, and by the way, all these big banks, they make a commission off of all this, Charlie. So.
2: There's some rules being bent for this, yeah.
0: Now, there's also, they've tracked, 30 large tech-related IPOs over the past 15 years. All of them, at 12 months later, were down between 90 and about 90%. The average was down 55%.
4: Well, that's what I wonder about that lowering the thing. Why did they lower it? Why did they lower? Is it so that they could get
0: all of the groypers to invest?
4: Yeah, just people's money that don't really know what they're doing.
0: Yes, yes.
2: Well, instead of institutional money, they want retail money. Yeah,
4: and then people.
0: Why would they want that?
2: To get their valuation higher.
0: Yeah, okay. So because stupider people. Yeah.
2: Stupider. Yeah.
1: Is that a word?
0: Stupider. Yep. So, well, we'll be able now. How long are you going to hold on to this for a long time?
2: Yeah, if you flip it, quickly, they kind of frown on that, so they might not let me in the next IPO, whatever that would be.
4: Oh, really?
0: Forget it. Who cares? You'll be
4: rich.
0: Let
4: the other people take their money out, like the rich people, they get to take their money out, but let the guys that don't have a lot, they have to hold on.
2: 6 months. I think they're locked. Some people are locked in for 6 months. There's some sort of weird thing.
0: No. Most IPOs, like if you're the employees who give them stock options. This is another interesting aspect of this, Charlie. So employees, when your company does an IPO, normally they go, well, the employees, the executives, they cannot sell any of their shares for 6 months. Not with SpaceX. They could sell them today.
1: Oof.
0: So you work for SpaceX. They've given you 1 million shares in SpaceX or whatever. You can turn around and sell that today, which is going to probably put downward pressure on
2: 20%. Yeah, they could sell 20% of their shares.
4: Well, so, and if they're given I assume they're given a lot, right? They're the engineers of SpaceX. I don't know how any of that works, but cool.
0: So if it goes, you're buying in at 135, okay. If it goes to $300, you hold on to that? If it goes to 300 today, you don't immediately...
2: A 3X? No, that's fine.
0: What's fine?
2: No, I'm not selling it. I'll just keep it.
4: I mean, Tesla goes up.
2: Yeah.
0: Uh-huh. Okay.
4: Well, it has been. I kept thinking, you think it's going to go down. It just doesn't for some reason. I don't know what Twitter's... I don't know how that stock is doing, but Tesla just...
0: Well, isn't Twitter now part of SpaceX? SpaceX bought... merged with Twitter, I think. And Grok is owned by SpaceX, I guess.
4: Mm.
0: Yeah. Anyway,
4: what time do we get to watch this?
2: It opens at 9:30.
4: 9:30 is when anybody that didn't pre-buy it can just start buying. And that'll be our first number will be 9:30. It'll go up or down.
1: Are you going to try to outbuy Snitz?
0: I just can't believe Snitz. No, if it triples, no. If it triples, Snitz is like, no, I'm not going to.
1: He's not going to tell you if he does.
0: But I just don't understand why you wouldn't sell. And then, you know, if judging by everything in the past and judging by this, wouldn't you say that it's likely it's going to not, maybe not today, maybe not in the next 2-3 months, but at some point over the next 12 months, it's historically, they all dip down way below what the IPO was. So it's just how it always seems to work. So why wouldn't you sell at a 3x profit and then you can buy all the SpaceX stock you want when it's low?
2: Yeah, it makes sense.
0: But you're not going to do that.
2: I don't. Who knows?
4: Well, he said his place will get mad at him.
0: What do you care?
2: Because I care about my investments.
0: You think there's a guy at Fidelity going, okay, SpaceX IPO, Mr. Anthony Snitzer sold early. Let's put a black mark on his account. No, nobody's going to.
3: Yeah. I think the only reason I put that a black mark is if you were doing it on insider. It's called insider trading.
5: Yeah.
3: That's illegal. Remember the plot of the movie Wall Street starring Michael Douglas and Charlie Sheen? That's exactly what happens.
0: Never heard of it.
3: Yikes.
0: Dushy, are you ready for the shizzy?
1: Yeah.
0: Here we go.
6: Hit a shizzy on Rover's Morning Glory.
1: Three children in Connecticut have died in recent months from apparent overdoses of Benadryl. State officials believe the deaths may be linked to a Benadryl challenge that's going around.
0: Are you kidding me?
1: It's a viral social media trend where kids take a lot of Benadryl and then they video themselves to see them acting all wonky.
0: Kids are getting so dumb.
1: Yeah.
0: Oh, no, you're so dumb.
4: Adults were doing this first.
1: And then kids are doing it?
4: No,
0: adults were doing this?
4: Oh, some people get ripped on Benadryl. And they see the Hat Man.
0: The Hat Man.
4: I don't know what that is. Some sort of shared thing that happens if you take too much Benadryl, you see this guy in a hat.
1: Really?
4: Yes. It's weird.
0: Okay.
1: Elsewhere, we have the World Cup that started yesterday. Did you watch any of the opening ceremonies and all of that?
0: No, I didn't even know there was.
1: Yeah. So did you see any of the craziness that happened? We have five police officers who have been killed in western Mexico just as the World Cup got underway. Authorities say that officers were ambushed on Wednesday of this week, and they said five more officers were wounded in the attack despite the violence. Mexico's government insists there's no threat to World Cup visitors.
0: Well, just yesterday, it's the first game, right? So yeah. They said by gate 8, people were throwing Molotov cocktails.
1: The chaos. Like,
0: what do you mean there's no danger to anybody? Molotov cocktails are being thrown.
4: What country is this in?
0: Mexico.
1: Yeah.
4: Oh, okay.
1: Who's going to go? Would you go to Mexico to see a game?
0: 80,000 people were in that stadium. Not an empty seat in the place.
1: Well, I just saw.
0: Guy dropped dead, too. I think an old guy had a heart attack. He was waiting to get into the stadium, and he dropped dead.
1: Oh, that's kind of sad. I saw that there were empty seats.
0: I didn't see any empty seats.
1: And that they're making them, let's see.
0: Could there be some empty seats? Sure, but I mean it was pretty packed.
1: But they said they're with the empty seats that they now have to revisit the ticket prices.
0: Empty seats in yesterday's match? I think this is just a general story that they're talking about.
1: I'll have to find it. So we had, you watched yesterday, right?
0: Yeah.
1: And yesterday, the 2026 FIFA World Cup got underway. 80,000 plus fans at the newly renovated stadium in Mexico City.
0: What's the stadium called?
1: Estadio Azteca.
0: Thank you. There you go.
1: Did I say that right?
0: Yeah. Aztec Stadium.
1: There you go. And Mexico started off the tournament with a 2-0 win over South Africa. And they said there were a lot of red flags. This is the one you watched?
0: Red flags. I mean, red cards, probably. Two South African players were sent that were red carded. That means when you get a red card, you have to leave the match and you cannot be replaced. So instead of having 11 players on the field, you're now down to 10. And then another player got sent off. So they were playing 9 versus 11.
1: Okay.
0: South Africa was.
1: The World Cup's two other host countries begin play today with Canada taking on Bosnia at 3 p.m. Eastern. And then the United States going up against Paraguay at 9 p.m. tonight.
0: Yeah.
1: You're going to watch soccer all day today? Just going to hang out.
0: I'm going to watch that at 9 o'clock tonight, yeah.
1: Okay. So this is the World Cup drinking game.
0: Okay, what do we have?
1: So you don't have to have, you have to start, obviously, with alcohol.
0: Have you read any of these stories in advance?
4: This drinking game, you use alcohol?
1: Before your game of choice, you write down the names of key players in the game for each team. And then you put them into a drawing. So the number of key players are matching the number of people that are there with you.
0: Yes.
1: So you have 10 people there, then you have 10 key players. And then you put them in a drawing. Okay. So once the names are drawn, your job is to watch your player's performance and then drink accordingly. So if you get a goal, your player gets a goal, you finish the drink. If they get an assist, you finish half the drink.
0: Mm-hmm.
1: A red card, 2 shots of your liquor of choice.
0: Well, none of these things. All these things card, are kind of rare.
1: But. 1 shot. If your player is a goalkeeper, you must finish a drink for every goal conceded. And then everyone must drink a mouthful each time there's a corner kick or a shot on target. And 2 mouthfuls every time there's a penalty or any time a commentator mentions what is
0: vuvuzela. That's the noisemaker. That's what Charlie's playing.
1: Oh, Jesus.
0: Vuvuzelas.
1: And you're telling me that you're not going to get
0: it sounds like drunk? A swarm of flies.
1: Oh, so when the commentator mentions this, then you have to drink 2 mouthfuls.
0: Yeah, they started in, I think there was a World Cup in South Africa, and that's when the vuvuzelas, I'd never heard of these. No one had ever heard of these. And then you're like, what is this noise going on? They were using these things at the World Cup. Now, you said key players.
1: Yeah.
0: I don't know if South Africa, they lost 2-0 yesterday to Mexico.
1: It's not 0?
0: No, nil. You'll have to learn some of the phrases here.
1: Oh, boy.
0: But, I don't know if they're going to make it out of the group stage, but when I watch the other South African games, and maybe I'll play this drinking game with the in-laws and my wife.
1: Nice.
0: But I want my player to be this guy. I took a picture of my TV yesterday so I could show you this guy's name. This guy plays for South Africa. Look at this guy's name. His last name is Sithole.
1: I love it.
0: I mean, how would you pronounce that? It's Sithole.
1: Yeah.
0: Right? Sithole. Because I saw it. This was right at the beginning of the game, and I go, is that guy's name Yithole? And I had to rewind it, and it's actually Sithole. Anyway, go on.
1: So, other sports, we have the Hurricanes now lead the Stanley Cup Finals 3-2 after a 4-2 win over the Golden Knights last night. And then, of course, we have NBA Finals. We have tomorrow, the Spurs host the Knicks, Game 5 of the NBA Finals. The Knicks lead 3-1. And then, finally, The Rock in the news, because apparently he had a testicular cancer scare when he found a painful lump in his left nut. After seeing a doctor and getting an ultrasound, he got the diagnosis. It ended up being an inflammation of the tube behind the testicle, which is treated with antibiotics. And he said in between appointments, The Rock had to deal with the pain and stress while on stage at a press event for Jumanji Open World. He said he had to live with that for 24 hours, not knowing if it was cancer or not. Mm. And it was, I think it's called...
0: He's a survivor.
1: Epididymitis?
0: I don't know.
1: Epididymitis, whatever that is.
0: So this is a way to get The Rock and ball cancer into the same story. Without actually having ball cancer.
1: He did not have it. He said he didn't even tell his wife because he didn't want her to worry before he knew what it was. Would you tell your wife?
0: Hell yeah. I go, take a look at this thing. What's this? Of course I would.
1: I thought that was kind of odd, too, that he didn't want to scare her.
0: That's weird. But
1: there you go. That's a shizzy on Rover's Morning Glory.
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0: You said, that where did this kid die of the Benadryl challenge?
1: Three kids
0: died.
1: Connecticut.
0: Oh, in Connecticut. Well, in Yonkers, New York, a sixth grader died as part of a TikTok challenge. This is the, what do they call, the one bite TikTok challenge. This is where you try to eat food in one bite. And he shoved a donut into his mouth, an entire donut, trying to eat it in one bite. He choked to death at school. Sixth grade.
1: Holy hell. That's awful.
2: Should have had a mini donut.
0: Ah.
1: Do you think you could eat a whole big donut in one bite?
3: I know I couldn't do
2: maybe
3: that.
2: A Krispy Kreme. Those are soft.
1: Jeffrey could, because when he eats, he shoves it all in. He's like, yeah. I'm able to just take
3: big bites.
0: You're right. He does. He'll eat like that grilled cheese sandwich that he made in the studio. He'll eat that in two bites.
1: Oh, yeah.
0: It's crazy. I've never seen somebody stuff so much food into their face.
3: Well, you know, I was going to ask you, speaking of, you said you might watch soccer over the weekend, right?
0: Mm-hmm.
3: You know, because like when I worked at Sky Chef, we'd have a soccer game on the TV in our break room. And a lot of times the commentary is in Spanish. And it's the only English word they know is when they shout goal whenever the player scores a goal. The commentators get just really amped up and he just go goal like that. It's funny. It's funny to listen to the commentary in other languages because I don't necessarily have to know what they're saying. I just I'm watching a game and I'm seeing what they're doing.
0: I don't know what that has to do with the kid choking on a donut, but somehow
3: I tried to bring it up during
4: the whole time and he just wasn't fine.
3: I didn't want to
4: talk over anybody.
3: No. Right. Okay. But as far as eating a whole donut, that's to me is literally impossible. Maybe in two bites, but not. I can't. I'm not going to show the whole thing in my mouth and choke to death.
7: Yeah. If you ever shoved one of those gem powdered mini donuts, just even one of those mini donuts.
0: Yeah.
7: If
0: that
7: you
0: becomes shove like one paste. Of those,
7: yeah, it's so thick that yeah. you. I would feel like would immediately want to drink or.
0: But, like, I'm just curious now. I know kids do dumb stuff, but don't you tell your kids, if you're a parent, hey, listen, you might see stuff on TikTok going around, but don't, like, wouldn't you tell your, like, this story's in the news. Wouldn't you tell your kid, hey, a kid choked doing this to warn them, like, so that they don't do this or other dumb stuff?
4: You're hearing about it for the first time right now. Maybe they're just hearing about it for the first time.
7: And the kids already have known about it. That's the whole thing, is once you get in that certain algorithm, they're all seeing the same trends and challenges and dances. And that's why they're all informed on, oh, this new art is somber, because they're hearing it on TikTok using that music. I mean, they're knowing it before it ever gets to us.
0: I guess my mom and grandma, boy, they just scared me about everything when I was a kid. Don't do this. Don't walk on the frozen pond. You're going to fall through and drown under the ice. Don't. If there's a mountain of sand, don't climb to the top of it. You're going to sink down in the middle and suffocate. Like, it's just everything. There was danger around every corner when I was a kid. It sunk in, though. Maybe that's why I'm so...
1: anal?
0: I'm not really anal, but I'm so obsessed with, like, all those things, like those terrorist attacks, because I'm always like... anytime I go someplace in public, I'm like, where's the exit? How do I get out of here? You know, what do I need to, if there's a fire, a terrorist attack, what's our game plan here? Like my wife and I, when we travel.
4: And then you watch one of these shootings and you realize that doesn't matter. You're done.
1: Yeah.
0: Yeah, but you're better to have some plan of action than no plan of action.
4: Nah, just live life. You see those things, you'll have no chance.
0: Well, what do you do if somebody storms in here?
4: You'd be done.
0: You have a plan.
4: Somebody kicks that door open. No.
0: You have a game plan.
4: What's your plan?
0: Well, my wife, my plan, the other, she goes, you know that restaurant that I was in Miami Beach a few weeks ago and the guy flips out and he punches the waiter? I did not have my gun with me. And my wife goes, you need to have that on you every time we leave the house, basically. And I was like, oh, we're going someplace. It's very close, and it's a nice restaurant. And it's during, it was early. It was like at, I think, we made a reservation for 5 o'clock, and then they called, and they're like, well, we don't know why our website lets you make a reservation for 5 o'clock, because we don't open until 6.
1: Oh, wow, that's weird, late. Right?
0: So, I don't know, 6 o'clock. So it was, you know, still light out, even when we left. And I'm like, I'm not too worried about it. And then something weird like that happens. So she's like, you got to have that gun on you.
4: But then all you can't the have time. Any drinks, right?
0: Theoretically, that's right. Yes.
1: Oh, you're.
0: Yeah. What?
1: You're breaking the law.
4: What do you mean, theoretically?
0: I'm just talking. Theoretically.
4: What is the crime if you do? Is that a felony?
0: Probably, yeah. And that's why I.
4: And then you'd end up shooting that guy?
1: Wow.
0: No, I wouldn't have shot the guy.
4: Not a good idea.
0: If he would have had a knife or a gun, if that's what he just punches the waiter.
4: Well, then
0: what am I going to do? I'm not going to shoot him for that.
4: Okay, but then he starts punching the glass. What are you doing? You drawing?
0: No. If he came out, if he pulled a knife or a gun, then
4: no, he locked out and he's just pounding on the window. You clearing level?
0: No. Because he's still going to have to. He'd have to break the glass. He'd have to come in after.
4: What's if the glass breaks?
0: Yeah. If a maniac breaks the plate glass window and starts storming in there,
4: then you're
0: maybe
4: jumping in action.
0: I go, this guy said, I don't know. It's a lunatic.
4: But how many Aperol spritzes in were you?
1: No.
0: I think I only had two at dinner, probably. So. You know, it's like people who love to smoke weed and then drive their car. You know, I shoot better when I'm drunk, Charlie.
4: Sure, yeah, that's good.
0: Yeah. I've got to take a break. We'll be right back on Rover's Morning Glory. Hang on.
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0: Florida. You're on Rover's Morning Glory. Good morning, Tommy.
1: Good morning, Rover.
0: Hey, what's happening?
1: Background check for the military, but I was in the Navy. I actually was a pilot for the Navy, and they were doing a...
0: Were you a real pilot for the Navy, or were you like this guy who stole $40 million
1: and sold? No, sir. I was a pilot on a P-3.
0: Okay.
1: I flew a P-3 Ryan aircraft.
0: Because I was a Marine sniper, just so you know. Right. I just wanted to let you know. Yeah.
1: You were?
0: Yeah, and, My longest confirmed kill was 3,200 meters.
2: I was a pilot in Vietnam. I flew the F-4. I shot down 7 MiG-21s in one mission.
1: Holy cow.
0: Yeah. Anyway, go on. Yes, what were you saying? Background checks?
1: Anyway, we were talking about background checks. I was going for my initial clearance background check. And my mother and father had split up when I was 8 months old. And she had gotten a child support order during the split up.
0: Mm-hmm.
1: And he disappeared. And she looked for him for years. Years and years and years.
0: Mm-hmm.
1: And we couldn't find him. She even hired a private investigator at one time. Well, when they were doing the background check, the FBI found my old man living and working on an Indian reservation at a casino in Colorado after all those years. And my mother had a family friend who had kept the child support endorsement enforced. He had refiled it every however many years he had to refile. And so when they found him, they turned his butt over to the local authority.
0: Oh.
1: Who called and found that there was a warrant for his arrest in Pennsylvania for unpaid child support. And he ended up doing like 4 years in prison and jail, county jail level, in Pennsylvania for unpaid child support based on the FBI finding him during the background check process. And he called me after he got out. And he was madder than hell.
0: I bet. He thought he got away with it.
1: Exactly.
0: Surprised he even called you. He didn't want anything to do with you, it sounds like. Didn't want to pay that child support. And
1: yeah, I was an ugly kid.
3: Stop it.
0: Tommy, thank you. I appreciate it.
1: All right. Thank you, guys.
3: He's awesome. He was sweet.
0: Oh, man. Speaking of background checks, when you're a police officer, they do a background check on you, right?
3: What about TSA?
0: When TSA? What about TSA?
3: Pre-check? Didn't they do a background check on us?
0: Oh, yeah, sure, I guess. Yeah, that's just like a criminal. But those aren't extensive background checks. That's just an automated computer search to make sure you don't, whatever your criminal record is.
3: Mm.
0: Like, I guess technically that's a background check, but
3: We're talking about
0: with like the CIA guy who stole that $40 million in gold bars. He basically lied on everything when he applied at the CIA. And somehow, you'd think the CIA.
3: Yeah.
0: You would think that they would have a very secure vetting process for people who apply at the CIA, but obviously not. Anyway.
2: Anyway, I just say that's similar to like when the last couple of times I've seen when the president appoints somebody or nominates somebody to the United States Supreme Court, they do an extensive check on like a lot of like not only their judicial experience being, a lower court judge, but then they take a look at all their writings and legal opinions and that kind of thing, even before they go before the Senate for a confirmation hearing. So it's very extensive in that regard.
0: Speaking of nominations, you saw that Trump withdrew his nomination of Bill Pulte as director of national intelligence.
3: Why?
0: He was going to do double duty. He was going to continue on as the director of federal housing and the director of national intelligence. He has no intelligence experience. Huh. And in fact, he doesn't even have a security clearance in the government.
2: have to say, Rover, in that regard, that's got to be the smartest thing Trump ever did that I know of, because, I mean, the dumbest thing was nominating somebody that does not have any kind of national intelligence experience, plus not having the proper security clearances. Mm-hmm. Now withdrawing that nomination,
0: that was finally
2: did something right, at least. Uh-huh. He did something wrong at first, but finally he did something right.
0: The only reason he withdrew it is because Congress finally had a set of balls, and they go, yeah, well, we're not going to renew this FISA thing if you keep this guy's nomination in there, because he literally has no experience. You're going to make him the director of national intelligence?
3: That's scary.
0: He's the guy that's dad made the Pulte, or however you pronounce it, housing, like the builder. Like,
3: they're everywhere.
0: Anyway. But he did nominate, I think he nominated that guy because he liked his style where if somebody was talking trash about Trump, Pulte would go in and try to get them on any sort of weird mortgage fraud thing. Like, it'd be like, it happened to a few different people. I forget who it was. And
2: it was Lachisa James. I know, but that was one of his perceived political enemies. So he tried to go that route.
0: Well, anyways, background checks. What about cops? They have to undergo background checks. Well, I'm going to give you three cop stories, and you tell me which one of these is the worst. I'll just give you a brief overview of each one.
3: Okay.
0: There is one guy named Jarmaris Brown. He's a police officer in Orange City, Florida. And in 2024, he ran his ex-girlfriend's license plate through the Flock system. Now, we've talked about Flock before. These are cameras that they put up, cities put up, and it reads people's license plates. And it will keep track of wherever your car is. So you can track somebody's car all throughout the city, state, country, wherever, really, world. Not world, but country at least. And police departments have the ability to log in and run a search of a vehicle. Find out where that vehicle is right now, or where it was last spotted, where it traveled.
3: How does it know where you're at?
0: Because what is Flock?
3: I don't know.
0: I just explained it to her.
3: Where you track them.
0: Cameras, right?
3: So each camera, when you're driving on a street?
0: Yes, it's keeping track of you as you drive. And you can find out where a vehicle is, or at least where it was last spotted. You can find out where they were yesterday. Where were they on January 11th?
3: And they keep all those records?
0: Yeah, they do. Well, Jarmaris Brown looked up his ex-girlfriend's plate in Flock. And he did this not just once. He did it at least 69 times. He also looked up the license plate belonging to her mom at least 24 times. Looked up the license plate belonging to her dad at least 15 times. In fact, he was doing this so frequently that his colleagues noticed, like, hey, why do you keep searching your ex-girlfriend's, and her picture shows up? Because when you do the license plate search, it shows you the registered owner of the vehicle, probably like their driver's license photo or something. So somebody was standing there or next to his squad car when he was running this search, and they're like, is that your ex-girlfriend? He's like, yeah, she's lying to me, bro, about where she was last night.
3: Oh, you can't do that.
0: And the guy's like, well, you're not supposed to do that. Yeah. His coworker's like, you're not supposed to do that. Yeah, I know. I'm going to stop. Well, 69 times later.
4: I think a lot of those dudes are using that.
3: You're not going to get caught.
4: Not if you just do it a couple times. If you don't abuse it, if you're not overdoing it like this guy, you could get away with it. I know it's illegal to look up, well, not on the Flock system, but if they're using their regular police system, it's illegal just to look people up randomly.
0: But it happens all the time. And then they'll go, why'd you look up Doogie from the radio? Oh, I was, a routine traffic. I was behind a car and they hit.
4: Well, that, but I'm saying I think a lot of the Flock thing, that's privately owned. They can be logging in. Nobody knows.
0: No, they log all of that. When you say it's privately owned, but the governments, the municipalities have a contract with Flock, and there must be...
4: Have you seen how hackable those are, too?
0: I know. Yeah. Yeah.
4: So people can just go with their laptops, sit next to one, plug right in, and then you're just looking at all these random cameras and...
0: tracking people.
4: Yeah.
0: Well, his ex-girlfriend ends up... I don't know if she sued the police department or whatever, but she details all the things. I mean, this guy was stalking his ex-girlfriend using Flock. And... He did all sorts of other crazy things, like he would control how much makeup she could wear, wow. Length of her fingernails.
3: Wow.
0: He put an air tag in her purse. But the biggest way that he ended up stalking her was through Flock. Now, they bring that up as one example of cops that are using this to stalk their ex-girlfriends, current girlfriends. He was upset because he's like, this bitch isn't where she said she was. She's lying to me. And he was using this to prove that she wasn't where she said she was going to be.
3: She wasn't cheating. She was.
0: Well, it was his ex-girlfriend, yeah.
3: Be at the grocery store. Oh, and they broke up, so.
4: Mm-hmm. She could be wherever she wants.
3: Yeah.
0: Yeah.
3: Why do you have to.
0: Even if you were dating her, you could still also be wherever you
4: exactly.
0: want.
4: Yeah.
3: That's weird.
4: All times, yes.
0: But he tracked her, and then who knows what that. But they use that as just one example. That of all the multitude of police officers who have been arrested for abusing this system, it's very, very commonplace that they're looking up either girlfriends, ex-girlfriends, or potential romantic partners, and they are abusing this system, and they're getting arrested for this. Now, it's probably the people who are getting arrested is probably a drop in the bucket. It's probably 1 out of 100 get arrested. So the number, the amount of abuse of this system that's taking place is off the charts. So I want you to keep that in mind. Is that guy the dumbest? Or how about this cop in North Carolina? He was on duty. He was in Lake Royale, wherever the hell that is in North Carolina. And he was on duty and he was having a sexual encounter with his girlfriend. This was back in, I think, January. Had sex with his girlfriend, I think right in his patrol car. So then he, somehow he, they, I don't know, somebody tips it off or spots this, or there's some sort of suspicion that he is under for having sex. So what does he do? He takes his body cam and he throws it into a lake in order to cover this up. And he told the police department that he lost his body cam during an ice storm. Then, eventually, this just a short while ago, a week ago or something, he did finally admit that he threw his camera away into a lake in order to cover up his on-duty sex romp that he had with his girlfriend in the patrol car. He's now since been fired. But wouldn't that be... Okay, so... Between those two guys, I'm going to give you one more. Between those two guys, who do you think is the dumbest?
3: I don't like controlling men, the stalking. Mm-hmm. I think that's awful, horrific.
0: But this guy has sex on duty.
4: Consensual?
0: Then, yeah, consensual with his girlfriend. Sex on duty on taxpayer dime.
3: Controlling
0: then tries
3: guy.
0: To cover it up by throwing away his body cam into a lake.
3: Controlling guy. I'm not a fan. Okay. I don't like that.
0: So the controlling guy, you still say, is the worst.
3: What do you say?
0: Probably the guy using the abuse. No, the abuse of the system to track his ex-girlfriend.
3: Okay.
0: I probably agree with you. Or, let me see here. Give me a second. Charlie, do you have this video of...
4: Yeah, it's the... Cops.
0: Let me see here what it's called. Maybe I'm looking at the wrong. Here it is. I got it. Yep. Okay. Or is it this guy? Is this the worst cop here? So this is in a. This is in a parking garage, and you see two police officers. This is going to be dash cam. Here, body cam, whatever. You see two police officers at the back of their police car there. They got the, it's like an SUV. They got the back of it open. You see this?
3: Mm-hmm.
0: You paying attention to this?
3: Mm-hmm.
0: Okay, because I'm going to show you, I'm going to play this video, and I want to give you a heads up. The one police officer who's standing outside this parked vehicle with the door open and the back of the SUV open, he's going to pull out his service weapon and point it at the other officer who's driving his car up to them.
3: Why?
0: Just goofing around.
3: Oh.
0: Isn't that the rule? Like,
3: oh boy.
0: You can point your loaded weapon at somebody, right? That's not a problem, right, is it? You can do
3: that's
0: that.
3: That's okay.
0: Jeffrey's done it a couple of times. We've seen it.
4: And pull the trigger a couple times.
2: Yeah, nice try, dude.
0: Photo shoot.
3: That's
0: photo
3: what you do shoot. With friends, you know?
0: We had an AR-15 and Jeffrey pointed it at somebody and pulled the trigger. Everybody on set went in berserk.
3: It was awful.
0: You remember that, Jeffrey?
2: Yeah, I remember that. Yeah. Anywho, in this case...
3: we got to see it.
0: No, but you're allowed to do this, correct? Yeah, it's not a big deal.
2: If you're about to arrest somebody and you want them to freeze, yes, then that's what you do.
0: You're just goofing around with somebody?
2: Okay.
0: Nobody's ever been hurt goofing off with firearms, right?
2: Okay, Rover, I'm saying if you're pointing a gun and you're arresting somebody, that's performing your set duties.
0: I'm not asking
2: you
0: that.
2: I know, but if you're goofing around with a firearm, that's a no-no.
0: Oh, it's all harmless fun.
2: So, what if that firearm accidentally goes off and hits somebody and the shot is fatal?
0: Let me show you this video. You can always fire up RMGTV at roverradio.com or with the Rover Radio app. So here we go. Oh, they have some sort of music here. So he pulls out the gun, points it at him. Everyone's laughing. Now the guy in the car pulls out his gun.
3: What just happened? Did he shoot him? What just happened?
5: Yeah.
3: Oh, but what? Did he shoot through the window?
0: Accidentally, yeah. Well, the one cop standing outside his vehicle pulls his gun. You see this? Pulls his gun and points it right at the head of the officer who's pulling up in his car. So the officer in the car goes, "Oh yeah, I'll play along. I'll pull out my weapon," and accidentally shoots the cop right in the arm.
3: That is so scary.
0: You can see it. And he's like, oh.
3: He runs out. Dude, I'm so sorry. Yeah. Okay. Wait, again, how did he shoot out the window left-handed? Or did he come out?
0: It's right through the windshield. You can see the windshield cracks.
3: Yeah. I don't see the crack.
0: Right there. Okay.
2: On the left.
0: You see no crack on the windshield? Crack on the windshield.
3: Oh, my God.
0: No crack? Crack.
3: What?
5: Those triggers are sensitive.
4: God. I still think the stalking guy's worse.
3: I agree.
0: Oh.
3: This guy's okay.
4: That's an accident. Those are guys having fun.
3: Yeah.
0: That could have killed somebody.
4: But didn't. He learned a valuable lesson that day.
0: This is the worst of the worst.
3: I disagree.
0: There's no doubt about it. You pull out your weapon. First of all, the first guy who did it, who pulls his weapon and points at it through the windshield of the car, goofing around, he's the first one that did something bad. It's unbelievable that he did that. And then the person in the vehicle who reciprocated that action accidentally does indeed fire. That's got to be the worst, though, for sure. Now, I don't have all of the details of what actually happened. And I do see like a female police officer run up. Is it a female that shot him? Let me watch this again.
5: Runs up from the car behind, because it's lots of cop cars. They must be in a parking garage.
0: Yeah.
5: Where they all, because she's in that car.
0: No, but I thought there was somebody else. Here, let me see here. She. Right there.
5: Two officers come up.
2: It's a guy with a backwards baseball hat.
5: He has sunglasses on the back of his head.
2: Oh, that's what it is?
5: Yeah.
2: I thought it was a backwards baseball hat.
3: Like the guy Fieri.
5: Yeah.
3: With sunglasses on the back. I hate that.
2: It's the guy who shoots his partner or whatever.
3: Yeah.
0: Anyway, so, is that the guy who actually did it? Did he get out of the car, or was that just another cop that was milling
5: about?
0: He has to get out of the car.
5: In
0: the parking garage of the police station here, but I don't have a whole lot of details because it was behind a paywall. Oh, here it is. I just bust through the paywall. This was in the Pasadena Police parking garage in September of 2025. Hmm. One officer draws his gun and points it inside the car. A few seconds later, he reholsters the weapon. Then a gunshot is heard from inside the car. There must be another one where you can actually hear what's going on. The Pasadena chief of police said the incident involved unsafe, out-of-policy horseplay involving loaded firearms. The wounded officer sustained serious injuries but has since recovered. And guess neither of the officers involved has been publicly named.
3: Woof. They were fired
0: they
3: or no?
0: They say disciplinary action has been taken.
3: Oh, boy.
0: This the what you see in that video, that definitely does not reflect our standards or expectations. Well, I would have a standard and expectation that you would fire both of those police officers, which that obviously did not happen. How you could not fire these two is mind-blowing. Absolutely mind-blowing.
5: I mean, a suspension, something, they get suspended? Anything?
0: Well, they haven't said. They just said disciplinary action has been taken. Probably the same way that Jeffrey has a stern talking with Tomas, this police chief had a very stern talking with this officer.
5: What you did was wrong, but I love you very much.
0: Yep. So I say he's the worst. What do you say, Dougie?
3: I definitely say the controlling guy,
0: the
3: stalker.
0: Flock guy. Stalking his ex-girlfriend. Yes.
3: I don't like
0: one of many cops who've used Flock to stalk.
3: And also in the relationship, you're not allowed to do this and that and makeup.
0: Charlie, who's the worst?
4: The stalking guy.
0: Yeah. Stalking guy. Crystal, who's the worst?
4: The next guy was just an accident. He accidentally shot his friend.
3: And the guy's alive. He's fine. Well, he walked it off.
0: Serious injury. Who's the worst?
5: I think the guy abusing the power of the Flock system cameras, because these guys were just goofing off. I understand,
0: with
5: you know,
0: firearms, being silly, loaded
5: but they're
0: weapons.
5: Around them more often. Right. So to them, they're more numb to it. You know, so I can see they're just goofing. To
0: me, that's not. When he got shot in the arm. Trouble. He's like,
5: yeah, he's lucky nobody died, but they get in trouble. No big deal.
0: Snitch, who's the worst?
2: The Flock guy.
0: Hmm. And Jeffrey, who do you say is the worst?
2: Making it unanimous, it's the Flock guy, because he's...
0: Not unanimous. I say the firearm guy. Yeah.
2: Okay, well, I say it's the Flock guy, then the firearm guy, well, then the guy you. Throwing away... Then the guy throwing... Having... banging his girl in the back of a patrol car, I have to throw the body cam away to cover that up.
0: He's we'll fine. Be right back with the shizzy after this. Hang on. Rover's
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1: What do you have on the way, Douchey?
2: I'm going to tell you what the hottest, latest trend is, Rover. And it's something that you cannot do. I'll tell you the story next.
1: All right.
3: What does that mean?
1: We'll get to that in just a second. Chris wants to know, would their answers be different if that officer was shot in the head and killed? Would you then say that that was the worst officer out of the three that I gave you?
2: Yes, sir.
1: Oh, that shouldn't change your answer at all, because it had the potential to be deadly. It was literally inches away from being deadly.
4: But it didn't.
1: Oh, you guys are all crazy. That is the most egregious one.
4: Malicious psycho that's constantly looking up his ex-girlfriend.
1: Okay.
4: It's going to lead to a murder.
1: Yeah. Not necessarily.
2: Oh, absolutely.
1: But only that woman would be a danger. This person put many people in danger. That bullet could have shot anybody.
4: Would you change your answer if that guy killed his girlfriend?
2: Ooh, excellent.
4: If we change the entire scenario.
1: Okay, if that guy killed his girlfriend and if this guy shot him in an accident.
4: Yeah, if we change the entire scenario, well, what actually happened?
1: If that guy killed his girlfriend, the flock stalker cop, mm-hmm. It would be premeditated, so that would be worse than...
4: Case closed, then.
1: ...than this, which would have been
4: an
1: accidental killer.
4: Yeah, then you agree.
1: No, I don't agree, because he didn't kill his girlfriend.
5: Well, neither killing happened, so yeah, you do agree.
4: Yeah, you do.
1: No, he didn't kill his girlfriend. And this doesn't matter whether this guy killed the cop that he shot either way. As the cop pulls out his gun, shoots a fellow officer, they're joking, and he accidentally shoots him. That is worse than stalking your girlfriend on Flock. There's no doubt about it. Bubba J says, according to the evening news, the shooter was fired. The other guy wasn't. Both of them should have been fired. The whole thing was set in motion by this cop here who pulls out his gun and points it through the windshield at the police officer.
5: Unless the other guy rolled up with his gun drawn.
4: Oh yeah. We don't know that.
5: We don't know. We don't see him.
2: Don't you think they would have said that?
1: I like the big smile on this guy's face here, too. The other fellow cop here, he's
5: chewing his gum, yeah.
1: Chewing his gum. Got a little bit
5: smacking
1: of a... smacking it. Yeah. A big smile here, though. Hey. Till someone gets shot. But it seems like this guy's standing next to him, and he does not seem too fazed that his partner here just pulled out his service weapon and pointed it at another fellow officer. This is like... Oh, yeah, this happens all the time.
2: I bet it does, don't you
1: totally
2: think?
1: Unfazed, right?
2: You don't think cops pull their guns
1: on each
2: other?
1: These are the same people that tell you don't ever point your gun at somebody unless you intend to shoot them.
2: I know, but right? They have more experience than we do, so.
1: Yeah.
2: They do.
1: Wine and Weed writes. That's her name. Wine and Weed. I think we know two things that she likes. Wine and Weed. Hmm. Says, I don't know, the guy who had sex with his girlfriend and then threw away his body cam to try and cover it up might be the worst. He's willing to throw away his body cam just for sex with a willing partner. What else did he lie about and hide? That could really affect other people's lives if they are innocent or something. All right.
2: I understand. That's a good point.
1: Now, Lou, I think, is the guy's name. He sent me this because we were talking about a few weeks ago when I was in Miami and this guy, B2 and I were in a restaurant and this guy punched the waiter. This guy, he was at the bar in this restaurant and I guess he started becoming belligerent and obnoxious. Now, I didn't witness that. I did hear some noise. I wasn't facing them, but I heard, you know, some boisterous. I thought they were just having a good time. Apparently, he became very obnoxious and they tried to kick him out, at which point the guy just hauls off and hits a waiter who's trying to escort him out. And then a scuffle ensues. And then the guy goes completely bonkers. And they were running around, locking all the doors to the restaurant. And anyways, my wife said after the fact, she said, you need to carry a gun all the time. I normally do in Miami because it's crazy there. But I didn't. We just went out to dinner at a nice place. And I don't need to. Now, he sent me the law here. Okay, now, let's read this. This is from Florida. This is 790.151. Using a firearm while under the influence of alcoholic beverages, chemical substances, or controlled substances. Paragraph 1. As used in this section, to use a firearm means to discharge a firearm or to have a firearm readily accessible for immediate discharge. And for the purposes of that, readily accessible for immediate discharge means loaded and in your hand. So you could have
4: Not in the holster.
1: So just in the holster. But then what happens if something goes down? You got to shoot somebody with your hand. So are you in violation of the law? Well, let's see. It's unlawful and punishable as provided in subsection 4 for any person who is under the influence of alcoholic beverages or any chemical substance or any substance controlled under blah, blah, blah. To use a firearm while in this state. Any person who violates this commits a misdemeanor of the second degree.
4: That doesn't sound that bad.
1: No, but then wait till you get to the section 5, paragraph 5.
2: You keep going.
1: This section does not apply to persons exercising lawful self-defense or defense of one's property. In other words, have at it. Go ahead. Drink it up and shoot. As long as you're doing it in lawful self-defense. That's the way I interpret that law. There's no other reading of that.
4: It's going to come into play where it's like, well, the guy was smashed in a window. Did you need to defend yourself?
2: Right.
1: Well, if he came in after me.
4: Or just came in. And I think you'll be a little.
1: Nah, I'm not going to be trigger happy. Oh, I don't want to shoot anybody.
4: You've been wanting to.
1: You guys are so insane.
2: I don't think he's been wanting to.
1: Never. I do not want to kill anybody. I don't want to hurt anybody. Absolutely not. I don't kill spiders. I put them outside.
4: You fantasize about a situation. You've talked.
1: No, so I don't fantasize.
4: So many times you've talked about. What would you do in this situation? Wouldn't you want to have a gun or whatever? So you think about it and play it out in your head, and you could say it's not fantasizing.
1: This is a terrible read on the situation. This is not a fantasy.
4: This is preparation. To defend yourself.
1: This is preparation. It's not a fantasy.
4: A lot of people have this fantasy. It's not rare.
1: I don't ever want to be in a situation like that.
2: Yeah, I don't see it as.
6: But if you are, you want to have some kind of plan and action that you've been going over in your head. I mean, women do that too. If somebody were to break into my house while I'm laying in my bed, what would my exit strategy be?
1: No, you're fantasizing about somebody breaking in and raping you. Don't be silly.
4: You visit terrorist attack sites. You do think about it. You have plans because you kind of want to be in an incident.
1: No,
4: you
1: can somebody. Absolutely kind of. Not.
4: I'm not saying you're
1: insane. Totally insane. Totally insane. I never, I don't want to ever be in a situation.
4: Have you ever played
1: like
4: cops
1: that?
4: And robbers in your house with your gun, bouncing around the house?
6: With your wife?
4: No, alone. I think when you first got your gun.
1: Got my gun, unloaded. Yeah, I was, like naked, running around playing cops and robbers like I did when I was 10 years old. Coming around the corner. I think everyone who gets a gun does that. But no, I never want to be in a situation like that because and it's not a fantasy. I want to be prepared and have a plan of action in case something goes wrong. It's self-preservation. That's the only reason why I think about those sorts of things. I never want to have to shoot somebody. I put spiders outside and then somebody ruined this for me. They sent me an article.
2: Oh, no.
1: And they said that when you pick up a spider, because I'll get like a little piece of paper and I'll scoop up the spider.
2: Yeah.
1: Then you have to make it outside real fast. And that spider, he's on the piece of paper. He's now like coming at your hand. And then you flip the paper over or you move your hand and the thing just keeps running. I mean, you're in a mad dash to get it out before he gets up on you. Well, this dick... sent me an article that said that every time I've done that in my life, thinking I'm being a good guy, helping the poor little spider, that I'm actually killing the spider.
2: How?
6: Oh, good. How?
1: Well, the article claims that spiders that you find in your house are adapted to live indoors through, millions of years or whatever. and that when you put them outside, they're not equipped to live outside, and they die.
2: They can't.
1: Those are different kind of spiders outside. They claim.
2: I don't believe that.
1: I know. I'm not really. I'm not buying that. I don't know if I'm buying that either, really. But
2: I feel
1: it made me think.
2: I do feel that I'm separating them from their family. That I. What if mom's in here, and it's a baby, and I'm taking it away from a family member? That makes me feel a little bad.
6: But the spiders leave the family.
5: Yeah, they don't.
6: They venture away right away. Mm-hmm. Haven't you seen Charlotte's Web? And they're like, goodbye, goodbye.
2: Yeah, I still feel like they watch.
6: I saved a giant yellow jacket in my house. I mean, a huge yellow jacket. Enormous. I was like, this must be a queen or something.
1: Sting me.
6: Normally, I would just whack it, kill it. But I'm like, I'm going to save this creature for what? I'm going to save it. Uh-huh. So I get a red Solo cup. I press it against the window. I also do what you did. I slide something in between to try to get it into this cup.
1: Right.
6: Well, I end up screaming and yelling and like because I get it out the door, but it flies out at me. So now I have
1: he's not happy.
6: My Ring camera. I send it to my mom, everybody in my family with no context. And they're like, what is happening in this video? And I'm like, I was trying to do a good thing by saving this poor creature. And then right as I stepped out the door, I must have dropped the cup or something and it flew right up at me. Absolutely. So never again. I will never again try to save anything in my home.
1: No. I tried to save. I don't want to kill any of these spiders. There's a speaking of things and separating from their family. Now I have in my mailbox. So right below my mailbox is that little like a little not slot, but like a little thing where
5: for newspaper
1: for newspaper deliveries. When there were a thing such as printed newspapers, and birds love to nest in there all the time. So then I went down to get the mail the other day last week, and this bird, I don't know what kind of bird it is, but this thing starts dive bombing me, just squawking, and it would fly around and then it would circle and then it would come right back at me and just buzz my head because it has a nest in there and babies or whatever. And I tried telling the bird, I go, I'm not going to hurt your baby. Apparently it was lost in translation, though.
2: I have two nests on my front porch. So going in and out is always because the mamas are doing the same thing. They all dive bomb. There's a whole crew that just sleeps there, craps all over. Because when the babies, and then we found a baby on the floor of the, on the front porch.
1: Mm-hmm. Dead or alive?
2: Alive, just like right next to us.
1: Yeah.
2: Just looking at us.
1: Yeah.
2: And dive bomb. So we went in the house and then we went back out and checked on the baby and it was gone. So it was okay. It was able to fly away.
1: So I went and got the mail yesterday and I look in there at dive bomb again, but the baby's actually out. It's like when they're really ugly looking.
2: Oh yeah.
1: Like when just their mouth disgusting.
2: Is constantly open.
1: No, it's even out of the net. Like the nest is in the back of that newspaper slot. So he's out by the front, like he was going to fall out of the mailbox, and he's like got no feathers or just disgusting looking.
2: He's hungry.
1: They're so nasty looking. So I don't know. I hope he didn't fall out. I hope he's all right. But, and then I go, I should get rid of that nest. Like when they start building that, I just want to, need to get rid of it before they lay the eggs, I guess. Well, or cover up. I'm not getting any newspapers. The only thing that gets put in that slot is stupid stuff. Like ads and stuff.
6: Junk mail.
1: Yeah. I don't want it.
2: They do it so fast. I was at a competition and I was gone for 2 days and a nest was up. But when they start building it and I see them doing it, I'll take a broom handle and I'll knock the little parts what they do. But if they get past a certain point, I have to let them go.
1: Mm. Mike, it's mean. You're on Rover's Morning Glory. Good morning, Mike.
7: Oh, hey, morning, Rover. Hey, how are you?
1: What's happening?
7: Rover and company, my apologies. Don't mean to be impolite. What I had to say had regards to your incident with the police officers you were talking about. So I'm sorry to circle back a bit. I just brain didn't work fast enough to give you something cool.
1: Yeah.
7: I think for me, if they're doing something in the duties and in line as a police officer, if you do something and commit an action that could be considered a felony, jailable or with prison time, something equivalent, I think you should lose your job for that. You should be able to be still a police officer with a negative mark like you would anything else. You just have to go find another job, someone else that's willing to take a chance on you. But if you do something that's a misdemeanor, I think then we should get a paper trail of some type of actual disciplinary action, like a suspension, a real suspension.
1: Yeah, but when you get a paper trail, what's interesting about that, and I learned this, is you think that that goes in a cop's record? Well, the unions have negotiated this where every, I believe here, locally, every 2 years, your record is purged. So things only go on if a cop has a bad mark, as Mike says, in their record. You think that like 10 years later, you could look that up and be like, oh, this cop did X, Y, and Z. No, cleared out every 2 years. So it only stays on there for 2 years. No, I'm saying in the department.
2: Oh.
1: So like if you have something, a disciplinary action taken against you, well, that's off your record 2 years later and sealed up.
2: What if you get fired?
1: What do you mean, huh?
2: So say
7: you as a public servant, isn't that seem wrong that there's no oversight of any kind in the amount of like going forward? Like we like the public, it should be public knowledge if you ask me. It's a public servant. Their record should be public as it goes, if you ask me.
1: Sure. And what this cop, the first cop that pulled out his service weapon and pointed it at the other cop in a joking thing, he should be fired. Yeah. He's the one that led to this entire thing.
7: Yes.
1: You should be fired. If I did that, I would just think about that. If I was joking around with somebody, I'd point a gun at them and then a firefight ensues. Like, yeah, it's Mike. Thank you. I appreciate it. Sorry.
4: Cut him off. You go to jail for the rest of your life. That's it for you. Yeah.
1: Country Chris, you're on Rover's Morning Glory. Good morning.
8: Hey, what's up, y'all?
1: Yo.
8: I had two things about your premeditating and the gun and all that. To ask Doogie something, did she really think that, like, spiders and bugs, like a family where they, like, you know, miss each other and sit around a table and talk?
2: Yeah, I have baby bunnies and the mama, they hang out in my backyard.
1: Well, that's different than spiders.
2: Well, I think spiders have...
8: Well, that's a little different. Those are mammals, but spiders,
2: I think spiders
8: and insects literally have no wherewithal in them at all.
2: No.
1: I mean, look at ants and bees and things like that. I mean, there are...
8: That's all pure instinct and through evolution. I mean...
2: No, they have thoughts.
1: I think we underestimate the amount of... I don't know about thoughts.
8: Well, I mean, like a housefly lives 24 hours. So, I mean, you know...
2: I've had a housefly in my house that's been there for longer than 24 hours.
5: The other way, a month, I thought.
1: Anyway, yes, go on, Country Chris.
8: So you were talking about how you go through scenarios about, you know, bad stuff that could happen and what you would do. I don't know. Charlie thinks this is weird. I do this like 4 times a day, every single day, on anything. Like, what would happen if there was a gunfight on the interstate or somebody robs a gas station while I'm in there. I think about that every single day. And like you, I carry everywhere I go. You need to grab you a .38 snub nose instead of your, what do you have, a 9mm or a 40?
1: Got him. Huh? Nice. What?
2: 50. Sorry.
1: I have 9mm. I have a couple 9mm and I have 45, a couple 45s actually.
8: Well, when you go into like a gas station or into a restaurant, you know, that's a bigger gun. You'd have to keep it on a holster on your side. You need to grab a .38 snub nose that you can just fit right into your pocket. It's hammerless. You know, it's a double action trigger. It's not going to misfire. And they're the most reliable guns out there is a revolver.
1: Well, that's...
8: Never jams, never anything.
1: You are forgetting, though, that my hands are registered as a deadly weapon, so I don't even know if I need that snub nose because I just karate chop somebody in a restaurant. So, all right, Country Chris, thank you. I appreciate it. So I cut him off, too. Fred in New York, you're on Rover's Morning Glory. Good morning, Fred.
9: Hey, good morning.
1: Hey.
9: How are you?
1: I'm doing all right. What's happening?
9: Well, I got a question. You say you don't want to hurt spiders or
10: mosquitoes or you don't want to hurt anybody.
1: Yeah, yeah, that's true. Yeah,
10: you carry a revolver and you're going to pull that out.
1: Not a revolver, but yeah.
10: Oh, a 9mm, what a semi-automatic, whatever the case may be. But my question is, if you carry, don't you have an intent to use it at a time? But you say, on the other hand, you don't want to hurt anybody or anything. You don't want to kill anybody, obviously.
1: Well, I intend to defend myself if necessary. I don't want to hurt anybody. But, Fred, when I don't plan or intend to get in a car accident on the way home today, but I still wear my seatbelt.
10: Oh, absolutely. But I think there's more of a potential for you to pull out a handgun because, you know, people get hot-headed and the next thing you know, like that cop pulls out a gun and points it at him as a joke and the other guy says, "The hell with you." Boom, and he shoots him. It's crazy. But,
1: well,
10: you know, people do crazy things, man.
1: Yeah, I guess if you carry a gun, there is more of a chance of shooting somebody if you have a gun. That does indeed make sense, but I don't think that people who carry guns want to shoot anybody. That would certainly be a last resort. All right, thank you, Fred. Dougie, I'm sorry.
2: Don't be fine.
1: I got into so many phone calls and stuff. You'll have to supersize Shizzy, I guess. We'll be right back on Rover's Morning Glory. Hang on.
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0: sent a text message. He says Doogie is the dumbest person in the world.
1: Oh, why? Yeah?
0: Don't know why. He just says that.
2: Oh, that was it.
0: She's dumb. Yeah.
1: Now, thank you.
0: I don't know if she's the dumbest person in the world.
1: Oh, yeah?
0: Joe writes in a text message. Didn't you just say you never want to kill anything? Then you proceed to kill something on camera. What a hypocrite you are.
1: Who did I kill? What?
0: Actually, you might be the dumbest. That was dumb, but you're even dumber. How do you not understand what the guy just wrote? Didn't you say, speaking of me, you dumbass, didn't Rover just say he never wants to kill anything, then proceeded to kill something on camera? What a hypocrite.
1: Who did you kill on camera? Charlie doesn't get it. He's not saying anything. Oh, the lie.
0: So I thought he might be the dumbest.
2: No, but no. Outperformed
0: yes,
2: him again.
0: You just showed me you were.
1: Oopsie. Yeah.
3: Murderer Rover.
0: Yep, got that. I got that fly. I got him.
1: Oh, my God. What a dummy. I just got that.
0: What do you mean you just got that?
3: Did you think there was a real fly in the studio?
1: No, but that guy thinks there was.
0: Yes, exactly. We all picked up on that right when I read that text message. It only
1: except
0: took
1: me.
0: You 2 minutes to decipher that.
1: Chris is mad at me because I said I don't want to separate bugs with their families, but you have no problem supporting the slaughter of parents of cows, pigs, and chickens just so you can eat them.
0: Mm. Well, how do you answer that?
1: Delete.
0: There you go. Good answer. Speaking of killing stuff, there's you want to hear something really bizarre?
1: Yes.
0: It is kind of sad, but you know, like so many people, they want their dogs to be celebrities now or their pets. Charlie wants Sonny to be a social media star.
1: Well, he is kind of a superstar.
0: But in China, there is a dog named Chutu, who has 1.5 million followers on Douyin. That's the Chinese version of TikTok. And so this dog's very famous on TikTok. So this guy was traveling, and he goes, all right, I'm traveling, so I'm going to leave Chutu with my parents on the farm. Well, Chutu's hanging out, living his best life, as Crystal would say, on the farm, until two people on an electric scooter, like a little moped, drive up to the farm. They spot the dog. They grab Chutu. They carry him away on their electric scooter. That's a sad story, isn't it?
1: Yeah.
0: Well, it gets worse, because then when the owner of Chutu, he goes, oh my God, Chutu's gone. My celebrity TikTok dog is gone. So he alerts authorities. He offers a reward for Chutu. He then got back from his trip, and he went through all the surveillance video from his parents' place. He tracked down the suspects to a neighboring village there in China. There they are. It's the culprits. I don't know if Chutu is with them on here or not.
4: Maybe they're...
1: thing on the back?
4: Bag up front?
1: Oh.
0: Well, that's like this weird blanket thing. It's weird, like...
1: why they wear a blanket?
0: Well, sometimes it's cold. And so when you're driving around on these little scooters, they have like these built-in sort of blankets almost that you can put over your legs and your arms and stuff.
1: Wearing a tank top.
0: That is an interesting... Yeah.
1: So don't wear a tank
0: maybe
1: top.
0: He does have Chutu under the blanket. Yeah. Wait, does he have a tank top on? Let me see.
1: It's like sleeveless Jeffrey shirt.
4: Yeah, sun's out, guns out.
0: Ah. All right, so yeah, that, I cannot explain that. And she's in a skirt, so it can't be too cold. Anyway, so they took...
4: Here's Chutu.
0: Aw. Look at Chutu. What kind of dog is that, Charlie? Is that the same kind of dog your dog is?
2: Oh, no, this is a... What is he? This looks like maybe an... Is it an Akita?
0: No, an Akita would be bigger than that. Even fluffier than that. He's a border collie.
2: Oh, border collie. Yeah. Oh, so my dog is from the border collie family, but not a border.
0: Close relative of border collie?
2: Yes, he has border collie tendencies.
0: He's border collie adjacent?
2: Curious, border collie curious, okay. Yes.
0: BCC.
2: Mm-hmm.
0: Anyways, so he tracked down the owner of Chew 2, tracked down this couple on the electric scooter that stole his dog, and he got them, and he goes, listen, I need my dog back. What happened? And they go, can't get him back. We gave him to a dog trader. We sold him for $26. And he goes, what? So he tracked down the dog trader. And they go, well, yeah, your dog was sold to a restaurant. He was eaten. Chew 2, the celebrity TikTok dog in China, was eaten in a restaurant.
1: Just ask for the $26. I'll give you the $26. Don't take my dog.
0: No, they already took it.
1: I know,
0: already
1: but I'm saying if you wanted away. The money, I'll give you the money. Do a ransom and give me the opportunity to get my dog back.
0: I don't think they didn't know that this was a celebrity dog. They just,
1: I don't care.
0: That's what they do. Over in China, they round up as many dogs as you can. You take them to your local restaurant and they fry them up and they feed them to people, I guess. Isn't that
1: horrible?
0: Oh, man. Ugh.
3: Is that where they do that? They do like a big festival every year where they get all the dogs together to eat. And I feel like they were trying to put a ban on that. But they said like in 5 years, we'll stop doing it. Yeah. It was something like that.
0: The owner of the dog eventually went to the restaurant and he was hoping to
2: firebomb that place.
0: He wanted to recover the remains or fur. And they go, we threw that out in the trash a long time ago. There's nothing of your dog around anymore. He's now seeking criminal charges against the thieves and he wants compensation for his TikTok famous dog, which he says was worth $10,000.
1: So what do they take out of the dog?
0: What do you mean, what do they take out?
1: What do they...
0: Well, I don't know. Whatever the meat.
1: Where's
0: meat of the
1: meat?
0: Dog.
1: Where's the meat?
0: Leg.
1: They're ribs.
2: Same as any animal.
4: Yeah, same as any animal that you eat.
2: Ribs. I mean, leg. Yep. Cheek. Tongue. I mean, just name animal. I don't... Everything.
0: Yeah.
2: The hindquarter.
0: You think when we went and we got that fake Peking duck in China, were they feeding us dog?
1: No.
0: I don't remember. Did it look like a duck or was
2: it? No, it was. Well, no, we were.
0: They might have been feeding us
2: ripping,
0: dog.
2: We weren't ripping pieces off of a duck, were we? It was all cut up for us.
0: I don't recall. We got duped. We went to this restaurant in China.
2: A famous place.
0: I think President Nixon went there. When Nixon, remember, Nixon did what? Went to China. Okay. Nixon went to China.
2: I didn't know that. Yeah. Oh, okay. Did he puke on the guy? Was that Bush?
0: No, that was George Bush.
2: In Japan.
0: State, yeah.
2: Okay, like so no, dinner. I didn't know Nixon went to China.
0: Nixon went to China.
1: Why'd he go to China?
0: Well, it was communist China.
2: Relations.
0: We didn't really have a lot of, we didn't have a great relationship with them, but Nixon, in order to thaw out the chilly relations, went to China.
2: Oh, here's our meal. Let me put this up. There you go.
0: Oh, yeah, that doesn't look like Peking duck, does it?
4: Peking dog.
2: I don't think it's dog. It seems like it'd be harder to get a dog than a duck. So I doubt.
0: No, they have a bunch of stray dogs running around. Dogs are common.
2: I didn't see many dogs when we were there.
4: Exactly.
0: You ate them.
3: They're cleaning up the streets.
0: Yeah. We got duped because we went to this famous restaurant where they served Peking duck to Nixon and other people, famous. And then some guy outside is like, oh, we have Overflow Restaurant. The same owner, same restaurant. And I told Charlie, I go, we're getting scammed. We continued walking.
2: I don't think we're getting scammed. Like a suit and a clipboard. He's like, oh, yeah, we have this extra restaurant. And you're like, oh, well, maybe they do. I don't know.
0: But we had to walk like 4 blocks.
2: And then we get in.
0: And as we're walking, I tell Charlie, I go, we're getting scammed. I tell this out of the corner, we're getting scammed here. No, I don't think so, he says. And then when did you realize we were getting scammed?
2: Right when you walk in. Because the one place looked like a fancy, nice.
0: White tablecloth sort of place.
2: And I'm not saying like P.F. Chang's is fancy, but it looks clean. Mm-hmm. All right. Mm-hmm. I don't know. We walk in. I have a picture of the interior just so we can look at the dirt on the wall and the floor. You immediately go, oh, this isn't the right place.
1: What's that cutout in the wall?
2: This is
3: show you the exit
2: sign. Exit sign.
0: Yeah.
2: And then I remember as we're, and just like, we're in the restaurant and you'd see this blue thing behind, just like everything about it was, what is...
3: Is that a dumpster?
0: The trash bin. That's where they throw the dog bodies after they chop them up.
2: The guy was also with us the entire time as we're eating, at least for...
0: Standing over us to make sure we didn't dine and dash.
2: Yes. It just kept going, how you like? And we're like, I guess. And it was so gross tasting. It's really
0: That might have been dog. Seriously. I'm not kidding you. It never crossed my mind until this story.
3: And they were laughing it up, I'm sure. Like, guys have no
0: the dumb
3: idea.
0: Americans. Yeah. Oh, look at this. So funny. They eat dog. Ha ha ha.
3: Was it tough? Do you remember? Do you felt like it was stringy?
0: I don't recall.
2: Yeah. Here you are enjoying. There you are. That's a tip.
4: Look at the guy behind looking. Oh, he's going to do it. He's going to do it.
1: Yeah, eat it. Go for it.
0: Look at young Rover there. Yeah. Oh, my God. Look so young there, don't I?
1: Yeah.
0: It's weird because when I look in the mirror, I go, I don't look that old until you see a picture like that and you go, oh, I'm old.
1: Old as dirt.
0: Jesus Christ.
1: Yeah.
4: Well, I'm the opposite. I think I'm young and then I look in the mirror. It's like,
0: oh, yeah. No, I look in the mirror and I go, I really don't look that different. I look the same. In my mind, I look the same. But when you look at a picture like that, I don't.
5: That'd be like me, because like when I grow in my facial hair and I see the grayness, I know I'm older than I was like when I joined the show. Because like
0: You've gotten older.
4: You're younger.
5: Yeah. No, I'm just saying. I'm saying if I saw that picture of you in China when you just had before you grew out the full beard, you just had a goatee.
0: You're getting younger. You're like Benjamin Butt.
5: Rover would have to wholeheartedly, respectfully disagree with you with that statement.
0: Anyway, so poor Chew 2 or whatever, but yeah, I feel.
2: Remember how awful this was? Just remember this, Rover. Just and we're there.
0: What? I mean, that isn't awful. We are in Red Square.
2: We got stuck. Do you not remember we wanted to cross the street to Tiananmen Square. This is the Forbidden City.
0: Okay.
2: We went across the street and we had to go underground, like a 2 mile walk to cross the street. It was so annoying.
0: I don't really recall that.
2: It was so hot.
0: All I can say is China, and no offense, I have nothing against Chinese people, but China sucks. It's the worst place I visited. It was just the absolute, everybody was trying to scam us. Everybody we ran into was trying to scam us.
2: I want to go back.
0: It was,
2: I'm ready.
0: You're ready for take two on China?
2: Not to Beijing. I think there's some cool stuff going on over there that we're not aware of.
0: Like what?
2: There's this, I think, Chongqing. I don't remember the name of it.
0: Chongqing. Wait a second. That doesn't sound politically correct.
2: It might be Chongdong.
4: That's what he wants to do now.
0: Chongdong.
2: They have a train that goes through a building that looks cool as hell.
0: But it's all going to collapse.
2: No, it looks pretty sweet.
0: It's
2: pretty cool. It looks pretty sweet now.
0: I
2: think they cleaned up their act.
0: Oh, you think so? In the past,
2: I think Beijing was bad. I think that was a bad place to go to. I think we should have went to other places.
3: Jeffrey go this time. Not Rover, but you and Jeffrey on a trip across the world.
2: Ooh, would you like to do that?
5: I have no interest in visiting any authoritarian countries. They'll look at me like, oh, we can scam this guy real quick.
4: I think of that place where they make everything. Where do we buy everything from? What's that one city?
2: Shenzhen.
4: Yeah, there.
2: I don't want to go to. That would be a dump factory world. No, that's not
4: good. Or like a mall there or something?
2: Might be okay.
4: Maybe.
0: Yeah, I don't want to go back to China. I mean, I would, I suppose, but anyway, where the hell was I? Gary says, I wish they would trap and eat stray cats in our country. We have too many of them running around.
1: Aw. No, I don't like that.
0: Did you see this video after the Knicks game where we played some video of people? What is it about sports where when your team wins, you riot and destroy things? What is that about? It happens. You see it every time a team wins the Super Bowl or the Stanley Cup or the World Series. People in the town, they riot.
1: Well, So I lived in Chicago, and I was there for, I think I went downtown Rush Street. We would watch the game there, all the games, and in the bars. And it was just absolute chaos. When they would win, we would all pour out into the streets. And then we would get scared because then it would be fun at first. And then you can say you were there, and it's amazing.
0: There's reason to be scared. I'll play you this video here in just a second.
1: When it started to get, people were, is so congested that you're like, okay, you got to get out of this situation. And that was a long time ago. But people were setting fires to things, climbing up lamp posts. Then it's time to go.
2: It was so awesome when the Cavs won.
1: Right. Same thing.
0: It was Doogie's scared. Charlie loves it. Loves being in the pandemonium, the chaos.
1: Or did you start to retreat?
2: No, you couldn't stay. It was like a different world. Everything, the roads were closed. You were stuck downtown. We had to walk across one of the bridges to get back into West 25th area just to get to an Uber because you were stuck.
1: Yeah.
2: And it was awesome. So great.
0: I'll show you this video from the Knicks in just a second. Jennifer, you're on Rover's Morning Glory. Good morning, Jennifer.
6: Hey, Rover. Good morning.
0: Hi. What's happening?
6: I just have something I want to say to Snitz.
0: Okay, to our video director, Snitzer. Yes, go ahead.
6: You betcha. Hey, Snitz. How you doing?
4: Great. You?
6: Well, I'm a little disappointed in you, my friend.
4: In what?
6: Advancing your financial portfolio by backing Elon Musk company. Dude. Come on.
0: Snitz is now a SpaceX investor. Yes. So you're helping. You're helping Elon Musk.
6: Else, man.
0: I thought you didn't like Elon Musk, Snitzer.
4: No. I mean, I used to. I've separated him from the business, though.
0: You're turning him into the world's first trillionaire.
4: It's not
0: today.
4: Just me.
6: Next thing I know, Snitz is going to be on ketamine.
0: It's going to be on what?
4: I'm on jelly beans right now.
0: Jelly beans.
6: What?
4: Ketamine.
3: He'll be in a K-hole.
0: With a chainsaw.
6: Guys, I hope y'all have a lovely weekend.
0: Except for Snitzer. You hope his stocks tank.
4: Right. I apologize.
0: All right, Jennifer, thank you.
6: No, I don't want him to lose money. I want him to get out of it. Y'all have a great one.
0: Thank you, Jennifer. Bye-bye. Yes, Snitz is now a SpaceX investor.
1: Carmen Angelo.
4: Oh, yeah. Busted in my door.
1: Yeah, I was recording something and I was coming out and he's telling all the people in the newsroom, you got to get it stock, buy stock. Anything that man touches turns to gold. He's talking about Elon Musk.
0: Uh-huh.
1: And I said, oh, you're into that? I go, Snitz just bought some. He already owns some. And he's like, what? He was so impressed that you own stock.
4: He busted in my door. He goes, how much did you buy?
0: Did you tell him?
4: No.
1: You did, didn't you?
4: No, I said a couple. That's my...
0: What do you think Snitz... How much do you think he put into SpaceX?
2: $130.
0: $135 a share.
1: Okay. $1,500 bucks, I bet.
2: No, it's a little more than that.
1: You think so?
2: Yeah. I'd say we're looking at...
1: Why does he have that much money?
2: Because he sold a bunch of stuff.
1: To get to this?
2: Yeah.
1: Okay.
2: I bought him...
0: 100 shares, 13,000?
2: I bet 40. A little, but around $5,000.
1: Oh, $5,000.
0: No, higher.
1: You think so?
0: Higher? Yeah. Yep. I think so. At least 100 shares, which would be 13,000.
2: Because the stock's so high, I don't see it going much higher. So I don't know. To make a profit, you got to put a lot in.
3: Did he get that hat for buying it? Because, when you get a car, they give you a blanket or a t-shirt. Oh, now you're a Lamborghini owner. You get this. Did he get that hat once you hit a certain tier?
4: Yep.
0: I saw somebody wearing I saw somebody wearing a sweatshirt with a Ferrari logo on it, like an older guy, and I'm like,
1: you wanted one?
0: Do you think he actually has a Ferrari, or does he just have a sweatshirt with a Ferrari logo on it?
1: Just has a sweatshirt.
0: You think so?
1: Yeah.
0: If you had a Ferrari, would you then wear a sweatshirt so you could tell everyone, because you can't be in a restaurant driving your Ferrari, right? So do you wear the sweatshirt with the Ferrari logo on to let everyone know?
4: Yeah.
0: Exactly.
3: Have you ever seen anybody else just rocking a Ferrari sweatshirt? Was it embroidered?
0: I think so.
3: I've never seen anybody wearing something like that. So I would think it came with the car.
0: I have to take a break. And then I'll play you this video. Doogie, you're going to get to a supersized shizzy. I'm going to play you this video from, it's freaking people. A lot of people sent me this video of what happened after the Knicks game. We played some of the riots and fights and that kind of stuff, but I'll play you a new one that people were sending me yesterday. We'll be right back on Rover's Morning Glory. Hang on.
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0: The only show that manages to unite both the left,
1: communism,
0: and the right,
2: fascist.
0: They both think we're stupid.
2: I don't know if you're acting stupid.
0: Welcome back to Rover's Morning Glory.
3: Most corrupt in history.
4: Shizzy coming up in just a few minutes. What do you have on the way, Doogie?
5: Phil Mickelson is in a little bit of trouble. I'll explain what's going on with him coming up next.
4: Okay. You just had to put on your glasses, your reading glasses.
5: I'm constant. Do you do that, Snitz, constantly? Do I put them in my head or my shirt?
6: Yeah, mine are normally on my shirt, but yeah.
4: I was just talking to my mom.
5: Yeah.
4: And I said, all right, you had this. It's not LASIK. It's something else. I just talked to her yesterday, and she had some sort of surgical procedure to get rid of this, I don't know, is this nearsightedness, farsightedness, whatever. Whatever you need reading glasses for. Because my vision is fine, except for anything within arm's length. It's so blurry.
5: Yeah.
4: And she said she got this thing, this was done, I think, 2 years ago. Totally perfect, she says. She does not require any reading glasses. She can read menus. She can read her phone. Everything is back to normal now since she got this. She goes, I don't understand why everyone doesn't get this done.
7: Does she need glasses like to see far away still?
4: No.
7: No, no. Wow.
4: I don't think so.
7: Because I have the same issue. I mean, like, with my glasses, I can see far away. But when, but as far as like reading small print or on a computer, I almost have to literally put my face up to the computer screen.
4: Mm-hmm. So, well, you have the opposite of me. You have to put your face closer to the computer screen mm-hmm. to read it. I have to get further away.
7: Yeah, but see, like I said, with Charlie right here, I can see some of the print, but it depends on the size of it.
4: Anyway, so
6: but isn't that progressively what we have? Old.

0: the old people thing? Doesn't get progressively worse?
1: Yeah.
0: How does that stop it?
1: I don't know. Couldn't tell you.
0: Or does it just
2: not stop it?
0: It just stops it at that point.
1: No, I think
0: and then it gets progressively worse from there.
1: Again. No.
0: It doesn't start again.
1: It corrects it. It corrects whatever your problem is.
0: I like that.
1: I'm thinking about looking into this. I don't know what the procedure is called because I was thinking.
2: Find out.
1: Maybe I need to get some of these. Maybe I need glasses. Now, because they gave me a prescription. They said all you really need is reading glasses. But if you want glasses, we could give you a prescription. It's very, very slight prescription. That would, my vision far away is fine, but I guess maybe it could get even a tick better. I think yes. I had, what did they say? I had my vision is, I don't know if it was.
2: Oh, that's changed.
1: It was like 20/20. Last time I went, then I got my vision tested.
2: Wait, you've gotten worse. We have seen you get worse.
1: Yeah, it was bad the last time I went.
2: It's going to get worse. Somebody just went.
1: No, but far away, my vision is fine.
2: I know, but until they put those glasses in front of you, you're like, oh, I can see better.
1: Yeah, I know. But they give you a vision test, right?
2: Yeah.
1: Okay. And my vision was like 20/20 or whatever. But anything up close, no good.
2: So then it's not 20/20.
1: They can 20/20 isn't even perfect. Wouldn't 20/10 be even better?
2: Mm-hmm.
1: Maybe it's 30/20.
3: Yeah, I thought the lower number, the better. Like,
1: so anyway, they go, we could give you a very slight prescription that would do something for your eyes or whatever. I don't know. What'd they say? I had some sort of, what do they call
2: stigma.
1: It?
2: Stigma.
1: Yeah. I don't know what that is.
4: It's a stigmatism.
1: Okay. Anyway. So then I thought maybe I could be like Jeffrey and get no-line bifocals. Then I could just wear glasses all the time.
4: Or just reading glasses thinking about getting them for the next 20 years. Mm-hmm. Thinking about getting
1: what them. If I got them before Jeffrey?
4: You obviously will. There's no question.
0: I will actually agree with Charlie on that prediction.
2: They're really expensive. Well,
1: why don't you get them? You've been wanting these for so long.
0: Didn't say I wanted them. It's like it's been like, you know,
1: I keep
0: saying to myself, I'm still debating, you know, because I would think they would get some getting used to.
2: They do. Okay. I've tried twice. I couldn't get used to it.
0: I have regular bifocals. They're fine.
2: The regular ones, yeah. Not the.
0: I don't have no lines. You can see them.
1: So it works.
0: I wear them to restaurants.
2: But you're constantly going up, down, up to see distance and then.
0: Mm-hmm. No, because you're mostly reading. So it's down there already.
2: But doesn't it fix farther away as well, a skosh?
0: Well, yeah, that doesn't, you know, I don't really need it. I'm like Rover. I don't really need the far away thing that much.
1: I just don't want to be carrying it. I'd rather wear, I know this sounds stupid, but I'd rather wear glasses all the time than have to put readers on and off.
2: Okay.
1: Is that?
4: No, I agree. I would. It's annoying because sometimes I carry my sunglasses with me. What do I do with them now?
1: Man.
4: I don't want to. I'm not supposed to have a special little pouch for them or what?
1: So I have reading glasses and I have a pair in the kitchen. I have a pair in my office. I have a pair on my nightstand. I have a pair in my car.
2: Yeah.
1: And then I have a pair in the bathroom so I can read my phone when I'm taking a dump. They're all over.
2: Yep.
0: Just carry them around with you.
1: Don't like them.
0: Oh. Too vain.
2: Put the ones that go behind your neck, the magnets.
0: Oh, I have those too. Yeah. But that,
2: my friend of mine.
0: It's too tight for my big head.
2: He has them too.
3: It's sexy.
1: Let's see. What was I going to? Oh, the video of the. Here is. This is after the Knicks. Won that incredible comeback victory the other night. Give me a second here. Here it is. This is after that. Not sure exactly how far away this was from Madison Square Garden, but this is a Five Guys restaurant. And see what happens inside this Five Guys. Watch this. People are taking the chairs in the restaurant.
2: That's so sad.
1: They're throwing them over the counter.
0: Wait,
1: they're jumping over the counter here. You'll see in a second. Here's a guy that is just throwing French fries. Oh my God.
2: His hand went into
1: the grease. Hand just went into the hot oil. Yeah.
2: Why are they throwing it at him?
4: I think he's a Spurs fan.
2: Oh my God. They're beating his ass.
1: And then what's even worse is.
2: Oh my God.
1: I don't know if that's true that he's a Spurs fan. I couldn't tell you, but. Oh, jeez. This is more than I saw. You have different angles and everything in here, Charlie. So, I mean, they've completely destroyed this restaurant. This guy's trying to... I've never seen a defense like this before. This guy has a basket of fries that he just took out of the fryer. Now, he doesn't work there.
2: Oh, he doesn't?
1: Does it look like he works at Five Guys? He's not in a uniform.
2: I thought he was off shift.
4: Yeah, he's off shift because they're throwing it at him. And then they're kicking his ass.
2: Oh, boy.
1: But why would they go in there?
2: Is there a story? We got to find. Is there a news story on that?
1: So you think this guy works there?
4: Yeah, I just thought like it was maybe kind of they were closing down. The guy's, I don't know.
1: And he's defending the store with fries, freshly fried.
4: I don't think the guy cares about the store. I think he's defending himself.
1: But have you ever seen, what kind of a defense is this where you take a basket of fries out of the fryer and now you throw these, watch this.
4: Well, they might be really hot.
3: Or have oil still coated on them or on the basket itself.
1: And then did his arm go into the deep fryer right here? Or is this a sink?
3: No, that's the fryer, isn't it?
1: Right there. That's the fryer. Right there. He falls over.
2: Five Guys employee.
1: Oh, man. Doesn't look like he got all melted, though. I'm not sure what happened. He was an employee?
2: Yep. Assaulted the 24-year-old employee around 3 a.m., leaving him bloodied behind the counter.
1: Really? And then here's this part. Is this a... This, to me, looks like... Do you see this right here in the middle? That's like a little kid. This is like an 8-year-old who picks up a chair.
3: Oh, you're right. That is young.
1: You see this?
5: Picks up a high chair.
1: Yeah, and watch. He throws it over the counter right here. At the guy.
5: That's a stool. I thought it was a high chair.
3: And climbs over the counter. They're standing on the counter right now.
1: It's a little kid.
5: What is it, high chair?
1: Look at it. It's a little kid.
2: Snitz was right. Clips circulating from inside the restaurant allege the beatdown was because the Five Guys employee was a San Antonio Spurs fan, though he did not appear to be wearing the team's stuff.
1: How would you know he's a Spurs fan?
2: I don't know. Maybe there was some shenanigans happening beforehand.
1: Jesus Christ.
2: One of the attackers was wearing a Knicks t-shirt.
1: Who cares if somebody's a Spurs fan?
2: Right.
1: All these losers. I mean, it doesn't matter whether your team wins or loses. In the grand scheme of things, it's not going to affect anything. It doesn't change your life. I have been getting into watching these games, though. Here's a play from, you know, that alien-looking dude, Victor Wembanyama?
2: Yeah.
1: I told you he's a dirty player. They have a clip of him that is where he is apparently lunging at a guy's leg, trying to kick his leg out. Do you want to see that? This is from the game. I don't think it was called. Let me see here. I don't think he actually did it. Here, watch this. Right there.
3: Oh, yeah.
1: Did
3: that's
1: you see
3: dirty.
1: That? Look at this. So it looks like he leaps up and tries to take out his knee.
2: Oh, boy.
1: At least that's what people are saying. What is the other explanation for that? Here it is again. Think that's what he
3: definitely
1: was trying to do?
3: Intentional.
1: You think he was trying to take out his leg?
3: Yeah, and he whiffed it. Because he comes down hard with just the left foot.
1: Yeah, it's just not a normal... It's just not a normal motion, really. Weird.
3: Yeah, he's like traveling forward with his leg extended. Like he's going, like you're going to do a kick.
1: He's going to do a fly, like he's the a Karate Kid or something.
3: Ralph Macchio.
1: Yeah. You know what? I gave up on that show. What was that? Cobra Kai?
2: Yeah, I did too.
1: I don't know how many seasons they ended up having of Cobra Kai, but the first season or two, and then I think season 3 might have been where I go, what? This is getting too much. I gave up. I never finished that series.
2: Now it's done.
1: Yeah, but I never finished it. I guess I could go back and watch it, but it was... Did you guys finish that?
2: No.
1: Snitz,
4: I never started.
5: No.
1: You never started it, Charlie?
3: Neither did I.
2: Yeah, it was great.
4: I never
2: was really
4: into Karate Kid growing up. I think it was a little before my time.
2: Yeah, but still, it was pretty good in the beginning, like the first couple of seasons, and then it got weird.
1: But I think you have to kind of be into Karate Kid or at least see it. You've seen
4: I've seen Karate Kid, but it was not like some sort of
1: Everybody, I don't know, what year did Karate Kid come out? Because I can tell you,
0: 1984, if I believe.
1: I can tell you that I saw that in the movie theater, and I immediately left and wanted to become a karate guy. Every kid in the world wanted to learn karate after that movie.
4: With the Ninja Turtles, so I had the same thing. So I, you're like, oh man,
1: you wanted to become a ninja?
3: Or three ninjas.
4: Or three ninjas.
3: Three ninjas is, I feel like, more our time.
4: Yes.
3: I watched Karate Kid, but three ninjas made me feel like I need to learn martial arts.
1: I don't even know what three ninjas is.
4: They kick back.
1: What?
4: The three ninjas kick back?
1: Don't even know what it is.
3: They're three brothers who were trained by their Japanese grandfather in the art of karate.
4: Were they surfers too?
3: I don't remember. But they were cool. Three cool kids. I thought they were so cool because they were little guys.
1: Did they only use their ninja skills for like good?
3: I feel like some kind of robber or something happens where, they are the good guys trying to take out the bad guy.
1: Doogie.
2: Rover.
1: Let me
2: take a phone call.
1: Yeah, I know. Anything other than your news.
2: That's fine. Rock on. 92.
1: JD, you're on Rover's Morning Glory. Good morning, JD.
6: Morning, Rover. COI.
1: Arbay, what's happening?
6: Jeffrey, give Crystal your VC box that you got for free and that you're not using. She has done so many favors for you. She let you motorboat her, for God's sake.
1: Mm-hmm.
6: Everybody does favors for you. All you do is take, take, take. You never give. Try giving something once.
0: I tried.
6: You know she's hard.
0: JD, JD, 15 years ago, he gave
1: her a card and she threw it in the trash.
6: Excuse me, I'm talking now. you... Everybody on that show does you favors, and you can't help anybody out. You know she's hurting for money. You don't hurt for money.
1: Yeah, give her the VC box.
4: You gotta find out what Crystal's watching.
6: Give her the VC box.
1: What is she watching, Charlie?
4: Because, and I feel bad. This is what, she doesn't have anything to watch anymore.
3: Mm-hmm. I said, I can't make fun of Doogie because this is what I'm watching.
4: And I saw... There's a sadness about her now. I can't believe what she's
1: viewing. Is this what I have, this video that says Crystal, what Crystal watches?
4: Yeah, I learned about this.
3: This is an ad that has been sent to me on Facebook, and I end up watching it,
4: and
3: keep watching it.
1: This is an hour-long video.
4: Oh, just
1: hit play.
3: This video I watched last night.
1: Okay, here it is.
4: She's watching a bunch of...

0: the entire history of the realms.
1: No.
0: Until her. Alpha Asher doesn't chase girls.
2: Look at him.
0: He commands them.
2: Oh,
0: he controls minds, erases memories, and bends reality.
2: I just want to make this clear, Rover. You think this is like a recap? Just keep playing. I mean, just keep playing. You think it's a recap that it's going to like...
3: eventually get into...
2: get into the story?
3: Yeah.
2: This is an hour long of this. You could skip ahead.
0: She broke through his power like it was nothing. And the moment she did, something ancient stirred in his blood.
2: Does it seem like a trailer?
0: The fated mate he never believed in was the trailer park girl who just told him no.
3: This is all... Now, if you're not watching this, this is all just...
0: three cardinal alphas.
2: These are the three
3: bad AI-generated video.
4: We call that slop.
0: She's not giving it up without a war. The wolves locked the most beautiful girls from every district inside the school gym. Every girl had been chosen for an exclusive audition to become the top Luna of Lunaris Academy.
3: And it actually doesn't make any sense. It's just random.
0: 20 girls, 18.
3: You didn't watch this thing, Crystal. You did not watch this whole
5: thing. As I'm watching it, and I'm like, wow, I think I've been watching this for like 20 minutes.
3: No, oh my God.
5: I sent it to my boyfriend because I'm like, these are the things that I end up getting caught up watching. And I'm like, well, who's she going to pick? Does she get picked by an alpha? Does she become the Luna? I need to know. And then I looked at it today. I go, oh, my God, I watched that for 55 minutes yesterday.
3: I watched the whole thing.
6: You move fast for a scholarship, girl.
0: Violet turned. Alice stood at the end of the corridor, arms crossed, slightly breathless.
6: You have been here for 10 minutes.
0: Alice continued, walking closer.
2: Looks like she did good to Luna Academy.
6: And you've already collided with three cardinal alphas.
5: Whoa.
6: And
5: triggered
6: collided. Luna board.
3: Oh, wow. Okay, let me go three quarters of the way in.
7: You are the only one who can talk to me and get away with it.
2: She's with this alpha.
7: Do you know how rare
3: that guy is so alpha, isn't he?
6: If you want to kill
5: he's
6: me,
5: like Neo or the Matrix.
6: I'm not begging.
7: Why would I kill my queen?
0: Why was he so obsessed with her? What was it about her that he couldn't resist? It was the same question she'd had on that stage. The same look in his eyes when she refused
2: to
0: command.
2: So she told me she's watched multiple of these shows.
5: Oh yeah. There's one with like a billionaire CEO, but nobody knows that she's a billionaire. One that a sister comes into town, but the fiance's mom sees him hugging the sister, thinking they're having an affair, so then they beat her up.
2: Wait till you get to the end. Okay. And I didn't actually watch the end, but what she told me, I went, oh.
7: So that we can breed pure blood alpha heirs.
0: The air between them tightened as he got closer.
7: Autumn Carson has spent her whole life believing destiny belonged to her, just because she's pure blood.
0: He said.
7: But the moment you resisted my command,
2: oh no,
7: that destiny changed.
3: Uh-oh, her.
0: A faint smile curved his mouth.
2: Fire.
0: Another step.
7: And once the other cardinal alphas realize what you are, they won't let you go.
0: Violet freezes as Asher leans even closer, close enough to kiss.
7: So I need to claim you before they do.
2: Oh my God.
0: Violet should be panicked. But once again,
2: is this the very end, Rover?
0: Strange feeling.
3: Yeah. Wow. We have 2 minutes left.
2: No. Jump to the very. I want to see the last 10 seconds because I'm wondering.
7: Are here to take Autumn's place.
2: Jump to the last 10 seconds.
0: Asher wants Violet to take Autumn's place.
3: I'm into it.
5: This is what happened.
0: How far will she go to protect what's hers?
5: Which alpha will she choose?
0: 4 cardinal alphas. 4 divine powers, and not one of them.
3: This is the worst thing I've ever seen.
0: So what happens when they all want her? Something ancient is hiding in Violet's blood. Something that terrifies the most powerful wolves alive. What is she?
8: Install the Pocket FM app in next 1 minute to get access to the first 15 episodes of Wolves
3: 15
8: of
3: episodes!
8: Blood.
5: And that Hurry. Is oh, the first Christ 15 sake. Episodes. That is what they show you in these ads is what's the first 5 free episodes. So after that, you have to pay to get the rest of the story.
2: How much you have to pay?
5: One of them, I downloaded the app to find out.
3: Oh,
5: eventually, I was like, you know what? I do want to find out what this story is. So I download the app and it says locked. $17.99
3: a week
5: to find out the rest of these stories.
3: If they can get it, God bless them. I mean,
2: $18 a week.
5: And that one had like 50 videos or something, and you have to watch ads to collect I can't afford that.
3: I wish
5: I could afford it just once so I could figure out the end of the story. I want to know
3: just
5: what
3: make it up. Yeah, the alpha male, she got purple blood.
2: They don't give you the end. They pay the $72 a month. That's $18 a week. $72 a month to watch the end of that.
3: Would pay for this?
2: She's getting close. Because this isn't... She told me this Monday. She was watching these. And she's like, yeah, this is what I've been watching. And I didn't know what she was talking about. Today, she showed it to me. So she's watched multiple episodes of these hour-long things.
5: It pops up in my Facebook feed.
3: Oh, my God.
5: And now Facebook knows I like this ad. So it goes, here's another story. And then I'm like, I honestly didn't answer my boyfriend's call one day. And I called him back. I go, I'm sorry, I was sucked in this video. And sometimes when you leave Facebook and come back, it'll be gone. So I was like, I need to finish this video.
3: Oh, my God.
5: To find out. Does the CEO find out?
2: She needs the VC bucks, clearly.
3: She needs something in her life.
5: I'm watching these love things. A lot of them are like about this love, this hidden love. I said I was watching Bridgerton yesterday. All the episodes of Bridgerton this last season, I'm crying every episode, because it's all about love.
1: I thought you did this before you were in love, and then you found love.
3: Now you're in love. Why are you crying now?
1: Are you crying that you're in love?
5: No, it makes me think of my love, and then I'm not buying that. Especially Bridgerton. It's very
1: Cinderella-esque.
5: That you're like, she finally found her prince guy.
3: And but you found your prince. What do you have to cry about?
5: It's not like sad. It's like happy. I'm like, oh my God. I hope she finds her love. I hope so.
2: If you came home and your wife was watching that.
1: That's a divorce.
2: She's 35 minutes in. Do you cut the internet at the house and go, no, you can't be.
3: Oh, I lock her in a mental institution.
2: You can't be watching. I mean, they're werewolf people. And it's all made up. The person that made it also didn't even watch it. They said, this is trash.
3: No, they prompted. They did like a one paragraph prompt. And they generated this whole story.
2: And then after that pumped out, they said, make a video to the story.
3: It's nonsensical.
5: And there's multiple apps. That's Pocket Drama. There's also a different one called like Real Drama or something. There's different apps and they're all the same. I don't know if it's the same company overall.
3: Kelly says, I love these free episodes. They're addicting.
5: I'm telling you, I don't know why. They're so cheesy and dumb and easy to follow because the stories are so dumb. But I'm so hooked that I can't stop watching. I want to see if the stepsister gets found out.
3: Have reached maximum stupidity.
2: You're right. I didn't think anybody would watch an AI movie. She's doing multiple.
3: She watched it for an hour.
2: A week.
5: Yeah. And I didn't even realize it. I'm so hooked in the story. I didn't even know it was 50 minutes until this morning. I thought 30 minutes.
2: This page right here is pumping out one per, or maybe two per day. Look at this. Each one an hour and 45 minutes. I played Ugly to Find True Love. He played kind of Star Wars looking, but they're all the same. I can't believe you're doing this.
3: They said I was bad luck, so I become their bad luck. You're welcome.
5: I didn't even know they had a YouTube. You just showed me this.
3: Listen, I've had enough of that stupidity. Now let me get to traditional stupidity. Are you ready for the shizzy douchey?
1: Yeah.
3: Here we go.
1: Hear the shizzy on Rover's Morning Glory. The president is claiming that the U.S. has ended the war with Iran, predicting a deal could be signed as soon as this weekend that would resolve the conflict and reopen.
3: But I thought we heard that last week and the week before and the week before and the week before that.
1: Yeah.
3: Okay, maybe this time, maybe the 39th time's a charm.
1: Maybe.
3: Okay.
1: Remember I told you that there was some severe weather that was happening? Well, at least one person is dead in Iowa as severe storms roared across the Midwest this week. A man in Des Moines was killed after being struck by a fallen tree yesterday. Severe weather passed through Chicago and other parts of the Midwest. Today, the Northeast, including New York City, Philadelphia, Pittsburgh, Richmond, and Washington, D.C., can expect really strong gusty winds and thunderstorms. An anonymous tip about Nancy Guthrie led a group to search for unmarked graves in Mexico. A Mexican volunteer group searches for missing people, and they got this weird tip this week and immediately headed to a remote area near the U.S.-Mexico border to try to locate her. The group's search uncovered 25 bodies.
3: Jesus Christ. How many bodies are just floating around there in Mexico?
1: But no Nancy Guthrie.
3: Oh, my God. 25 bodies? Oh, jeez. All right, go on. You're right over there? What's the matter?
1: Yeah.
3: Are you sick?
1: No, not at all.
3: Why are you blowing your nose?
1: Allergies. I have a slight drip. What are you shaking your head for?
3: I don't want to get sick.
1: I'm not sick.
3: Before I do my marathon, I got to be in peak shape to walk a marathon.
1: Yeah, good luck.
3: Go on.
1: Visa is working with OpenAI to let AI agents shop and purchase things on behalf of users. The company announced its new partnership with OpenAI, and they allow users to connect a Visa card to ChatGPT and get to work. Limits can be set on how much the AI spends and where it can buy from.
3: What? What are you buying that you need AI to buy it for you?
1: Well, a chief product and strategy officer at Visa gave an example of telling ChatGPT to find wireless headphones costing less than $150. The AI would then find the item and buy it for you.
3: That's terrible.
1: You think?
3: This is the worst. No. I just can't imagine. Because if I'm going to buy wireless headphones for $150, don't you want to look and go, I like this one. I like the style of that one. How would AI know which one you like?
5: What color you would pick?
3: Yeah.
1: I would want to read the reviews, too.
3: Well, the AI could read the reviews, but all those reviews are AI generated to begin with. So it's all, oh my God.
5: Was Alexa doing that kind of stuff for you, at least like putting it on a list or grabbing it from the cart, saying, hey, Alexa, can you add this to my shopping cart?
3: I never use Alexa. Not at all. So, I just don't trust. I cannot see any legitimate helpful useful purpose for this. Go on.
1: You okay over there? Are you getting sick?
3: Maybe. Probably got me sick.
1: Got me sick. Two children running a lemonade stand in South Boston were robbed at gunpoint by two juvenile suspects who first cased the stand by walking past it several times and approached and asked whether the kids accepted Apple Pay. Before the kids could respond, the suspects grabbed their cash box, one of them displaying a black firearm in his waistband, fled toward a different area.
3: How much could you get away with?
1: Police said about $50 was stolen in the crime, and the two suspects are estimated to be around 14 and 11 years old. What? Yes. Elsewhere in the news, the hashtag tanmaxing is going viral on social media. This is apparently the newest and hottest trend. Nothing new. The hashtag is when you go out into the sun. You go through extreme lengths to get that bronze skin, just like back in the 90s when you would lay out.
3: That was like 3 days ago. Now we're into human maxing, I saw.
1: Oh, what's that's human maxing?
3: Better hair, better skin, better sleep, better food, and that you do everything to the max in your life. The human maxing is the latest.
1: Oh. Well, a dermatologist says there's no such thing as a safe tan.
3: Okay.
1: Phil Mickelson is in a little bit of trouble. He's a six-time major winner. He was removed as a member of the San Diego Area Golf Club after being accused of inappropriate contact earlier this year, according to a report. They say that he had approached an unidentified female employee at Farms Golf Club in Rancho Santa Fe, California, when he allegedly made non-consensual and inappropriate physical contact with her. After she rejected him, she made a report of the incident to her bosses.
3: Jesus, how embarrassing is that? That you're like this famous dude who happens to be married, by the way. And that then you go hit on some chick that works there in the clubhouse and you grab her ass or whatever. She then reports you. And then I read this. He goes back to playing his golf and they drive out there onto the golf course kick him off the golf course.
1: People from the club, which I commend that. They could have just said, it's okay. Are you sure that happened?
3: It's been pretty egregious. What a scumbag thing.
1: Yes. So that's not good press for him at all. Tomorrow, we have the Spurs hosting the Knicks. This will be game 5 of the NBA Finals. The Knicks lead the series 3-1. And then Sunday, don't forget, UFC Freedom 250 on the South Lawn of the White House. Are you going to watch that?
3: No, my wife has banned UFC. Not that she would tell
1: Dana
3: me
1: White.
3: I can't watch it, but yeah, she doesn't like Dana White because he smacks women around. And so she refuses to even watch a highlight clip of UFC because she doesn't want to give him a YouTube view or anything.
1: Okay. And then if you do like music, the Bonnaroo festival is happening this weekend, and they live stream today, tomorrow, and Sunday. So I think it's actually 4 days of this festival. So you can watch that all weekend. There you go. That's a shizzy on Rover's Morning Glory.
9: Do people describe you as delusional, paranoid, dimwitted, or just a straight-up f***ing ass? 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
3: And you talked about the White House lawn. The lawn on the National Mall in Washington, D.C. has apparently been hit by a vandal. If you go up to the top of the Washington Monument and you look down, you can see that somebody has burned 8647 into the grass. You can see it faintly, the beginnings of it there. The 8 is pretty apparent. But then if you look, you can see the outline of a 6. You can see below that a 7 and also a little bit of the 4 there. So 8647, it will probably crop up over the next few days as the grass dies. They must have used some sort of chemical or something in order to...
2: What do you think they did? They had it like in a bag or something? They like just set it down?
1: Oh, it does look like a bag. Again?
3: I don't know what they did, honestly.
2: Because you're going to pretty easily be able to, I mean, don't you think...
3: Identify who did this.
1: Yeah.
2: Because you'll see them walking that path. So you'll be able to go, that's that guy.
3: Yep.
2: Unless they did it...
3: Multiple
2: like
3: people.
2: Like a matrix printer and just went around.
1: I don't see the 4.
2: Dropped it a couple times.
1: I see the 8.
3: Oh, but it will be. It will come in as the grass dies.
5: And those circles, though, that's not just a bag, because look at the cars over there. Those circles are huge. Whatever they used to make this was pretty large.
1: Maybe fertilizer spray, and they just kind of sprayed it in a circle.
3: Yeah, but when somebody would see you doing that, wouldn't they? So you'd have to do this
1: at night?
3: I don't know how they did it exactly, but they... I'm sure we'll have to track them down and charge them with a threat to assassinate the president.
1: Yeah, since absolutely.
3: 86 is now is apparently you're calling for the president to be killed. So some prankster seems to have at least for the moment gotten away with that. Chris in Binghamton, New York, you're on Rover's Morning Glory. Good morning, Chris.
10: Yo, Rover.
3: Yo.
10: Yo, is Jeffrey there?
11: Yeah, what up?
10: What up, Jeffrey? Yo, how's your low-sodium diet coming along, man?
11: It's a work in progress.
1: Uh-oh.
3: Oh, yeah? Why? Are you not eating low-sodium anymore?
11: No, I had I had grilled chicken last night with a side of rice.
3: Okay, that's not bad, I don't think.
2: What do you have for lunch today?
11: I got a sandwich with one piece of ham and some lettuce on it on some whole wheat bread and a banana. That's my lunch today. The only thing I gotta do is pick up something to drink.
2: What'd you have for lunch yesterday?
11: I had a bowl of whole wheat pasta.
3: Oh, that's and a meatball or two. This guy's really changed his diet around. It sounds like
11: the first time I've made whole wheat pasta. Yeah.
2: What'd you think?
11: It's a little different. It's a little more, I don't know. The taste is a little different, but still, it's healthier.
3: No, I agree. I don't know about the whole wheat pasta, but anytime whole wheat bread, ugh. Oh, disgusting.
1: Difference.
3: And my wife
1: no
3: laughs difference. At me because I'm like, give me Wonder Bread. I want that white-ass white bread. And she said, oh, it's so much better at wheat bread. Ugh.
2: What's that noodle that they make that's not even wheat anymore? What is it?
1: I ate the gluten-free noodles.
12: What's it called? You mean the one that...
2: It's made out of like a vegetable or something.
12: Yeah. There's no carbs.
2: Spinach noodles, is that it?
12: Oh.
1: Spiral, the...
12: I thought you were talking about the...
2: What? What
12: Japanese
2: do you mean?
12: Name. Of
2: yeah, I don't know
12: something.
2: What... Oh, no, when you're at the grocery store. Well, Rover, you don't go to the grocery stores. No, there's just noodles, you know, you see your regular noodles, then you see the whole wheat noodles, and then they have even worse noodles that are made out of...
3: Cardboard?
2: Something, I don't know what it is.
3: I've got to take a break. We'll come back, we'll give you some Dave Chappelle tickets when we return. We do have the Friday Leftovers coming up on RMG Plus today. 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Hang on.
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0: give away some Dave Chappelle tickets coming to Rocket Arena on Tuesday. Brian in Pennsylvania, you're on Rover's Morning Glory. 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
1: Morning. Yo, Rover.
0: Yo, what's happening?
1: My question is for Jeffrey, or maybe somebody else might be able to answer it, but I wanted to know why Tomas had referred to Jeffrey as Dust-Free, and then he had another nickname written that I don't know if I can say on the radio, but I know why he says Jerk-Free, but I wanted to know about the other two names.
0: Dust-Free and Teats-Free, I believe.
1: That's it.
0: The other one. Why does your son refer to you with those names?
2: I don't know, it's just a play on the original one, Jerks Free.
0: What is Dust Free?
2: Do you have, I mean, it's just something that he just comes up with off the top of his head. He's a free thinker. More like...
3: like you?
0: No, he's more of a free stinker.
2: Okay, whatever, dude.
0: What does that mean? He's a free thinker.
2: It means like he just comes up with stuff, just... comes up with random stuff would be the best way I could describe it.
0: Does that mean you're full of dust or like, I don't understand.
2: I think it might be a play because when I'm at my fence company, I'm around a lot of dust.
0: Oh.
2: Like when I'm out in the yard working.
0: Because you come home all dirty.
2: After a good,
0: hard day, honest day of work.
2: Yep.
0: All right. And then what about teats free?
2: I don't know where he got that. Honestly, in all honesty, I really don't know the answer to that question.
3: Never asked him?
2: I tried asking, where'd you get that from? I can only surmise that it's something that may just pop in his head or something
3: Well, when you say I ask him, I can only surmise.
2: It means he wouldn't tell me or he doesn't know why. So it's either or.
0: Do you think it's because you motorboat so many teats?
4: And he doesn't anymore. So
0: he's teats free now.
4: Yeah, I don't think so.
2: the only pair of... rest that I'm around is my wife's. Thank you very much.
3: Yeah. You're not even around those.
4: Yeah.
0: You take that Viagra yet?
2: I'm waiting for the right time to take it.
0: Oh, yeah? When do you think that's going to be?
2: I have no idea.
3: You have no car. You have nothing to do.
0: You can't leave? It's hot out?
3: You have air conditioning?
2: Yeah, my son's, and we also have ceiling fans.
0: Somebody sent me an email. Where's the AC? Yeah.
2: Huh?
5: Where's the air conditioning?
2: Well, he's got it in his room, and it just blows.
4: Wow, he moved the house.
3: It would change real fast in my home.
0: So the air conditioning is in his room, and it blows what?
2: It blows. He leaves his door open, so it blows the air into the rest of the apartment.
3: That doesn't work.
5: Mm. Is that the AC you bought?
2: Yeah.
3: Wow.
2: Okay. One of the ones he got, so he's put it to good use.
0: Okay.
2: Well, the ceiling fans also do a pretty good job. We also crack open the windows and help circulate the air and everything like that. So he's got this one ceiling fan in the dining room. There's the one in my bedroom. So yeah, this helps circulate the air and whatnot.
4: Yeah, that's what I do, Jeffrey. I have one window unit and I put a fan nearby and I blow it to the rest of the living room. Mm-hmm. And then I have another fan that helps blow it around.
2: All being innovative.
3: Yeah.
0: Why not put it in the living room though?
2: Yeah, where
4: everybody's shared space.
0: Congregates.
3: And then a fan in his room.
4: Yeah.
2: He's got a ceiling fan in his room.
3: Oh, he's living like the king in that place. Yeah. Wow.
4: It's cold.
3: Yeah. High on the hog.
4: He's Mr.
2: I also feel that air conditioner, too. So yeah, it's okay.
3: In his room?
2: Right. Yeah.
0: Let me see here. Dave Chappelle tickets I have to give him away right now. 866 year over. What?
5: We're not doing it?
0: What?
4: I mean, we did it last week.
5: Yeah, I thought we were doing it all week, for weeks.
3: Okay.
0: Oh.
5: What are you doing?
0: DraftKings. Dude, you didn't remind me. Yeah,
3: if you guys knew about it, why didn't you remind anyone?
5: Why would I remind anybody?
0: We did it.
3: Oh, that's great. That's awesome.
5: You played with me because
4: Game 5 tomorrow, right?
0: That's right. What are we doing World Cup now?
5: I don't know. What are we doing? I did World Cup.
3: I'm going to do I did game five.
6: Game five
0: of the Knicks? Okay. I lost my last bet. $100.
3: I won 100.
6: I won the last one.
4: I won two, but I didn't bet a whole 100, so I still didn't win overall.
0: Won. Okay, I'll give you my bets when we start the Friday leftovers then. Download the DraftKings Sports app and use code RMG to get all of the bonuses. That's code RMG, DraftKings Sports. 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
5: Do you want my hot bet now?
3: No. Why just not? Said we do it at the...
5: Well, he said he would do his.
3: Well, we can...
0: Sure,
3: we
0: yeah.
3: don't have time.
0: We'll look at Charlie's. Let's look at his first.
5: Put mine up. Very simple bet tonight.
0: Oh, World Cup here.
5: Ricardo Pepe will... Pepe will score a goal. $99 will get you... $346.50
0: Now, does he play for USA or Paraguay? I'm guessing probably Paraguay.
5: Oh, you think?
0: That's what I'm guessing, right?
2: Unpatriotic.
0: Ricardo? Pepe?
5: No, we're a diverse nation.
0: So does he play for Team USA?
5: He's scoring.
0: So Charlie could be... Oh, he says he's an American professional soccer player.
5: Yeah.
2: Like I said, very patriotic.
0: Oh, let's see here. All right, I'll have to get my DraftKings sports app.
4: Yeah, I think Jeffrey got his in, and I got mine.
2: I got mine. Right, yeah.
3: Then let's take a break, and we'll do it when we come back.
0: Okay. Douchey's supposed to remind me of this.
5: She's very mad about it.
2: Good job. Yeah.
0: And then she blames you.
3: Yeah, your fault.
0: Anyway, Dave Chappelle tickets. I'll give those away right now. 866-YO-ROVER, 866-967-6837. Caller 30, I'll give you those tickets. 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We'll talk to you soon. 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
3: I've got a YouTube, sort of a bootleg from their very first show, I think, in the United States. It's really cool. It's a very, very young U2, but they're doing a really good show. There's a Springsteen one that you and I both have, but I don't know where it's from. It's from somewhere back in the early 70s, I think. It's really cool.
2: Yeah. And I would also have to nominate, there's a Patti Smith one from 75 before her first record came out that's pretty wonderful. I think it's at the bottom line.
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Danzig's on the buzzard, 100.7 WMMS. Browns head coach Todd Monken addressing the media yesterday, and then so did Browns quarterback Deshaun Watson. Been a little while since we had officially heard from him. Take a look at those comments, and we'll do it next on MMS.

0: Buzzard Radio 100.7 WMMS. Been a pretty quiet offseason for the Browns, right? Not a whole lot going on. Yeah, they're known for that. Todd Monken, addressing the media, said yesterday, I believe this is, quote, "Every day I kind of lean one way or the other with the quarterbacks. But we still got to get to that point, and then the quarterback, who's going to start for us? But I'm fired up by the quarterbacks, I'll just tell you. We've got two starting-level quarterbacks, we really do," end quote. Now, you could go to the old adage, if you have two quarterbacks, you don't have one. I think that was true in this league for a long time. I think now there's so many talented people around that you probably could have two quarterbacks on the roster that could start, but we do not. I mean, if you take time to think about it, how many of the other 31 teams are calling for either one of them to start? Might not be nobody, but it's not going to be the bulk of other teams. Oh, I mean, come on. Now, that's the polite lie, and that's part of a coach's job. Deshaun Watson also spoke to the media officially for the first time, I believe, since like 2024. And he said he's in a pretty good space right now. Quote, "I'm great mentally. I'm in a great space." He said, "I appreciate my wife and the organization for always having my back." And by the way, they kind of like leaned into that aspect. They're like, well, wait a minute. You know, Jimmy kind of said swing and a miss a while ago, you know, and Deshaun went on to say, he's like, look, man, we have a good relationship. They were at my wedding and, you know, all this stuff. And again, he gave you a little bit of a polite lie, and I don't necessarily hate it. I think they're going to start Deshaun, and I think it's the right thing to do. I don't necessarily like the guy or the player, but like at the way I look at it is this. Shador clearly needs a little bit more time. So let's give it to him by sacrificing Deshaun Watson, because like you don't care about him, neither does anybody else, right? So like, yeah, throw him out there. And then give Todd Monken, you know, a little bit more time to work with Shador, and then maybe we pull out a better version from number 12. I think that's the right way to go about it, but I'm probably wrong. Sound off either way. Use your microphone talkback button while you listen on iHeartRadio, and I'll pull out Rage here for you next on MMS.
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Let's get you into the weekend. 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

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As minicamp is wrapping up, Todd Monken, Browns head coach, had addressed the media the other day and said, look, when it comes to the quarterbacks, I lean a different way every other day, and it's because both of them can play. Now, I'm paraphrasing here a little bit, but he said, you have two starting-level quarterbacks here. Now, the age-old adage is what? That if you have two quarterbacks, it's because you don't have one. Now, I think that's still mostly true in the league, but I think these days, guys are getting talented pretty fast, that you could maybe have two guys that could start. But we know this, that if you put either one of these guys, that being Shador and Deshaun, on the market today, that not that many of the 31 other teams are going to pick up the phone and call. We know that. That's all the more reason why I start Deshaun. I don't like the guy or anything, but like, we know how this is going to go. So my view is you give Todd Monken, Browns head coach, as much time as humanly possible to work with Shador.

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Rush is on the Buzzard 100.7 WMMS, and so are the Guardians as that series against the Tigers starts tonight. 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

0: There is no dark side in the moon, really. 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

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The Afterburn Music Festival is at Victory Park in North Ridgeville in August. 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

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Sansbury just about done. I'll catch you guys again tomorrow morning, 10 a.m. right here on MMS. Enjoy the rest of your day. And find Alan Cox here starting next on The Buzzard.

0: afternoon. Welcome. Welcome, welcome. We're back. World-renowned international recording artists. One and all. My name is Alan Cox. Thanks for being here. Rob Anthony is right over there.
1: What's up, man?
0: And the only actual singer in the bunch, Jess, is back in Studio G.
2: Hi.
0: You have a gig this weekend?
2: I have three gigs this weekend.
0: Three? Tonight, tomorrow, and Saturday? Or are you doubling up on one of those days?
2: Tonight, tomorrow, Sunday, yeah.
0: Where's tonight?
2: Chagrin Falls.
0: Ooh! Mm-hmm. Can I come?
2: Sure.
0: Rob, you want to go?
1: I can't make it tonight. Sorry.
0: Rob, it's a Friday night.
1: Yeah, I got stuff going on. I got things.
0: In the immortal words of Prince, I guess that makes it all right.
1: I got things. I'm busy.
0: Where's the gig?
2: Greenville Inn.
0: You sound thrilled, by the way.
2: I had to think about it for a second.
0: So you got to haul ass right after the show and, like, strap on your stage costume and all that?
2: Yep.
0: All right.
2: But this is with a different band. The Saturday and Sunday gigs is with Susie Roll in Michigan.
0: Oh, all right. Well, look at us, Rob. We're going to be, we're not going to be in the crowd. Maybe I'll be in the crowd tonight.
2: Oh, my gosh.
0: Greenville Inn's kind of divey, right?
2: It is very divey.
0: Yeah, I love Dive Bars, boy. The Harbor Inn a few nights ago. How about that? Okay, well, there you go. Hey, if you'd like to join us here, please do. We have all, I think collectively, I'm pretty sure, I checked my own pulse. I am still alive, Rob, after the Facebook, Instagram outage this morning.
1: Oh, my God.
0: Oh, I didn't know if we were going to make it to air today because I was, crestfallen. I was gutted. I'm like, how what am I supposed to do? You know, I have to post this program. I have to manually post our podcast on the Alan Cox Show Facebook page. I have to do that every day to make sure that what populates on the app makes it over to our Facebook fans. It's merely cosmetic. I think the people who want to listen on the app, whatever, throw it over there on Facebook. And I couldn't get it to work, Rob. Couldn't get it to work.
1: Yeah.
0: And I thought, oh, maybe I'm in a dead spot or something. I'll walk over here and see if it works. And that didn't work. And I was like, well, then I'll walk over here and see if that works. And it wasn't that either. And then it became very, very clear that it was a full-on outage. And, you know, listen, back in the day when different companies, you know, earlier days of social media, not everything was owned by two people. And so now, you know, if one thing goes down, you're talking about a half a dozen things that are out, too. And that's when it starts to get hairy. That's when you start to reevaluate your life. You go, what am I going to do, Rob, with no Facebook? And now, granted, I am on Facebook precisely once a day, and that's only to post our show. I'm on Instagram, though, a lot. It's the same company. What am I going to do if there's no Facebook or Instagram for me, Rob? What am I going to do?
1: See, my Instagram never went down. My Facebook did. I wasn't able to access...
3: Oh, good for you!
1: ...marketplace, and I've been looking for golf clubs. So I was just beside myself,
0: you see.
1: Rob's know
0: what trying to
1: do.
0: Get some wood.
1: I didn't know what to do. But I was able to still doom scroll my Instagram. So I felt a little better about it.
0: Neither of mine were working. Did you eventually find golf clubs that you...
1: No, I'm still kind of looking. I sold my clubs when I moved to Ohio, and I'm kind of getting that I'd like to get back out again. Now that my kids are always busy and don't really need me for anything, I'm like, you know, I kind of want to... I might
0: back
1: be
0: on the
1: start
0: links.
1: playing a little bit again.
0: But you've played since you've moved here,
1: no,
0: haven't you? Oh, you haven't at all?
1: No, the only time I swung a golf club was when you saw me do it at...
0: Top

0: course, can you rent clubs? Or you got to, it's BYOC.
1: I think you might be able to. I don't know.
0: All right.
1: I always just had clubs. I never thought to check, you know?
0: Well, listen, I had to reevaluate my relationship to the game of golf, which is non-existent. But moreover, my relationship to golfers, because, of course, for a long, long time, Rob, I had nothing but disdain for the game and anyone who played it. However, I have, you know, I've broadened my thoughts on the subject, and I happen to have a number of good acquaintances who very much enjoy the game of golf. And so present company included, of course. So I can't paint with such a broad brush against people who golf.
1: Yeah, it was never anything I saw it. I mean, that's obviously just a pastime, right? I'm not like one of those sit down and watch the Masters guys. It's never been a thing like that for me. I enjoy going out and doing something that's that challenging. Mm-hmm. Like, it is such a difficult game. No matter, even guys who play for a living, right? PGA Tour guys will suck on any given weekend. And I like that about golf.
0: I saw Phil Mickelson just got banned from some club because he, like, grabbed a waitress's ass or something. Or
1: Jesus, really?
0: Yeah, something like that.
1: I love him. Huh. Well, lefty. I wonder if he uses his left hand to do it. Yeah.
0: Oh, yeah. Hey, Bill.
2: Hey, guys. How are we doing today? Happy Friday.
0: Happy Friday. Bill, what's up?
2: Hey, Rob. Besides looking at Marketplace, you ever tried Play It Again Sports?
1: I heard of it. Somebody was telling me about it. I have not been there, but I've heard it was good. I know they have like a secondhand...
2: I just had my clubs re-gripped for my 60th birthday, and they're outstanding. It's a really cool place. There are a lot of cool things for other sporting needs, and their prices are very reasonable, as a fellow hacker would say.
1: Sounds good. I'll check them out. Thank you.
0: There's an adult an adult chain near me, Rob, called Spray It Again Sports.
1: Hey-o.
0: Don't confuse that, thank you, Bill, with Play It Again. Isn't there one in North Olmsted over by the mall? I think there's a Play It Again Sports.
1: I don't. I'm not sure. I'm going to have to Google where the nearest ones are. I've not seen
0: All right. Any. Listen, that's where I get all of my rollerblades, Rob. Is it Play It Again Sports? Are they dusty? Sure. Are they rusty? Yeah. Can I bring them back to life with my sweet, sweet moves? You bet your sweet patoot.
1: And your sweet,
0: I can.
1: Sweet jorts.
0: That's right. No, I'm jorts free. But anyway, all is right with the world again. We are here live. Facebook and Instagram are back up. Of course, you will always find this program posted at the Alan Cox Show Facebook page. You can listen on that iHeartRadio app. I got to take a break here. I will have more money for you. Last couple of keywords of the week for you to grab a share of this $250K. There's a keyword with $2,500 attached to it. You will get that next one coming up at 2:30.
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0: more cut of the $250K that were given away this summer. So the last two keywords of the week are here on this show with us, 2:30 and 5:30. So a few minutes from now, 8 or 9 minutes, we'll get that next keyword off to you. Guardians and Tigers begin tonight. Guardians have had, they've had a rough go last couple of series. They got swept by the Yankees. They only took one in that Rangers series, I think, in Texas. So they are still here at home, first of three tonight against the Detroit Tigers, who themselves are kind of flailing so far this season, a little further back in the division.
1: And this is a good get back on track series.
0: Yes.
1: For sure.
0: Yeah. They got Scooble back in the rotation there for Detroit.
1: Not great.
0: What's that?
1: I said that's not great when you're in a let's try to get back on track series, right?
0: Well, that correct.
1: He's the
0: yes.
1: guy so good.
0: Yes.
1: First game back.
0: Yep. Not great for us.
1: No.
0: Yeah, right.
1: No, not great for us at all.
0: Right, but...
1: Like they should have held them till Monday. Get through the weekend, you know, let them relax a little bit. That's what I recommend they do. I still, if you're listening, give them a few extra days, and then put them back out there on Monday.
0: There you go, yeah. They go, hey, they get everybody in there. AJ Hinch, he's a skipper, I think, for the Tigers. Get him in there, go, guys... Let's give the Guardians a leg up this weekend, all right? I mean, we're in their field, for God's sake. We're at right. their home stadium.
1: They need a moment, you know?
0: Yes.
1: Give them a break.
0: Yes. You know, remember when the last time they came to Comerica Park and we got swept? Let's let bygones be bygones, all right? We're not petty. Anyway, 7:10 tonight, so 30 minutes prior is going to be your pregame coverage. Here on WMMS out of the iHeartRadio and 15% off around the corner here at CLE Clothing Company with promo code PRIDE all through the month of June. You might want to get yourself, listen, that heat advisory, Rob, is still in effect, right?
1: Yep.
0: By the way, Heat Advisory is the band opening for Sushi Roll tonight out there at the Greenville Inn. So congratulations to them. I believe they are the best hits of Lisa Lisa and Cult Jam with Full Force.
1: Nice.
0: Remember them?
1: Yeah.
0: That's a deep dive, bro. Heat advisory issued for the entirety of Northeast Ohio and well into Southern Michigan there. Because you're looking at, triple digit temperatures in the vicinity of that. Or the heat index in triple digits, Rob. So there's going to be all kinds of people telling you to make sure that you're staying cool and hydrated, I guess. Hydration is so important. And, they want you to keep an eye on the older people in your life. If you have any old people in your life, and I mean like elderly people, not old people like me, I'll be fine. I'm not much of a sweater, though. Maybe that'll work against me as I get older. Maybe I undersweat, Rob.
1: I do.
0: Maybe that will work against me right down the road. It'd be like, oh, because I'm not somebody prone to overheating, but I don't sweat that much. And I've been told on a couple of occasions that that might not be great. And so who knows what ailments await me down the road. I've been extraordinarily lucky up until this point in my life to really be, free of ailments. Nothing hurts. Nothing cracks. And, but who knows? Something's going to get me, and it's probably going to get me all at once. And wouldn't it be ironic if it was the heat index that finally got me as an undersweater? So it's, listen, the weekend's coming up. I don't have to tell you, for a lot of you, the weekend's here. I don't have to tell you to drink plenty of fluids. One way or another, you should be doing that. You should be taking your cues from our own Rob Clit Rattler Anthony. Get yourself some of them Lululemon shorts.
1: That's right.
0: You know, my daughter and I were walking around Crocker Park on Monday, and I was really, really having a good time with her. I hadn't planned on spending the kind of money that I did, but I'm a sucker. When I'm out there with her and we're having fun and doing stuff, we're walking in the stores and I'm buying stuff. And we were going to go into Lululemon. Right there, they have one of those corner stores, and I was going to be looking over their men's shorts, Rob, and then I realized I don't wear shorts, and so I really don't have a need for that.
1: Well, you will sometime. You can go to the beach or whatever you'll have.
0: Oh, yeah, sure. Yeah, absolutely. And I don't know why I'm hiding these gorgeous running sticks that I got, right? Why am I keeping these pins under a bushel basket? But as a general rule, I'm a jeans guy. I'm not usually walking around in shorts. But I guess at your recommendation, at least your passive recommendation, I could maybe be convinced to go in there and look around. So by the time we got down to Lululemon, we're up against the clock a little bit. So I didn't wasn't going to drag her in there looking for shorts for her dad.
1: Yeah, nobody dad needs that. A pair of shorts.
0: Nobody wants that. We already had a couple of big bags by then. I don't want to haul them into Lululemon. But had you not worn your pair in here, I would have never even known that they had shorts for men. It just wouldn't have been on my radar. Alan, it's only supposed to be 80. When is this advisory for? Right now. That's why I'm telling you. What do you think? I'm telling you about something that's going to happen in a month? Right now. Listen to what I'm saying. Right now. The heat index. Triple digits. Alan, please tell Rob. Earlier this week, my 15-year-old son hit his first over-the-fence home run.
1: Oh, congratulations.
0: Why are you the target of that comment?
1: I don't know. Maybe when you said I hit a golf ball out of Topgolf, maybe that also is...
0: That's a golf ball. A lot easier to hit farther than a baseball.
1: I agree with you. Saying maybe that's why he's talking about another type of ball leaving the yard.
0: All right, well, they wrote the date on the ball. Do you do the thing that I do? Maybe it's indicative of me drinking too much, but anytime I, you know, I like champagne, Rob. You know, I'm not prone to fancy stuff, but we've all got something like that, right? You like caviar.
1: Uh-huh.
0: You have a caviar budget.
1: Yep.
0: And I enjoy champagne quite a bit. And anytime I pop a bottle, I will write the date in Sharpie on the cork. You do that?
1: I do.
0: Yeah.
2: Then what do you do with it?
0: That's a great question.
1: I have a big vase.
0: Yeah, yeah. You usually throw them in something, but it's like we're never going to go back and look at them.
1: No, but I do that with
0: wine. Remember
1: corks.
0: When we had this New Year's Eve 1991? You know, it's just a habit I got into. And it's really gotten to be expensive because I go through like four bottles of Veuve.
1: In a sitting, right?
0: Yeah, well, not in a sitting, but like, you know, I buy it by the case and that'll last me like a week.
1: Yeah, okay.
0: And that, yeah, right, yeah, so

0: Weather Channel app shows nothing about a heat advisory, and that's why I texted and asked. Well, who are you going to believe? The Weather Channel or me? Yeah, the Weather Channel. I don't have that Weather Channel app. I just use the standard Apple app. Apple DDAP, not to be confused with Apple DDAP, Rob, from the Black Eyed Peas. One of the undervalued peas. Everybody knows Fergie. Everybody loves Will.i.am. Nobody wants to give up any love to Apple DDAP. Or the other guy in the Black Eyed Peas, right? There's a question for you. Name the four members of the Black Eyed Peas.
1: I would have been done after Fergie and Will.i.am.
0: I already said Will.i.am. There are four members. There is Will. I gave you a gimme. You just got to cut. You never would have been able to come up with the other two. I gave you one. There's Will.i.am. There's Fergie. There's Apple DApp. And who's the fourth member of the Black Eyed Peas?
2: Craig.
1: Scoopa D Doop.
0: What did she say? Craig? No. The Black Eyed Peas. Who were like a legit group, by the way, before Fergie joined. I just want to put that out there. They were more like the Roots back in the day. You don't know the fourth member. Poor Taboo. The fourth member of the Black Eyed Peas.
1: His name was Taboo?
0: Well, his name is Jaime Gomez, but he is known as Taboo. And he is I like how they say he is best known as a member of the Black Eyed Peas. He's barely known for that.
2: We barely know his name.
0: Right. Yet I do. And do you know why I do? Because I respect the Black Eyed Peas. Rob, one of my good friends took Fergie to prom. They went to school together back in the day. And
1: did she pee herself while they were there?
2: What?
0: Does she pee herself?
1: Yeah.
0: Oh.
1: You don't know that?
0: How would I know that?
1: She peed herself on stage. It was a very public joke where people made fun of her for years about it.
0: Oh, really?
1: Years and years and years ago.
2: The cartwheels.
0: No, my friend grew up in California and Phoenix, and he went to high school with little Stacey Ann Ferguson, and she was his prom date. She peed on stage.
1: Yes.
0: Like the girl from Brass Against the Machine. Remember that? A couple of years ago, she just squatted down and peed over the guy in the front row.
1: So I just typed, when did Fergie pee her pants? Google says Fergie peed her pants during a live performance with the Black Eyed Peas in 2005.
0: Wow.
1: The band was stuck in traffic on the way to the venue, leaving her unable to use the restroom before they were rushed to the stage. Once the show started, the adrenaline kicked in, caused her to jump, run across the stage, and immediately pee her pants.
0: I bet that got them a lot of new fans.
1: She later described the incident as the most unattractive moment in her life.
0: Even more so than the national anthem at the NBA All-Star game?
1: I think that was way worse.

0: now, of course, a deep, dark secret is that Fergie can't sing. But they, you know, she's very prominent and well-known. And they were like, let's put her there front and center there.
1: She's not afraid to tell you all about her Lundy Bridge. She's a fantastic singer.
0: That glamorous song, that's a bop.
1: A bop.
0: The Flossy.
1: The Fergalicious, homie.
0: I know. She's working on her fitness. And good for her. No, listen, no disrespect to her. It's just that you'd think as a front woman for a band and a solo artist, you could, what's the word, sing. But it's, listen, it's tougher than it looks.
1: I think every time someone plays that clip, that one dude that screwed the pooch on the lyrics feels better about himself. Like the
2: only we hailed at the twilight's last gleaming, whose broad stripes...

0: there.
1: I love that he kept the melody.
2: Yeah.
1: That guy will forever be my king. Hey, I got money for you. It is your cut of our 250K giveaway this summer. I think 2,500 bucks is your take right here. So listen.

0: It's Enrico Palazzo.
1: Is that Enrico Palazzo? Yeah. The Black Eyed Peas. After Fergie joined, they were known as the Black Eyed Wheeze. I get it. Because
0: She weed herself.
1: Took a pee. No, I think legit, they started as the Black Eyed Pods, and then they changed to peas. I know what a Black Eyed Pea is. I don't know what the hell a Black Eyed Pod is, but. Alan, I don't wear shorts either. My scrotum always hangs out. It's over 2 feet long.
0: Jeez.
1: How about that?
0: I think he needs a life preserver every time he says it's a dump.
1: Yeah. Man, they're just down in the bowl.
0: Just a couple of buoys just floating there every time he goes to the bathroom.
1: No good.
0: Take him out and dry him off before he gets his pants back up.
1: Woof.
0: Those are some long balls, boy. 2 feet. Like 2 footers.
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2: Alan, baby, what up, rap? Jess, what's up, girl? I saw you in that little dress. What's up? Yo, so, hey, man, I really, really appreciate you keeping me apprised of when you're going to be out or not, because, man, I've been like a lost puppy at work the last couple days, man. I had to talk to people and actually act like I gave a crap. It's been rough, man. I'm glad you guys are back. Love you. Keep on smoking, baby.
1: See, Alex knows what's up, Rob. When he... We can pat ourselves on the back for enjoying what we do for a living and for trying to hopefully make the listeners' lives feel less like a hellscape. But you know what we're really doing here is we're helping people not have to talk to other people that they don't want to talk to.
0: Yeah.
1: Right? We're helping them to avoid conversations they don't want to have. Remember that guy that called us about a month ago from the car? And he's like, oh, I love listening, you know, and my wife will, I get home from work and I'm in the driveway listening for a little bit, my wife will come out of the house and say, what are you doing? And the guy goes, I'm spending time with people I like.
0: Yeah.
1: Because he was listening to the show in the driveway when he got home. It's an extension of that. He's out there like, man, I had to talk to people at work. Now, that's not a problem for us because there's never anybody here at work. So it's really not that much of a problem. Although today is Friday.
0: Not a single person here today.
1: Well, you know what? Because we were gone Monday, Tuesday, Wednesday. I was out of town. It really threw me off that it kind of jammed up my week schedule-wise. And so walking in this morning, I completely forgot it was Friday. And I was like, what is going on? It looked like a bomb went off in here. And I was like, oh, right. It's Friday. There's not going to be anybody here until Rob walks in.
0: But we usually say anybody in the sense that there's like one designated survivor salesperson that's usually here. You know, Rachel will come in or what, you know, I mean, we get one per today. There is not a single solitary person here with the exception of like, you know, Tom who's doing news. But I mean, in
1: JR was here this morning for a few minutes. He was the one person I saw.
0: It's wild. Doogie was still here when I came in. So I talked to her for a few minutes, but I mean, outside of the programming folks, there's always a couple of people running around doing stuff for
1: now. Rob, this show is, I know you're on it, but this show is supposed to help you avoid conversations with people you don't want to talk to. You don't have to talk to Doogie.
0: Well, I have to say hello. I have to be polite. I mean, I like her. I don't say hi to many people.
1: I know.
0: Keep my head down. I've realized lately the easiest way to sort of navigate through here is to just pretend I'm on my phone. I put it up to my ear, or I just like look at it like I'm intently replying to something, and I'm just tapping on a black screen.
1: Well, that's old news, right? I mean, like...
0: Yeah, but I try to not, like, you know...
1: That move, I mean, that you're on your...
3: You know, loud noises!
1: You go, oh, I got to take this.
0: Oh, excuse me.
1: And then people go, I didn't hear anything ring. Oh, it's on silent. Well, then how did you hear it? I saw it. Yeah, you ever do that where you're pretending to be on a phone and it rings? Oh, God.
0: I always worry that's going to happen.
1: I got to take this. Bring. Oh, hey, I'm psychic. I didn't tell you I'm psychic.
0: Yeah, it vibrated first. I knew someone was going to be calling.
1: I knew somebody was going to be calling. I didn't want to tell anyone. I don't want public knowledge that I'm psychic, that I can see into the future because I don't want to be unfairly maligned. Devotion to accuracy. That person who texted about the ball, what they were trying to get across was that the date on the ball was 6-7-26.
0: Okay.
1: There you go.
0: 6-7.
1: There's the significance for Rome.
0: I think I may officially at this point be the last person carrying the 6-7 torch.
1: That's why I love it. I'm positive you are. I barely even hear kids do it anymore.
0: Right. That's what I mean. It dies with them, and then we make it lame.
1: If it even comes up in casual conversation, I will pull a Rob and go to my daughter. I'll go 6-7. And she just kind of gives me that heavy-lidded, you know, like, really? She knows I'm goofing, but yeah. Still, you know. The kids aren't even throwing it around anymore. But boy, it hung on for a while. Hung on for a while. Al, didn't the Black Eyed Peas have a song called Let's Get It Retarded in here?
0: Yes.
1: Well, it was called
0: Let's Get It Started.
1: Let's Get It Started was the song, but then they had to change because of the word. I think Let's Get Retarded was the song. Yeah, if memory serves, it came out like right when that word was falling out of favor.
0: Yeah, so they made a quick about face and changed it to Let's Get It Started. It became a huge hit, but if you bought the album version, it was Let's Get Retarded.
1: Oh, they changed it to Started. I thought they used both words.
0: No, they changed it to Started. Because if you buy the album, or, I mean, whatever, now, I don't think you even buy an album, but if you bought it then, it came as Let's Get Retarded. And then they...
1: You think they pivoted right to Started, or you think they worked, shopped a bunch of words?
0: They tried farted, they tried sharded.
1: Let's get a farted in here. Who's farting
0: in here?
1: My man who farted in here.
0: No, that doesn't work. It's dirty.
1: Farted doesn't. If Fergie's
0: that guy up, just sharted. No, no.
1: If Fergie's up there peeing, we also don't want to make people thinking about sharding and farting. And
0: what else do we got? Carded. Who got
1: who carded? Who got carded in here?
0: Who got carded in here? Could be a song about the club. Let's see here.
1: Let's check the IQ of our audience. How many Smarties in here?
0: No.
1: The candy?
0: Not that.
1: Pull.
0: No.
1: Maybe we could go back to fart.
0: Tart. Heart. Hearted. We all are hearted in here. No, it doesn't work. It sounds like farted.
1: No, yeah.
0: Oh, God. It's retarded or what? What else? There's
1: whose hair is parted in here? It looks like a lot of bald people out there. That ain't going to work.
0: Damn. What are we going to do?
1: Oh, God.
0: Started. I mean, we've started something here trying to come up with something.
1: Uh-huh.
0: I don't know. Does started work? Should we get it started?
1: What about jarts? Is there a jart thing we can
0: do? Jarted, yes.
1: Who's getting jarted in here?
0: That doesn't work either because they stopped making those
1: in the 80s. It got outlawed. Federally outlawed a long time ago.
0: Farted feels right. Let's go with farted.
1: Okay.
0: And then Fergie pees.
1: And then they had to take it completely off.
0: Son of a bitch. Thanks a lot, Fergie. We had a name for the song and you ruined it because now a bodily function is front and center. My man who farted.
1: Yeah.
0: I said who farted in here. Let's go with started.
1: How about tarted? Anybody tarted?
0: No, that's too close, just short for retarded. So that's not going to work. Can't do that either.
1: All right, so hair parted it is.
0: Hair.
1: Whose hair is parted in here? We're going to get shampoo endorsements. It's going to be great. Look at Fergie's long, lustrous locks.
0: Oh, right now the Head and Shoulders people are kicking themselves for not using that.
1: Yeah. Fergie's like, finally, I can unload this Depend endorsement. And I can pivot to Head and or Shoulders.
0: You can wear these and not have a big muffin ass.
1: Yeah. I wonder at any point they were like, should we try who's mentally challenged in here? That's a little clunky. And it's not slang. Once we go to a clinical term, that's not fun anymore. Because then they're going to think we're really asking. Who's mentally challenged in here? You got people in the back going,
0: thank you.
1: Yeah, you don't want that.
0: That's not going to work.
1: Nope. All right. Anywho, shout out to Apple D App and Taboo. I got to take a break. 35192. Want to send a text? You can watch the show on our YouTube channel. 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
0: Your Cleveland Guardians are here at home tonight, still licking their wounds from that sweep against the Yankees. But they start anew tonight against the Tigers of Detroit, Michigan. 7:10 is your first pitch, 6:40. Your pregame tonight on MMS to go into the weekend. So they'll play them here, and then the Guardians will hit the road next week. They'll play the Brewers in Milwaukee. The Astros, and then they'll go to Chicago to play the White Sox. We just traded a guy to the White Sox. Or my A team just got somebody from my B team. They traded Nolan Jones to the White Sox for international pool money. I'll tell you what, Rob, gambling has gotten out of hand in sports. These guys go, we'll give you this player, and we love billiards, and so you're going to give us a lot of money so that we can go play. It's ridiculous, if you ask me. I'm almost positive that's what they mean. Nolan Jones, by the way, who was on his second go-round with the Guardians, he got traded to the White Sox. So he has to go to Chicago, Rob. Oh, darn, he was quoted as saying.
2: Shucks.
0: He gets to go hang out with White Sox legend Jim Thome. They signed him to a one-year, $2 million deal in November, but he ended up in Columbus. I think he's playing Triple-A ball. He's a lefty. He's an outfielder, so they sent him to the White Sox, and they get a quarter mil in international pool money. He could have refused to go, but then he would have forfeited his $2 million salary. What? You mean I get to go to Chicago and I get $2 million?
2: Does an international pool look any different than, like, a pool here?
0: I believe so.
2: Yeah.
0: It's a series, as I understand it. It looks like an archipelago. It's like a series of tinier pools.
2: Okay.
0: And they kind of look like an atlas or a globe. And then you kind of go from pool to pool.
2: Okay.
0: It's my understanding.
2: So that's what that money goes to.
0: You could never do laps in it, is what I, unless they were tiny circular laps.
2: Are they going to build that right here in Cleveland?
0: No, that will get built in international waters.
2: Oh.
0: Yeah. But the Guardians will be primary investors in it. So the whole, who are they? The Dolans? Is that who owns?
2: Yeah.
0: Are they related to the Knicks Dolans?
2: That's a good question.
0: I don't think that they are.
2: I don't think I've been here long enough to know the answer to that one.
0: Okay. Well, I've been here 16 years and I don't know the answer to it. So speaking of the Dolans of New York, the Knicks could win tomorrow night. Game 5 for all the marbles, I believe they say that. And the I like the very kind of subdued response of the dude who hit the game winner the other night. His name's like Abunami or something. Yeah. And they were like, they, you know, the post game interview where they're talking to him. I just saw a little clip and they're like, you hit the game winner with seconds left and this record comeback. And how do you feel? And he's like, yeah, it was great. Very, very happy. What do you expect they got to do? All of his excitement was out there on the court, right? Like when they win and you're jumping with your teammates. You're not walking into the press room. Those guys all walk to the press room in the first place like they're walking the Green Mile. They don't want to go in there. They go under duress because it's part of the thing. You talk to the press after the game. Do you want to get in your car and go? You want to go party? You want to go meet everybody else? I keep getting emails, Rob, to let our audience know that tickets for the first night of the iHeartRadio Music Festival are all gone.
2: Oh, yeah.
0: And so people want to attend, they would have to buy tickets for that Saturday night. I think you and I believe our tickets are in the mail, yes, on the way to us?
2: You can have mine.
0: For what?
2: You can have mine.
0: Oh, come on. I want to see Muse.
2: You can take mine.
0: Yeah, I don't want to take yours.
2: No, you should take mine. Then I'll say that I was nice and decided to give them to you.
0: Oh.
2: So you can use them.
0: That would be nice.
2: See?
0: That would be very nice of you.
2: And yes, they are related, by the way.
0: Oh, they are?
2: Yes.
0: Oh. What a scrappy family, I'm sure. Came from nothing and
2: James
0: built themselves.
2: Dolan, yep. The owner of the Knicks, is one of six children of Cablevision founder Charles Dolan.
0: There you go.
2: And nephew of Cleveland Guardians owner Larry Dolan.
0: Gotcha.
2: So there you have
0: it. So not exactly self-made men.
2: Well, I mean, you know, it depends. It's what you do with it once you get it, right? If you've done well with your...
0: Well, Dolan the Elder, he was the CEO of Cablevision.
2: Correct.
0: But his dad founded it.
2: Yes.
0: Yeah. And you start making your money there when you kind of merge with, you know, international telecom and things like that. Maybe that's where that international pool money comes in, right? Maybe it's part of the whole thing. The pride of Massapequa, Long Island. Jerry Seinfeld's hometown. So they probably have a lot to talk about. You know, when Jerry's out there, he probably gets... the red carpet. Granted, he's Jerry Seinfeld. That's probably par for the course. But I thought the funniest takeaway the other night from the Game 4 win was all of the people, and you probably saw it memed out or you saw a lot of video of, you know, Celebrity Row getting, but people were like, I've never seen Larry David so happy in my entire life. You know, he's a guy who's famously kind of dour. But he's also prone to, like, bursts of emotion, right?
2: He was happy to see Jerry.
0: He was very happy to see Jerry, but also really, really happy. He was just going crazy when the Knicks won. Well, they all were. Have you seen the trailer for that new Larry David show?
2: Looks very funny. Is it the one, like, it's a historical piece?
0: Yeah, historical piece.
2: Yep.
0: It's called Life, Liberty, and the Pursuit of Unhappiness, I think is what it is. Life, Larry, and the Pursuit of Unhappiness, yeah. And it's kind of like a take on... Well, it's like a parody of historical stories where he's in there and a lot of special guests, and the trailer is just like a who's who. So we got Seinfeld in it and Greg Kinnear and, you know, all these very funny people. Rob Hubel's in there.
2: And there's just no way with him involved that it won't be great. You know what I mean? Like, everything the guy's touched has been fantastic.
0: Well, but it's also funny to hear, you know, and I'm a Seinfeld nerd of the highest order, but it is funny if you know all the Seinfeld lore where back in the day... He was like almost hoping that the show didn't get picked up because he goes, I thought I would be depleted after one season. I didn't have any more stories. And so that's why famously the Seinfeld writers room had such turnover, because they would just hire writers who had great stories. And so each one of those episodes was basically like one of their writers who had a story. Like when I was like Festivus, one of their writers, his family celebrated Festivus. So all of those episodes came from one of their writers' stories. I mean, some of them were Larry's, the masturbation contest and all that, and, you know. But it's funny to think that flash forward and Curb Your Enthusiasm was on longer than Seinfeld was. And now he's got this new show. He ain't doing it because he needs the money. He's doing it because he loves doing it.
2: Can you imagine you're the guy who created Festivus and it became what it was because of a TV show and your kid wrote a story about it? Like, that has to be the coolest thing in the world.
0: Well, and also, not only that, but everyone attributes all of it to Larry David and Jerry Seinfeld.
2: Right.
0: So nobody knows. I mean, you could tell people,
2: that's my story.
0: I wrote the Festivus episode.
2: Sure you did.
0: Well, I think 30 years later, there's been so much, of that Seinfeld lore has worked its way into the conversation. I think people kind of understand all about it, but... somebody gave me this book a couple years ago called, because they know I'm a huge Seinfeld nerd, and there was a book called, it's 10 years old by now, but it was given to me called Seinfeldia, and it's basically a history of the show of Seinfeld, like a behind the scenes talking to everybody who was part of it, and if you're a Seinfeld fan, it's a very, very entertaining book on that. I mean, it took everything in me when I had Jason Alexander on the show about a year and a half ago. It took everything in me to just not... just pepper him with Seinfeld questions. But he was pimping his own thing at the time. And I was like, well, I'm going to, you know, you try to talk about what they're currently doing, even though you got to know that everybody wants to ask you about that stuff. Have you heard of the gas screw method, Rob?
2: Gas screw method?
0: Yeah.
2: No.
0: The screw method.
2: No.
0: They want people to know that it's just somebody trying to take, it's an internet hoax, people trying to take advantage of people in an era of high gas prices, right? This Trump economy is screwing everybody. And so the screw method is not what he's doing to international business. It is what theoretically people were doing at the gas pump, but they also want people to know this is all made up. So if your uncle or your mom is freaking out about the screw method, there were stories going around online about people who would stick a screw in like the nozzle cradle of the gas pump. I mean, when you really break it down, it doesn't seem to make sense, but it's not like people need stuff to make sense to buy into it. The thought being that like, well, this way, it never returns to the off position when you're done filling up. So then somebody else could come up and they could fill their tank on your dime. And I'm like, what are the logistics of this? You know, some people just see something and run with it.
2: Yeah.
0: Your aunt sees something on Facebook and then she sends it out to everybody else. Careful of the screw method. Like, how would that possibly work? Somebody sitting there all day long, put a screw in.
2: And you just driving around circles, yeah, pulling up behind you.
0: Watching for someone else to fill up.
2: Getting gas 1 gallon at a time.
0: I was going to say, because you can only fill up your car one time on somebody else's. And so this has been going around social media.
2: And how does the gas stop?
0: But it's also kind of, it's interesting to me in that it is kind of an adult version of, usually these kinds of things are revolving around kids, right? Things will go around on social media that are attributed to like, this is the latest thing that the kids are doing, when there aren't really any kids doing it. Sure, you had a couple of kids die from the cinnamon challenge, but you know, there's going to be a couple of kids dying from something anyway. They weren't that, you know, those kinds of kids probably aren't that high up on the food chain. But the screw method, which I only read because I was like, oh, this sounds great. But it is a scam. Or is that what they want you to think? The people who are engaging in the screw method, that is exactly what they would want.

0: P song originally was a historical context. It was about William Wallace. Let's get Braveheart up in here. I never saw Braveheart, so I'll take your word for it.
1: Oh, man, that's a great one.
0: That's what they say.
1: I love that movie.
0: That's what they say, but I never saw it.
2: Run, and you may live, at least for a while, but stay and fight!
0: Yeah.
1: Watch it now.
0: Yeah. I've heard enough bros quoted in their bios. Where, okay.
1: Really?
0: Mel Gibson in blue face paint, right? Got it.
1: Well, half blue face paint. The other half
0: was the other half.
1: The other half wasn't painted.
0: Oh.
1: Painted down the center.
0: Oh.
1: Oy.
0: Alan Channel 19 did a whole piece on that screw thing. Well, I'm sure they did. I mean, they're looking for, you know, they got to fill up packages. And by the way, the average viewing age for local television is like 75 and up. So those are the people that you want to kind of give them some information about what may or may not be true, because they're the ones that are going to fall for it.
3: I got a screw job over at the gas station.
0: I went over to the Shell.
3: I got screwed.
0: I just went in to get some Cheetos.
3: Some guy came over and stuffed a screw in my gas tank.
0: A guy goes, "You want a screw in your nozzle?"
3: And At first, that sounded great. It'd been a while. And then I realized what he was doing. Son of a bitch.
0: This is why I don't wear shorts. You want a screw in your nozzle? Are you the guy with the long balls? Are you the guy with the 2-foot scrotum? One way or another, you're going to get a screw job.
3: Hey, I don't want to get screwed today.
0: I was on my afternoon constitutional. I was riding my grandson's e-bike over to the 7-Eleven.
3: I almost bit it right around the corner, but I made it.
0: Mm-hmm.
3: And then someone told me I was about to get a screw job.
0: Are you familiar with the screw method?
3: Huh?
0: Well, you are now. All right.
4: Suckers walk, money talks, but it can't touch my 3-lock box.
0: Samuel Hagar is going to be back in our midst next Saturday night. By the way, the 20th. He's on his Best of All Worlds tour, which is really genius. This guy, he's going to play everything he wants, right? Solo stuff, The Circle, Chicken Foot, Van Halen, whatever he wants to do. Rick Springfield is opening the whole thing up. And he's got his trusty sidekicks. He got Michael Anthony behind the bass. Joe Satriani, who was just here, by the way, with Steve Vai. Kenny Aronoff behind the drums. He was Mellencamp's guy for decades. 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Next Saturday night, out at Blossom. 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

0: 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If you listen on iHeartRadio, tell me where. We have a lot of bureau chiefs who check in occasionally. Steve, he's our boy in South Jersey and Philly. You hear from him. Carrie is in Port Huron, Michigan. Chuck is down in Carrollton, Georgia. And we got a handful of people who listen in the great city of Boston, Massachusetts.
1: Oh, yeah, dude.
0: Tim's there. Olivia and Nathan listen in Boston. Somebody sent me the story about the two kids who got robbed at their lemonade stand.
1: In Southie. Oh, yeah, dude.
0: Now, for the uninitiated, you're a New Englander.
1: Yeah.
0: You're a masshole.
1: Yeah, I am.
0: For the uninitiated, you hear all these terms, right? You hear Southie and you hear JP and all that kind of stuff. Explain South Boston to people who've never been. I've been, but obviously I don't live there. I'm not from there.
1: Very, very, very, very white.
0: Yeah.
1: Very, very,
0: well, that's
1: very,
0: Boston in
1: very
0: general.
1: Irish.
0: Yep.
1: It's tough. It's a tough, tough, tough part of Boston. They are people from Southie will, in the first 30 seconds of meeting them, you will know that they are from South Boston because they'll tell you.
0: That's what I mean. Like, the stereotype about that part is true. Yeah. I will say, I spent a couple days in Boston. We were doing our East Coast thing back in April, and I hadn't been to Boston in a long, long time. And I don't know if it was just, it could have been a snapshot or whatever, but it was noticeably more diverse. And the weird thing to me about Boston was how white it was, given how many universities are there.
1: Yeah, it depends on where you go.
0: Well, I know it depends. I'm just saying, we kind of made the rounds wherever you went. I was like, oh, it seems like there may be, you know, the white folks don't have the stranglehold on Boston that they used to have. But, you know, it's still plenty white. But anyway, an 11-year-old girl and a 12-year-old boy, brother and sister, had $80 stolen from their lemonade stand cash box. The kids were, quote, shaken up, but otherwise unharmed. Boy, they were raking it in, man. $80 in a cash box for lemonade? Usually you put a dumb stand out there and, you know, you'll get a couple of... The smart kids are the ones that also have cookies out there, right? Because what's in cookies? Salt and sugar, and that'll make you thirsty. So, you know, your cookies are going to be your loss leader. That's how you lure them in. And then you go, would you like some lemonade with that? This is about 4 in the afternoon, a couple of days ago. The thief, still on the loose. And there's a lot of, listen, this time of year, it doesn't matter where you are, there are a lot of lemonade stands. And back in the day, it was kind of a kid's first taste of entrepreneurship. Did you ever, you know, for some kids it'd be mowing lawns when you get a little bit older. But as a little kid, kind of the first time you ever came face to face with like, a business, quote unquote, is a lemonade stand. And then you got into this point 20 years hence where kids were getting in trouble because they like didn't have permits or something, right? Depending on where you lived, you'd see these stories pop up about some town where the kids were told they couldn't have their lemonade stand because somebody complained or I don't know. Tiffany Byrne is the aunt of the two kids. Said $80 was taken. And two teenagers showed up, flashed a gun handle in the waistband, Rob, to these two little kids, and ran off.
1: Yeah. You know,
0: with the contents of the cash box. They said that the robber, I shouldn't say teens, they said that the robbers who flashed the gun in the waistband, they were wearing masks, and they thought they were around middle school age.
1: Yeah, they said one of them was even smaller than the girl. Yeah, they were saying like 10 or 11 years old.
0: I love it.
1: Oh, dude, that girl's raking it in over there. We got to go rob her. We're going to... Oh, what is... She got $80? Oh, dude, that's ours.
0: The police sent out surveillance footage of the two kids that were walking around, shorts, backpack, and ski masks, obviously. And they roll up and they flash their waistband, right? This isn't like in a suburban, it's an urban neighborhood.
1: Yeah, yeah.
0: South Boston. And they walk up and they flash the waistband. And then they walk off with the contents of the cash box. Like that old Clash song.
1: Rock the cash box. Sharif don't like it.
0: Grab the cash box. Grab the cash box. They said the boys had made several passes by the stand before robbing it. They were casing the joint, Rob. And then they asked if they took Apple Pay.
1: And you would think, though, if you're the proprietor of said lemonade stand, you're from South Boston. You see the same face walking by 3, 4, 5 times. You know you're getting cased. Get out.
0: Yeah.
1: Pack up your stuff. Go inside.
0: Yeah.
1: Like, you know no good is about to happen.
0: Yeah. Nobody's that indecisive about lemonade.
1: No.
0: I don't know. It's a big purchase.
1: God, she says she wants a dollar. I only have a 10. I don't know if she can make change. Let me walk around the block and think about it again.
0: It is the most 2026 question, though, of all time. If they go, do you guys take Apple Pay? Yeah. For, like, they're sitting there with a little square thing, you know?
1: Well, and I guess they could see in the cash box when they went up to ask.
0: Yeah, it's also a cash business. Yeah, it's like, come on.
1: But like, if she had, you know, again, if you got a 50, don't keep it on the top. Yeah, put it below. I only got a couple of bucks here. These guys wouldn't have robbed. They saw a 50, grabbed it.
0: Or invest in a little square. Invest in a reader, right? You're out there. You're fully modern. Then nobody's going to run off with your cash. Fully modern. People can just walk up, tap their phone. Hey, thank you for the lemonade.
1: And then they just take your phone.
0: Or if you're a kid running the lemonade stand, you know, and it might sound terrible, but you've got to react. You got to live in the time we're living in. You get a couple of these kids and you know they're up to no good and you're there behind the lemonade stand. You know what you do, Rob? When they ask for a couple glasses of lemonade, you give them the lemonade. Full of fentanyl. Those kids ride off, and a couple blocks away, they fall over. They're foaming.
1: That'll teach them.
0: Problem solved.
1: Then drive up with the Narcan. How about I take my money back, and you get to live, chief? Eh? Rob me?
0: Eh?
1: Eh?
0: Get some OTC Narcan, and you're good to go. Oil can. Oil can. Narcan. It's the modern Tin Woodman.
1: Try and rob me, you son of a bitch.
0: Yeah.
1: I'll show you. Here's some fentanyl.
0: So it's like, you know, people joke about, holy cow, $80. I go, yeah, they're not charging a nickel a glass anymore for lemonade. They're like, hey, the materials alone cost me $20 for this dumb, you know, jug of lemonade.
1: That's still, some guy probably walked by and tossed a couple of kids a 50. That's probably what happened. You know what I mean? Like, they didn't sell $50 worth of lemonade.
0: $80 right. worth of lemonade, yeah. But you can charge a couple of bucks a cup, and nobody will balk at that. They'll go, it's 2026.
1: That's exactly what they, because I just stopped at one with Callie.
0: Yeah.
1: And I was like, so I said, go give the kid a five and get a lemonade. She came back to the car. Kid barely said thank you.
0: Yeah.
1: $2 a cup.
0: Yeah.
1: And the lemonade was trash.
0: It's always trash.
1: It was warm.
0: Why don't you
1: put a little ice in there? Have a little pride in your product.
0: Future bartenders of America. It's watered down, you know.
1: I mean, Jesus Christ, at least cold. I can understand. Okay, maybe your ratio was a little off. You went a little heavy on the powder. This was just, it was trash and it was warm.
2: Yeah, the last lemonade stand I went to, the kid was, he's like, how many ice cubes do you want? I'm like, I don't know. And he just started grabbing it with his hands and putting it in there.
0: Have tongs.
2: Oh, yeah. It was still lukewarm.
0: Yep.
2: And I drank it, though, right in front of him, too.
1: Good for you. I threw it away.
2: And then I regretted it. His little grubby fingers were touching the ice.
0: I love lemonade. I love lemonade. But I wouldn't say I'm a snob, but there's nothing worse than, like, mealy, tepid lemonade.
1: Yeah, gross.
0: Because lemon is such a bright color. And you want it to really knock your socks off, right?
1: Yeah, like cold, refreshing.
0: Yes, like when you go to a state fair or something and they give you the giant plastic thing. Yeah, they're going to charge you $8 for it, but you happily take it because it's full of like squeezed half lemons.
1: Yeah.
0: And you're walking around, that's good. You're like, you go up to one of these kids, you're like, what is this, Weiler's? Jesus.
1: Oh, it's bad.
0: I love lemonade, except I drink so much of it when I get into it, I can't stop drinking lemonade. If it's around, I get a stomachache.
1: Oh, yeah?
0: Yeah.
1: Think you got diabetes?
0: Well, I don't need it to be like crazy, crazy sweet, though. You know I like sweet.
1: I'm just saying, if you drink too much of it, you know, you get the...
0: Is that true?
1: They're always sweet.
0: Yeah, I'm just saying, like, even if it was like lemon and water mostly and a little bit of sweetener,
1: yeah,
0: I'd be fine with that. But I love lemonade. Let's guzzle it.
1: I grabbed a frozen lemonade when I was back in Rhode Island. There's a place called Dell's.
3: Oh, good for you.
1: World famous for their Italian ice.
0: Dell's?
1: Dell's. Dell's lemonade. And I was going to buy my kids a t-shirt. They wanted $40 a piece for a t-shirt. $40 for a t-shirt. I'll say it again. $40 for a t-shirt because it said Dell's on it. I'm like, hey, keep that. I just took a picture of it and sent it to them. Hey, I'm at Dell's. Did the same thing.
0: Now, what are there more places of in New England? Italian ice or roast beef restaurants?
1: I would say roast beef
0: restaurants. A lot of roast beef in New England.
1: Most of the Italian ice places will close in the winter.
0: Yeah.
1: You know what I mean? Like, there's no Dell's open. So that's why everybody goes crazy when they are open in the summertime.
0: I'm partial to Rita's. I just can't find one. People keep telling me they're around here. I haven't seen one. When I was living in Pittsburgh, I was across the street from a Rita's.
1: Is it slushy? Like a slush Italian ice?
0: It's Italian ice and frozen custard. So goddamn good. And people are like, there's one over here. I'm like, I don't know what you're talking about because I haven't seen one yet.
1: I'll have to check that out. This is just, it's like a slushy consistency of Italian ice. But I've never heard of this. Rita's, you put custard in it.
0: Oh, it's so friggin' good. It's probably 1,000 calories, but
1: Rita's
0: it's so
1: Italian
0: good.
1: Ice. Oh, that looks fantastic. Oh, it says so South good. Euclid, Rocky River. It's one on West 25th. Oh, that's a pickle stand.
0: Yeah, I was going to say, like, people keep telling me, but I'm like, I don't know where, I haven't seen one. Maybe they're just starting to put them in here.
1: Ice custard happiness. Well, that looks like something, doesn't it?
0: Mm.
1: I'm going to have to find one of these bitches.
0: Cottonball says you can't trust a lemonade stand unless there's a couple of backward E's on the sign. That is true. Hey, you spelled lemonade with the E's facing the right direction. This feels like a psyop.
1: Am I being had?
0: Yep.
1: Yeah, there's one in Elyria. There's one in Akron. There's one in Rocky River, Streetsboro, South
0: right.
1: Euclid.
0: Well, I'll find one. Because I forget about it until it crosses my mind randomly, and I'm like, oh my God, because I was living in PA. I spent half the summer at Rita's.
1: Rocky River's probably closest for you, right?
0: Probably so.
1: Yeah. See, I got to go to Akron to get it. That's how you pronounce that, right?
0: Akron. I want to love you. Yeah. There's a Rita's in Brunswick. Next to Medina.
1: I
0: was just in Brunswick.
1: Listed.
0: Huh?
1: They're
0: well, that's
1: listed.
0: What I'm saying. Yeah. People are like, oh, there's one over here. And this is what I'm saying. Everybody's like, they're over here. I'm like, oh, I don't know. Yeah,
1: but on their website, you would think they would list it as one of their locations I typed in my zip code.
0: One time I went looking for one. They were like, oh, this used to be that. Now it's something else. Okay. The Google image vehicles go around like once every 3 years.
1: Yeah, so. This does not tell me that there is a one in Brunswick.
4: Bro, stop playing the stupid ass anthem song. We get it. Let's get original, please. God, Jesus. Talk about beating a dead horse.
5: Oddly we hailed at the twilight's last gleaming, whose broad stripes

0: over there.
1: Boy, that guy got his dander up, Rob.
2: Well, and to tell you not to do something, like, as soon as the guy started, I'm like, well, here it comes.
3: What is he talking about? We've
1: maybe
3: never
1: he's
3: played
1: a,
3: it before.
1: I know. Maybe he's a new listener, yeah, Rob, yeah, and he doesn't understand my trigger.
2: Alan, why don't you stop doing it the second he said, oh, my God, for God's sake. I hear this thing again,
1: yeah,
2: today.
1: Even Rob doesn't like it.
2: No, I love it.
1: You
2: I
1: fell right
2: great
1: into my trap, bro, whoever you are.
2: I think it's great. But the second he said don't do it, I was like, well, that's twice today.
1: Yup. I didn't want to do it.
2: Yeah, you forced his hand, good sir.
1: It's entirely out of context for anybody listening now. And by the way, as soon as one person tops that guy, I'll be happy to broaden my scope here. But until, and the Rockets were there and the Stripes were all there, ain't nobody going to top that. Dave, you're a fan of that, yeah?
4: Yes, I am!
1: Maybe that guy's got a problem with David Lee Roth, too, Rob.
2: He might.
1: Talk about beating a dead horse.
2: How about something else?
1: Hey, listen, never think that I'm not, my antenna aren't always up with respect to that stuff that we do here on the show, right? I'm always thinking about that stuff. And I usually come to that conclusion before the audience. I'll be in public talking to people, and they'll be like, bro, don't ever stop David Lee Roth. I'm like, really? I yeah beat the piss out of David Lee Roth.
2: Yep.
1: Because in my brain, I go, I think I'm going to put Dave on hiatus. And people go, no. Really?
2: Those are the two things people mention to me the most. David Lee Roth and Brian.
1: Yeah.
2: Those are the I constantly hear about those two things that we do on the show.
1: Yeah. Last night was a light night from Brian.
2: Really?
1: Yeah, sometimes it's feast or famine. And last night was famine. What's the bad one? Famine? Last night was famine.
5: Try to live my life without you, babe, would be the hardest thing I would ever do. Try to forget the love we once shared would be the hardest thing I would ever do.
1: Mm-hmm. My daughter and I went hiking this past Saturday. We went down to the Cuyahoga Valley National Park there in, well, do you know where that is? And we're hiking for a while, and we had our dog, had Esther, and walking around very, very hot. So we're kind of taking the trails in a more shaded area, go down to the Brandywine Falls there, you know, walking around. And a lot of people want to pet the dog or whatever. And invariably, there would be other people with dogs, and they'd sniff each other, say hi or whatever. And there's this girl who walks up with her dog, and she's coming the opposite way from us. And she looks to be maybe 13 or 14 years old. And she is slightly lost. And she asks me how to get to another part of it. And I turn around and point. And as our dogs are sniffing each other, and I'm like, oh, hi, who are you? You know, the dog. And, you know, Rob, you know this. You ask the dog what their name is because, yeah, you know, the person's going to answer. And she goes, oh, this is Rush. And I go, oh, boy. I'm like, okay, is this your grandfather's dog? Because that's where my brain went, right? Not a big Neil Peart fan. This is Rush. I go, is this your grandfather's dog? Half kidding. And she goes, yes.
2: No.
1: I'm like, oh, she said, yes, it's my. How did you know? And I, oh, just a hunch.
2: Oh, yeah, a little hunch.
1: Yeah.
2: There was that meme going around.
1: You think of all these old guys who are like just, they're crestfallen that Rush Limbaugh isn't around anymore. Except Rush Limbaugh, if he was still around, MAGA would have eaten that guy for dinner. That guy would
2: I think he would have fallen right in line.
1: That guy would have sounded like Rahm Emanuel compared to what's going on now.
2: He already got the presidential honor of whatever the hell it was, Medal of Honor. I mean, that guy would have fallen right in line.
1: Yeah, but I thought he got that from Bush.
2: No, he got that from Trump. Trump the first time.
1: Oh, really?
2: Yeah, he did it during the State of the Union or something.
1: I guess I thought Rush died before that. I guess I thought he'd been. Anyway. No,
2: he would have been a ball funny licker for
1: the
2: sure.
1: The dog was gorgeous. But she kind of gave me this look. How'd you know that? I go, just a hunch.
2: Yeah, just had an idea.
1: Yeah. Hey, Tom.
6: Hey, how you doing today?
1: What up, man?
6: Hey, I was talking to my cousin the other day. I think it was a Wednesday. My aunt came in from out west, and I asked my cousin, whatever happened to her husband's cousin? I, you know, had a great time at a wedding with her.
1: Oh,
6: we trashed their car. We shaving creamed the car. We rolled the car. I put rocks in all four hubcaps for him, you know. And me and her had an excellent time. I was like 15. She was 17. We had one hell of a good evening. I was a perfect gentleman. So, she passed out.
1: Wait. Rob, is this the guy who nailed his aunt?
2: Yeah, but now he's talking about drilling a cousin. So this is more than once.
3: Oh, my God.
2: So you
1: or it's all made up.
2: I don't think it is.
6: Hey, it's not made up, man. I'll tell you one thing. I puked all the way back home to frickin' Parma. I mean,
1: well, if you don't puke on the way to Parma, you'll puke when you get there.
6: I was so blasted, man. She passed out on the bathroom floor. I kept puking in the ditch on the way home.
1: Tom, you are allowed to have sex with people you're not related to, right?
6: Well, we're not related. It was my cousin's husband.
1: Yeah, but even by marriage, like they're in the familial environment is what I'm saying. I realize that if you want to get two animals to mate, Rob, you just put them in the same cage. I get it, but still,
2: every single sexual experience has to, like, my cousins, friends, brothers, aunts, husbands, uncle.
6: Yeah, I've had a lot of fun. I have a lot of fun at weddings and stuff over the years. Believe me.
2: But you're going to those places with family members.
1: The moral of the story is never invite Tom to your wedding.
2: Yeah.
6: he had to stop and let all the rocks out, all the hubcaps. I'm glad they didn't trash mine and my wife's when we got married, because I had a limo van from Car Dodge in Strongsville.
1: And, right.
6: My cousin, I dulled his pain in his car. He was watching the vehicle for us so nobody would mess with it, you know. But anyhow, you guys have a good day, man, and keep on partying. Thanks for all the good stories. We've had quite a... I could write a book on all this.
1: Thank you, Tom. We got no stories compared to you, so thank you. There's a Tom there in Medina. He's thanking us for the stories.
0: Hey, guys, I ever tell you about the time I banged my cousin?
2: Hey, isn't this the same guy that banged his aunt? Yeah, that's me.
1: Sure is.
2: As soon as he starts talking, I'm like, yeah, that's that dude.
1: Uh-huh.
2: That's that dude.
1: Well, you know what they say. If you can't keep it in your pants, keep it in the family.
2: Yeah, me and my brother tag-teamed my aunt.
1: Jesus. My uncle worked the camera. We Eiffel Towered her right there over the...
2: No, remember he was like...
1: Over the cookie table.
2: And then my uncle moved her out of town because she couldn't keep her hands off the family. I'm like, oh my God.
1: Yep. Well, she's got to have it. Got to have it.
2: This cousin had it coming too, apparently.
1: I guess so. Wow. Do you take this woman to be... Yeah, I sure do.
2: Yeah.
1: I just took her in the bathroom. 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
1: I'm not sure.
0: The band Muse?
1: Sure.
0: Love these guys. Isn't the dude married to Kate Hudson? You know, she kind of, she has a type. She likes the rock and rollers. Married to Chris Robinson for a long time. I think she's with the guy from Muse. Anyway, they are doing that festival of ours. A song called Supermassive Black Hole. I was thinking of this. I was reading about how they're determining the source, Rob, of black hole winds. There's wind coming out of black holes.
1: Oh, boy.
0: And, they're concerned that something like that could make its way to Earth. It would create, theoretically, so much of it is theoretical. They said the wind, obviously, is unlike anything on Earth. And that, if black hole winds were to get into our atmosphere, it would be like a Category 79 hurricane.
1: That sounds good.
0: Yeah. An active black hole blasting out a lot of wind.
1: I'm biting my tongue. Well,
0: I was
1: so
0: going to say, I feel like I'm five when I read a story like this.
1: It hurts so bad.
0: Yes.
1: Don't say it.
0: A black hole is kicking out a lot of wind. That's right.
1: A super massive black hole.
0: A super massive black hole. They say that that's pretty typical for a super massive black hole, but that the mass of the wind, Rob, is unlike anything on Earth. The mass of a supermassive black hole, billions of times that of the sun. Like, you can't even get your head around this stuff. That's why I'm drawn in when they say, hey, there's hot wind coming out of a black hole. Right? Okay. That's how you get me.
1: All right, you got me with the headline.
0: I mean, he doesn't get so scatological about it, but that's the appeal of a guy like Neil deGrasse Tyson, is he takes these wildly complex concepts and really kind of, you know, mainlines them and streamlines them for dummies like us so that we can understand them and make them entertaining. And so if you have a really complex way of describing, you know, these intergalactic phenomena, how are you going to get a dummy like me? I'm fascinated by science, right? I always want to learn more about it. But I'm pretty stupid when it comes to that stuff. You're going to get me with hot winds from a black hole.
1: Right. A supermassive black hole.
0: A supermassive black hole. Black hole winds are radiation driven, pushed by particles called photons. We know photons. I mean, there are some fundamental terms that I understand.
1: What's the working title of that Soundgarden song, wasn't it?
0: Black Hole Winds.
1: Yeah.
0: Yeah. Blow Me Away. R.I.P. Chris Cornell. But Muse, yes, part of our iHeartRadio Music Festival, which is happening this fall, I believe.
1: And Friday is sold out.
0: I got an email to that effect. Friday is sold out.
1: Oh, no, they said tickets weren't available. It doesn't necessarily mean it's sold out. It just means that there aren't tickets available for the pre-sale or whatever, right? Might still be able to get your hands on some at some point. Plus, we'll be giving a whole bunch away.
0: That is true. I'll have Dave Chappelle tickets for you here in a few minutes, about 10 minutes. Last pair this week, in very short order, because he can do this. Announces a show last week. Tickets on sale the next day. The show is Tuesday night at the Rocket Arena. So not a lot of ramp up for that. I did get a press release asking me if I wanted to have any of the stars of the Hallmark Stars Live tour on the show.
1: Mm.
0: People who I guess are primarily do a lot of their work over there on the Hallmark Channel. Is that what it is? I only recognize two of the people in the lineup. There's a girl named Ashley Williams who I remember because she was, I think she ended up being... No, I'm sorry, not being. She was on How I Met Your Mother for a while. I think she was like Ted's girlfriend for a while. And then one of the sister girls is on this tour. I don't know which. I don't know which is which. Tia and Tamara, remember them? Remember sister? Over there on the CW or the UPN? Like they're doing one of those live tours where they go out and, you know, like I just did one of these with John Cusack at the Agora. You know, they have, I think when people in between gigs, they go, they're hit up by their management company or a touring company or something, and they go, hey, would you want to go on the road and do some cities and we'll show a movie and then somebody will talk to you? And they go, yeah, all right. Make some money in between projects. And so that's what the John Cusack thing was. But the supermassive black hole wins, that's what got me. That's what lured me in, as it were. Alan, tell Tom next time he calls, I banged my great-great-grandmother, and she wasn't even alive.
1: Oh. Wow.
0: Listen, I can't condone that kind of behavior. Today's Superman Day, people are telling me, I guess. You know, Superman, the city of Cleveland, Ohio, claims Superman as its own.
1: Yeah.
0: The inventors of the character came up here in Cleveland. Jerry Siegel and Joe Shuster, I believe those were their names. And, of course, there's that long-awaited Superman statue that's downtown now. It's over there by the Huntington Convention Center. Have you been over there? Have you seen that statue?
1: No. I saw the pictures of it when it was first released, but no, I don't get out much, Alan.
0: Well, whose fault is that?
1: Mine. I'm aware of whose fault it is.
0: You gotta get out at the very least. It's not even that far away. You could take a little walkabout downtown on one of these days where it couldn't be nicer out and walk over and check out the Superman statue.
1: I'll do that. Get right on that. In fact, yeah. I'll do it in the next break. How's that?
0: Well, I don't think that'll work.
1: Why not?
0: They unveiled this puppy last summer.
1: Mm-hmm.
0: They've been talking about this forever. They were like, Cleveland needs a Superman statue. The guys who made him are... And if somebody finally acquiesced and got together with the city council or whatever over there, the Huntington Bank Convention Center, they've got the big Superman thing out there.
2: On the beautiful memorial.
3: Look up in the sky. It's a bird. It's a plane. It's Superman.
2: An overwhelming applause as the new Superman statue.
0: Did you hear that overwhelming applause when the guy was How'd you like to be the guy that had to go out there and say, it's a bird, it's a plane, it's Superman? Like, that phrase is so old because it's so associated with the old-timey TV show. Like, that hasn't been part of any modern-day Superman retelling, like Christopher Reeve in the 70s. Right, for a lot of people, that's the first Superman they remember. The George Reeve one, that was in reruns when I was a kid, but it was still really, really old. Now, of course, Kirk Allen, Rob, is always going to be hashtag my Superman. But he's been dead for quite some time now.
1: Yeah.
0: But he will always be my Superman.
1: Christopher Reeve was mine. That's the first time I can really remember, other than the comic books, obviously, but the first thing I can remember of Superman is... Christopher Reeve.
0: Christopher Reeve.
1: Yep.
0: And then, you know, Henry Cavill and the guys who played him on television. And now this new guy, David Corenswet. He's the guy that's been shooting those films here in Cleveland.
1: Not British.
0: No.
1: Name like that. Not British.
0: I thought for sure that guy was a Brit. Yeah.
1: Corenswet.
0: I'm David Corenswet.
4: And I'm playing Superman.
0: Aren't you from Philly? Yes, I am.
4: But put on me tights. And me cape. And I'm flying around Metropolis.
0: He is a Juilliard grad, but not British. And I don't know what it is about that name that made us think he was British.
1: That's a very, very British name.
0: Corenswet? I've never even heard the name before.
1: Well, it just sounds
0: But I'm like you. I was like, this guy's British. I mean, Henry Cavill, that name sounds British. He's not, is he?
1: I don't know.
0: I don't think Henry Cavill is British.
4: Corenswet.
0: Hello. Oh, Henry Cavill is British. Okay. Well, anyway. Okay, so he is British.
4: Of the Dunsbury Corenswets.
0: I'm Superman.
4: Up, up, and away.
5: I've come here to kill your monster.
0: A little bit of Ray Winstone in there. Anyway, the Superman statue right down. Now, you know what I've always thought about? As a son of Illinois, Rob, I have thought in the exact polar opposite direction from the city of Chicago is the very, very southern tip of the state of Illinois, right on the Ohio River, right across from Kentucky. It's right near where, like, Missouri and Illinois and Kentucky, right as the Ohio is dumping into the mighty Mississippi, there's a town down there called Metropolis, Illinois. And as you might suspect, their entire tourism is centered around Superman. They call it the Super City, and they've got statues, and they do a Superman festival every year, and blah, blah, blah. And now here's Cleveland, which can undeniably lay more claim to Superman than Metropolis, Illinois. I mean, their whole hook is, our town is the same as where Superman was living. But the creators of the character were born here in Ohio, or invented the thing. I don't even know if they're from here, but whatever. But Metropolis, Illinois, that's their whole hook. And that ain't a big town, as you might suspect. And so they got a casino now and all that crap. But like when I was a kid, you're not going down to Metropolis, Illinois. It's at the very bottom of the state. Like, you get that far south in Illinois, people ain't wearing shoes. So we weren't going down that far south. But like, you know, friends of mine that were from St. Louis, or, you know, they once in a while somebody would make that trip to Metropolis, Illinois. So you've got to wonder. Maybe you don't. Maybe it's just me. No, I think you've got to wonder. You've got to wonder. You hear me? You've got to wonder. Is there any acrimony between Cleveland and Metropolis, Illinois? I mean, there ain't much to do on the far southern tip of the great state of Illinois. And so Superman might be all they've got going for him. Whereas Cleveland, Rob, you've been here a minute. There's a few more things going on here.
1: Yeah.
0: We don't need Superman. Alan, is it bad if Dean Cain is my Superman? You can have whatever Superman you like. But Kirk Allen will always be mine. He was the very first person to play Superman, Rob. Did it in the 40s. Now, I wasn't alive then, of course, but if you want to go back to the OG, you know, it's like the very first guy to play Batman, right? In like the 1920s, they were doing like silent films or whatever. You don't know who.
1: I always assumed it was Adam West. They were doing it before that?
0: Oh, yeah.
1: I guess I always thought that that was like the first real representation of Batman.
0: I mean, in like our modern time, but Lewis Wilson was the very first guy to play Batman on screen.
1: Oh, old Louis Wilson.
0: 1943. Oh. Lewis Wilson played Batman.
1: Came under that. I'm Batman, see?
0: Ah, see?
1: Yeah, see? Look at all this crime. I'll take care of this crime. Ah.
0: Uh-huh.
1: Where's my sidekick, Robin?
0: I don't even know if Robin was a part of the thing back then. I mean, Bob Kane was the guy who created Batman, but I mean, I don't know what the... Yeah, but Lewis Wilson. If you go back and find the really old-timey-looking Batman, I'll show it to you here on the screen. Lewis Wilson was the first guy. It basically looked like a costume that, like, your mom would make for you for your kindergarten Halloween party. But I was always... I grew up a Marvel kid. I was a comic book nerd. I grew up a Marvel kid. But Batman was my DC guy. Batman and Green Lantern were my dudes. And I don't know why. Probably because Batman was a guy who didn't have powers, right? He was just a dude who was smart and wealthy and worked out a lot. Could kick ass.
1: Yeah, and made dope contraptions to
0: Yeah.
1: beat villains' asses.

0: Dick, put on your tights and get over here. You're my boy wonder. And now I've adopted you. For no ulterior motives whatsoever.
1: You know, like Ted Nugent back in the day was adopting girls so he could bang them. It wasn't like that with Batman.
2: Jess, what's that? What was that reaction, Jess?
3: On.
2: I don't know. You just made an audible reaction to what
1: I thought she
2: said.
1: Was laughing.
2: No, she had like a horrible, confused look on her face when you said.
1: Oh, a visual reaction. Oh.
2: Yeah, and she went.
1: Yeah. Well, he did. Like your boy, Steven Tyler. Those guys back in the day were like banging teenagers and Ted Nugent.
3: I didn't know Ted Nugent was doing that.
1: Yes.
3: Freak.
1: Well, yeah.
3: That's Why do you have to adopt them, though?
1: Because her parents are like, oh, my God, Ted Nugent. Because he's like, I can't. It's statutory something or other. And so once you get the parents to sign off, because you're a famous guy, he's like, oh, I'll take care of her. Yeah, okay. I bet you will.
2: And take her on the road with
3: sure
2: me.
3: Sure did.
1: Yeah. Ted Nugent, this guy who, like, you know, draft dodger for one thing. Second of all, he, like, casts himself as this paragon of whatever. You know, I never did any drugs. You were porking 14-year-olds, man.
2: Yeah.
1: Don't pat yourself on the back. It would have been better if you had been doing drugs. Anyway, today is Superman Day. I don't know when Batman Day is. I don't know where Bob Kane, maybe it had something to do with where Bob Kane was born. He was from New York. So maybe they have Batman Day in New York.

0: can't believe that Batman Day is a relatively modern creation. They've been doing Superman Day for a long time. The first Batman Day was in 2014.
1: Wow.
0: To celebrate the 75th anniversary, July 23rd. I thought Superman Day. Okay, this says Superman Day started in 2013.
1: I thought
0: Cleveland had been doing Superman Day for a long time.
1: Maybe they just wasn't official.
0: I guess. I know they just got the statue, of course, but now I have a Batman costume from one of the films somewhere in a storage thing. A buddy of mine used to work for Warner Brothers, and they had all of these movie costumes that they had made, multiple costumes for each film. And he was like, hey, they're going to auction these off, but if you give me a couple $100, I'll give you one of them.
1: Was it screen worn?
0: Yeah, I don't know if it was screen worn.
1: Which movie?
0: Batman Returns.
1: Oh, really?
0: Yeah, so a Keaton costume.
1: Wow.
0: I don't know that he wore it. I've got it somewhere. The thing is like 65 pounds.
1: Yeah.
0: Yeah, it's heavy duty.
1: That's when they were, the cost, like they made those, like him look huge, especially.
0: Yeah, it's like latex and fitted and all. But I'm like,
1: oh, that's awesome.
0: One of these years, I'm going to dig it out and I'm gonna do it for Halloween, but it's such an undertaking.
1: It's probably worth a fortune.
0: Yeah, maybe.
1: I mean,
0: I know what I'm going to do. I'm gonna send it to that place in Tampa.
1: Oh, that's a good idea. Give it a phrase.
0: I'll have them look it over.
1: Yeah, we never got it. What do you mean? I got a receipt right here. Says you did. No. I never got it.
0: I go down to Tampa without telling them, and the receptionist is wearing it. What do you mean you're here to reclaim your costume?
1: No, this is another one.
0: These are very common. Very, very common. You want to go see Dave Chappelle pulling up? He's doing a handful of cities, Cleveland, one of them, in very short order. Announced the show last week. Tickets on sale the next day. It's happening Tuesday night at the Rocket Arena. And if you want to go, be caller 10. You'll get my last pair of tickets this week. Good luck. You're going, yeah, Rob?
1: I am.
0: Dave Chappelle, the great Dave Chappelle. Caller 10, good luck. These are yours. 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

0: start up tonight against the Detroit Tigers here at home. First of three. It's been a little bit up and a little bit down for the Guardians last couple of series. They got swept by the Yankees here at home, and they only took one of three against the Rangers down in Texas before that. So we'll see what happens. Skubal back in the lineup for the Tigers, which, as Rob pointed out, not great.
1: Don't.
0: For the Guardians. 7:10, first pitch tonight, 30 minutes before. 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That's your June promo code. Boy, you know, we were talking about, the conversations that are being had and have been had about the Browns going out to Brook Park. And for a while, we were having a similar conversation there in Chicago, that the Bears were threatening, unless they got all kinds of new stuff done at Soldier Field there on the lake, which it has not been that long ago that Soldier Field got a lot of new upgrades, that the Bears were threatening that they were going to move out to the suburbs, that there were going to be all of these. It was a very parallel and similar story to what was going on here in Cleveland with the Browns, that they were going to leave their lakefront stadium and they were going to go further inland and they were going to have a dome and blah, blah, blah. And so for a while, it seemed that the Bears were going to follow suit and do the same thing. They were going to have a brand new stadium built for them in Arlington Heights, which is about an hour northwest of downtown Chicago. And so there was a lot of back and forth between the Illinois legislature about what would be offered to keep the Bears at Soldier Field and blah, blah, blah, and the Chicago City Council, who were far less willing to have the taxpayers dole out more money. And now it looks like they're going to move to Indiana. And so, now, listen, say what you want about the Browns. Brook Park's right there, you know? It's right there. It's Cleveland adjacent. And I realize both New York teams play in Jersey, right? The Giants and the Jets both play in Jersey, I think. Don't they play the Meadowlands?
1: Yeah, yeah. Well, they same place, yes.
0: Right.
1: Same
0: so
1: stadium.
0: That's what I'm saying. So they all play there. But if the Bears become, you know, people go, well, then it'd be the Indiana Bears. Well, obviously the Browns aren't going to become the Brook Park Browns. I mean, you keep the name that you've got.
1: Well, and isn't, like, everything I was reading about this, because I saw this come through as well, and obviously I wouldn't care as much if it wasn't because of you, right? So 20 miles south of Chicago is, like, that's kind of what we've got here, too, right? That's 10, 15 miles from downtown Cleveland. So isn't
0: that's
1: that just
0: I mean.
1: As close?
0: Well, it is literally over the Indiana border. It's in Hammond, Indiana. So you are just across the street from the far southern suburbs of Chicago, right?
1: So people are already using this as a suburb of Chicago anyway.
0: Kind of, yes. But it's more of a mental thing than anything else. I think for a lot of people, they're like, well, I'm not going to go to Indiana. You're not going to Fort Wayne. If you're coming back from somewhere east, you're going through Hammond or Gary, or depending on how you're going. So it's really not the end of the world. I guess I didn't foresee that coming.
1: It's all, plus, there is an image perspective, right? Like, yeah, you're in a completely different area now that's not Chicago.
0: Right. It's not Illinois.
1: And the current,
0: it's a different state.
1: The current is in downtown?
0: Yes. It is technically a little bit south of what would be considered. It's like it's in the Loop area.
1: But it's in the city.
0: Loop.
1: Like, it's right there in the city.
0: It is.
1: You're
0: right in the lake. It's in the city of Chicago, yeah.
1: Wow.
0: And so the chairman of the team and the people who own it, they're like, we are moving forward with plans to. Now, always in the initial talks, I think a lot of people thought it was the same with Brook Park in the early days. They were like, well, this is a negotiating tool and blah, blah, blah. And I think locally there were still a lot of people who still didn't buy it until that shovel went in the ground out there in Brook Park. And then they're like, oh, the Chicago Bears are reportedly 80% of the way toward a stadium there in Hammond, Indiana. Now, that will basically be the only thing in Hammond, Indiana. And I don't think I've been to a home Bears game in 10 years. So it ain't going to change my life. I mean, the most recent time I've seen the Bears is when they're here to play the Browns, which isn't even every season. I've literally, the two Browns games I've gone to is when they played the Bears. And that's over the course of 16 years. So I think it's been 4 or 5 years since the, usually preseason or something.
1: So if I'm a Bears fan, I'm not a downtown or whatever, that area resident, and I travel in for Bears games, does this change my life at all?
0: I mean, people coming in from Indiana are high-fiving each other.
1: Right. So it's going to be easier in a lot of ways for a lot of people. Obviously, again, it's the image and everything.
0: Well, again, as is the case with any of these, teams that are in the city, most of the people are coming from the suburbs. And so it's going to be easier for some people. It's going to be hard. Listen, it would have been just as much of a pain in the ass had they gone out to Arlington Heights. I mean, that's like on the way to O'Hare. So, yeah, there were people complaining about that, too. So if you're going to move it, and obviously the people in charge know this, if you move it, they will still come to these games, right? Now, the Bears and the Browns, another parallel between the two teams is that for much of the time, they both stink. But they also both have very devoted fan bases, despite their fallow periods. So, when you'll see local commercials, the car dealers or whatever, it's either... they refer to it as the greater Chicagoland area, which encompasses all of that stuff. Or they'll say, visit your Chicagoland Northwest Indiana Mazda dealer. Those are all the advertisements, right? Chicagoland area, Chicagoland in Northwest Indiana, because it's right there. You're going, it's literally like up the street from the borders of this far south suburbs. But mentally, it's weird to think that they, it's not them moving to another suburb. It's them moving to another state.
1: Yeah, that is.
0: And the fact that it's right over the border, and it is basically right there. There are people who live in, Cal City or something like that can throw a rock at Hammond, Indiana. It is like a mental thing. I mean, people here were freaking out at the notion of them going to Brook Park, which is like up the street for most people. So I'm always surprised, I guess, when it gets that far, because I think, well, somebody's going to swing in at the last minute. I think part of it, though, was the Chicago City Council was like, we are not going back to the taxpayers and saying, pony up for this. And I think a lot of people thought that the people running the city were the ones that were going to see to it that they stayed. And they were like, no.
1: Well, and in the eyes of the state of Indiana, they just picked up an NFL franchise for free, right? Like, I know there's nothing in Hammond, Indiana right now, but the same way they're going to do in Brook Park, you have to build it up if you want a Super Bowl. They're not going to want to build this.
0: And the Indianapolis Colts don't count.
1: Well, no.
0: That city sucks.
1: Well, but what I mean is they just legitimately added a ton of revenue to their state line.
0: Yeah. Well, and again, Stephen Camp points out, 49ers play in Santa Clara, and that's like 40 miles from San Francisco, right? The Jets and the Giants both play in Jersey.
1: And now, the best part was the Jets, until they renamed and redid that facility, the Jets played in Giants Stadium. Like, it was literally called Giants Stadium. They would drape a Jets logo over the Giants logo in the stands, and that was pretty much it throughout the whole run that they were there.
0: Now, the Nets used to be the New Jersey Nets before they went to Brooklyn.
1: Yeah.
0: Were the Jets always New York Jets?
1: Yeah.
0: Or am I misremembering?
1: No, they were
0: the Jersey Jets, too. But they're not going to rename them the Hammond Bears. Now, the Gary Bears, I like the sound of that. There's nothing in Gary. If you were to move these guys to Gary, I mean, Gary's got nothing to offer. But I just like the sound of the Gary Bears. They're obviously not going to change the name of the team. But a certain contingent of people whose hair is on fire. And it is weird to think of. It's weird to think of, again, I don't have, I'm not emotionally attached to sports the way a lot of people are. But from that perspective, you had a lot of people here. You still have a lot of people here who just can't get over the Chief Wahoo thing. They can't get over the Indians' name change. Now, I think that's silly, but I understand where they're coming from. It's not going to be the Hammond Bears, but it also kind of is along the lines of people not thinking that it would get to that point. But I think more and more as these kinds of things come up, I think people in charge of cities and municipalities are getting savvier to the point of like, the people don't care about this. Why are we going to give tax abatements to billionaires? That's all part of it. Are the super, super wealthy owners of these teams who don't want to pay anything. You know, I mean, listen, that's how you get rich, is you exploit your human capital and you pay as little along the way as you possibly can. And you can be like, this is going to be a job creator. No, it's not. Not to that extent. So it is a weird mental exercise. I've got some kids' corner here.
2: It ain't easy being a kid. Now look at what you gone done did. Oh, it's time for Kids' Corner. Kids' Corner!
0: Oh, golly, somebody sent me that Mario Lopez thing. You know, our friend Mario Lopez, who... he had a really, really weird take on human trafficking. We played that PSA for a while, where he had just a weird, hard pivot in tone, right?
3: Hey, what's up? It's Mario Lopez. Back to school is an exciting time, but it can also be overwhelming, and kids may feel isolated, a vulnerability that human traffickers can exploit.
0: Ugh. Back to school time, look out for pervs.
1: Yeah.
0: But this guy, nothing stops this guy. You know, from running around, he is going to host the Presidential 1776 Award. You know, Mario Lopez is a MAGA guy, although he has bailed from one of these things they were going to do there. I think he was going to do something with that UFC fight, and I think he declined, or, you know, I don't know. But this is something that's going to be over on CBS, which is basically Fox News adjacent now. And it's to celebrate some of the brightest students in the United States, which is never bad. But do you think
2: 1776!
0: Jesus Christ, Alex. God, this guy. As soon as you think he's gone, he pops back up. The Department of Education, run by Linda McMahon still, I believe. I'm talking about how Mario Lopez is going to host their... again, I don't know what the Presidential 1776 Award is.
2: 1776!
0: But our boy Mario is going to be a part of that whole thing.
1: What whole thing?
0: The Presidential 1776 Award.
1: Oh.
0: And that'll be on CBS on June the
2: 30th. 1776!
0: June the 30th, which of course will be here before you know it. The state of Ohio wants to. There is legislation that they're trying to get passed to teach in schools how to properly do things. They call it the success sequence. And you may have heard about this. There's a bill from Republican lawmakers that includes requiring schools to teach when to have kids. Now, it's a little tone deaf in that there's an entire generation of people who won't be able to have kids because they simply can't afford them. But they've passed a bill that wants to get schools to teach students what they call the success sequence. And it's kind of antiquated, but okay. They want to teach students, graduate high school, get a job, and get married, in that order, before you have a kid, right? They want to teach kids, hey, here's a, you know. Now, putting it in school is not going to, if you tell these kids that, I mean, it's not the end of the world if they, you know, plenty of kids are going to be like, yeah, I'm not doing any of those things. I'm probably not going to graduate high school. I'll get some kind of job. I'm probably going to get married. But the Ohio Republicans have passed this bill, and they want this, what they call the success sequence, taught there in school. Young people are statistically far less likely to live in poverty when they complete high school, work full-time, and marry before having children. Now, financially, yeah, that's all true. But the number one way worldwide to decrease poverty is the empowerment of women. It's that simple. Worldwide, There isn't a culture or a place in the world where that has failed when they've tried it. You let them learn. You let them earn. You give bodily autonomy. You're worried about poverty. That is the number one way to make sure that happens. And Republicans want nothing to do with anything like that. So you don't have to go through the success sequence. You go, let women make their own decisions across the board, around the world. You'll see entire generations pulled out of poverty. When you're not trying to put them in prison for getting pregnant and not wanting it. So I don't know if that will pass, but it has passed whatever the first hurdle is. And again, you can teach them all you want. There's all kinds of things that are taught in school that don't really stick with kids. I think if you come at it from the perspective of underscoring, like, these are good things to do overall, there's nothing wrong with that. Hey, yeah, try to graduate high school. Get a job. Like, you know, the get married thing, people can argue over that. I don't know why that has to be part. I guess because they're trying to talk about the strength of the nuclear family or whatever. So there's nothing wrong with any of that. There's a guy, did you see the video of the guy screaming at the e-bike toughs in Walmart?
1: Yeah.
0: This is the, kids are on the e-bikes. And they're empowered and emboldened to do whatever they want to do. We've talked about this. You know, local communities, all you hear is, because it's kids on what are essentially motorcycles. And out there in California, this is Orange County, so it's hoity-toity. That's an affluent community. There's just kids on e-bikes riding through Walmart and some guys screaming at, get out of here, you punks!
1: A motorcycle gang.
0: Well, because the headline is always, teens terrorize Walmart customers. And I can understand, that would be quite a shock if you were coming around the corner and there's a bunch of dudes on e-bikes. They obviously shouldn't be in the store. But the terrorizing part...
4: The chaos when teens on e-bikes and mini motorcycles took over the store. Now this latest incident sparking fresh debate over e-bike safety and whether enough is being done to stop reckless riders.
5: KTLA Sandra Mitchell joins us live in Hollywood with
6: thing right through a Walmart.
7: Punks! Get the fuck out of here before you hurt someone!
6: Chaos in an Orange County Walmart. Kids on e-bikes and e-motos terrorizing shoppers.
0: Now, you gotta pick what your priorities are. Because they are wearing helmets, Rob. We're always trying to instill the need for helmets, right, in these kids. And there's, and obviously, it shouldn't be in the store, but they're zipping around, knocking over some end caps. And this guy's screaming at them.
1: Yeah, he's the one who's knocking over the stuff.
0: Calling them punks.
1: Well, and the funny part is, you see at one point, he was clearly driving in a scooter himself.
0: Yeah.
1: He got out of the scooter to chew their asses, and then he pushed the thing over.
0: This is why he's mad.
6: Walmart.
7: Punks! Get the fuck out of here before you hurt someone!
6: Chaos in an Orange County Walmart. Kids on e-bikes and e-motos terrorizing shoppers.
8: I was yelling at them to get out, and none of the store employees were doing anything.
6: That's 61-year-old Vince Vasquez on his mobility scooter.
0: None of the store employees were doing anything. What are they going to do? By the way, these aren't kids. These are teenage boys, and they are dicks.
1: Yeah.
0: And so you just get out of the way. You're like, all right, this, you know. On his mobility scooter. That's where they were jamming him up.
6: He says the teens almost crashed into his wife and daughter, who has autism.
8: And it really startled my daughter. I yelled at them to stop.
6: It happened Sunday afternoon inside the Walmart in Foothill Ranch. No one was hurt, but the riders got away. An Orange County Sheriff's Department spokesperson telling KTLA the incident did not result in criminal charges, but the potential for someone to be harmed, damages to the store, or trespassing charges are very real. It is the latest incident involving riders on e-bikes and e-motorcycles causing dangerous, sometimes deadly situations. In April, a 14-year-old allegedly struck and killed an 81-year-old, also in Lake Forest. In May, a Huntington Beach man seriously injured after he was attacked by a large group of e-bike riders.
0: A large group of e-bike toughs. Yep. Right? Oh, they're a scourge, Rob.
6: After he was attacked by a large group of e-bike riders.
9: Well, clearly there are no boundaries for these kids.
6: Beth Black is the author of The Caring Parents E-Bike Survival Guide. She says it is vital that parents are...
0: Boy, in an age where anybody can publish anything and put it on Amazon, I like how this woman... The E-Bike Survival Guide. Hey, chapter one, don't get your kid an e-bike. How about that? They're terrorizing people in the stores. These damn kids on their e-bikes, Rob. Oh, just keep your head on a swivel, keep your eyes peeled, and look out for these kids in the Walmart. The potential for harm. Yeah, the potential for harm also from eating 95% of what's sold in there, too. There's your kids' corner.
9: Kids' corner!
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0: 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In the iHeartRadio app, if you listen to us from out of state, if you are one of our aforementioned bureau chiefs, tell me where you do that. Make sure that my map is up to date. Most recent additions to the list, Penelope in Clayton, North Carolina. Zach is in Chicago. John is in Binghamton, New York. Jared is in Beaver Falls, Pennsylvania. And Travis is there in Pittsburgh. Guardians play tonight. They start up the series against the Yankees. No, sorry, Tigers.
1: Tigers.
0: Yeah, I'm screwed up. I really sounded like I knew what I was talking about. I was in the dentist chair this morning, and they're making small talk, I think, in an effort to distract people. They just start talking, making just insipid small talk. And they started, one of them was going to the game or something tonight. And they're like, who are they playing? And the other one goes, I don't know. And I'm laying there, and I go, a Tiger. Detroit Tigers, baby. 7:10 tonight, first pitch. Right around the corner at Progressive Field. Beautiful night for a baseball game in Cleveland, Ohio.
1: They do always ask you questions and try to engage in small talk when you have stuff in your mouth. And they know you can't answer, so why do they ask?
0: I think they ask in anticipation of maybe them stopping something and then letting... But it was him and the hygienist talking to each other.
1: Okay.
0: Over me, which is fine. The less I have to... I'm not there to, like, you know, make small talk or whatever. I'm pretty good with small talk. I definitely don't need to do it when I'm at the dentist. And so they were talking to each other, and that was perfectly fine. But then, and again, I didn't have to say anything, but I, you know, it was a rhetorical question, and I had the answer. So I told them. 7:10 tonight, Tigers, Guardians. Somebody hit me up, by the way. You know, the Dodgers are in Chicago to start the weekend series against the White Sox, and Ohtani is out with a left knee inflammation.
1: Yeah.
0: That ain't a bad way to go into the weekend.
1: No, but it's also still the Dodgers. I mean, that's playing an all-star game every single time they take the field.
0: But he limped off. He limped off in that against that in that Pirates series, I think.
1: Yeah.
0: And so the White Sox are like, okay, hey, whatever we got. Guardians just sent a dude to the White Sox. Hey, Rube Star.
2: Alan, I'm calling to let you know that tonight is the biggest night of my life.
0: Wow. You know, what little I know of you, Rube Star, you've had so many big nights in your life that this must really be something.
2: They just get bigger. Two shows, 6 o'clock, 9 o'clock, downtown Cleveland, special guest of Danny Polishchuk. Supposedly I'm doing comedy, but I'm shifting gears, baby. And you might want to get there just in time as I tell the 5 people in the audience about the new woman in my life.
0: Did you say supposedly?
2: Supposedly what? Comedy?
0: Yes, comedy.
2: Well, I had 5 minutes, and he said I got to rehearse it like 10 times at least before he would even think about it. So I did. And then he said, we have no sales. I said, you know what? I'm going to tell the story of me being arrested. But then this woman, Alan, this woman has changed my life for the better. And I just want to tell people about it. So that's what the Rube Star will be telling tonight at 6 o'clock and 9 o'clock at Pickwick and Frolics. Hilarity. Special guest of Danny Polishchuk, Canadian comedian, coming tonight.
0: Did you say supposedly?
2: Comedy, you mean? Yes. Well, I mean, I have this one line that he thinks is funny. And, well, maybe it is, whatever. So I built a whole 5 minutes around it. It's mostly like Holocaust and stories about my cats trying to kill me.
1: Hysterical.
2: I mean, Holocaust jokes, I meant.
1: Yeah.
2: Mm-hmm. But, you know, it's hard to see if the audience is going to embrace it as much as some cultures do. So, I'm throwing it all out the window. I'm going to tell you about the woman that's in my life, Lady Amber, tonight.
0: Well, listen, it's
2: Pickwick and Frolics.
0: It's a big tent in the stand-up comedy community, and the more the merrier, Rube Star. So I hope it works out for you.
2: Well, I hope I never have to do it again.
0: I mean, you don't have to do it tonight.
2: Connie, it's the whole thing. It's the whole thing.
0: Whole thing. All right, well,
2: the biggest night of my life, Alan.
0: I hope that it turns out, supposedly. I hope that it turns out to be. Thank you, Rube Star. Well, he's off to a great start, Rob.
1: Uh-huh.
0: Great start.
1: Yeah. He's going to be there irregardless.
0: Yeah. Speaking of comedians, Martin Malloy is going to be on the show Monday. He blew up over there on Kill Tony, but he's been doing stand-up in and around Cleveland for a long time. And they want to send him back to Austin, so they're doing a... They're doing a one-night fundraiser thing at the Winchester, I think. So I'm not sure if Lil Billy Squire is going to be with him on Monday, but he'll come in and we'll chat with him about that. And then our friend Don Jameson is going to be back on the show on Wednesday. I think Don's on the phone, though. What's happening? Oh, Jesus. Rob...

0: Okay. Hey, thank you. There you go. It's Friday. Hey,
1: Rob, what's happening? Oh, Christ.
0: Uh-huh.
2: Give me the night, the night, the night, where music's playing everywhere and love is everywhere. So give me the night, the night, the night.
0: Yep.
1: Happy weekend, everybody.
0: Happy weekend, everybody.
2: If you want to be happy for the rest of your life, don't make a pretty girl. If you, from my personal point of view, get an ugly girl to marry you.
0: Mm-hmm. I don't know if Brian's out there on the dating scene, but that might not be in his best interest to get that out there. Alan, what would David Lee Roth sound like on one of them e-bikes?
1: Woo! What about when he hits somebody?
3: Oh, God, I'm running! Oh, yeah!
0: Uh-huh.
1: I feel like he's lying. This is not telling.
3: God damn it, baby. No, I ain't lying to you. I'm only going to tell you one time.
0: That's him giving a statement to the lady cop.
1: Yeah.
0: The female officer that shows
3: God
0: up.
3: God damn it, baby. No, I ain't lying to you. I'm only going to tell you one time.
1: So you're saying you weren't on the bike. How were you getting around?
3: Oh, God, I'm running.
0: Uh-huh. Would you mind coming down to the station and giving us a statement?
3: Run on one more time.
0: Mm-hmm.
3: I'll tell you all about it.
0: Oh, good.
1: Oh, good.
0: Oh, thanks.
1: Be honest with us.
0: Did you get hurt when you hit the... Yeah. Boy, people have turned against him, huh? And he wore out his welcome.
1: It sure sounds that
0: way. With those live
1: way,
0: concerts. He really... He flew too close to the sun on... Leather-wrapped cashews, Rob, up there. It was a little novelty thing for a while, but the longer he stayed on the road, words started to get around. Hey, you might as well just set $40 on fire.
1: That video of the dude walking out and MFing him the whole way probably was like, that might have been the thing that started everybody else.
0: Except now I've come full circle where now I do want to see him live. Whereas before I was like, eh, no, thank you.
1: Well, you know it's not his pride, right? Like, he doesn't care. He's David Lee Roth. He knows what he sounds like. He knows why you're there.
0: He is in Battle Creek, Michigan tomorrow night. That's where my kids grew up.
1: So he's still doing it.
0: He's at Fire Keepers Casino. It's right there off 94.
1: I thought they pulled the plug on the tour.
0: No, he canceled that show the other night.
1: Yes.
0: The one that Corey Roddick was going to go to, they canceled. No, he's doing Milwaukee and Calgary and Vancouver. No, he's still on the road.
1: So there's still a chance for you to see that squeaky circus peanut.
0: I mean, nowhere around here.
1: Well, Corey was driving the world to see him.
0: Yeah, he's playing Salt Lake City twice in 2 months. Jessica has seen him. Had she gone?
4: I'm good on that.
0: Sturgis, South Dakota.
1: He's not attractive to you, Jess?
4: No, not at all.
0: Mm-mm.
1: Surprising.
4: His voice is annoying.
0: He's not old enough. He's only 71.
4: Oh, yeah, definitely too young.
0: Yep. Yeah, I don't know where I would go see him. I mean, Louisville, that feels like a haul to go see David Lee Roth. He's playing the Quad Cities, but that's way far south. My brother used to live in the Quad Cities. Vancouver, that's the other end of the country.
1: Rocket Arena feels like a haul to go see David Lee Roth.
0: Had I been smart, I would have gone to Battle Creek tomorrow night, but I didn't plan ahead. Anyway, we will see. Jeff is one of our bureau chiefs there in Pikeville, Kentucky. I wonder if that sounds like a town that Diamond Dave would be playing. Pikeville, Kentucky. Oh, good night, nurse. Oof, I got some food news here. People are losing they goddamn minds over something that sounds gross, but they say it's awesome. Taco Bell's Diablo Nuggets. These are just spicy hot chicken nuggets, which is not anything weird at all for most of these places to have. But Taco Bell is, I guess if you can't beat them, join them, right? Every place that has nuggets. I went to a place not long ago. It was the first time I'd ever had their food. And it's one of these chicken joints. And I won't say who they are because it was terrible. And I've heard people go on and on and on. I mean, it would be a compliment to say it was mid. I'm like, this is what everybody's creaming their jeans over? Maybe I got them at the wrong time of the night. I don't know what, bro. But I was like, woof, never going back. But T-Bell, listen, if you wanted to find a new way to crap your pants, they've got it for you. The Diablo chicken nuggets. And something called Zab sauce.
1: So were they just super spicy?
0: Super spicy.
1: Okay.
0: Yep.
1: Well, so far, there's nothing about it that sounds bad to me.
0: The Diablo sauce is a very hot sauce. No, same. I mean, I had Taco Bell for the first time in a long time, about a month ago, and it was so, the experience was disappointing. They screwed up the whole order, the whole thing. I was not going to walk in and complain. It just wasn't even worth it.
1: Right.
0: And so the experience was disappointing. But I also kind of feel like across the board, that's the case now, right? Everything is worse. Everything is worse. You know? And they're going to continue to get worse because you're going to have, you know, all of these supply chains and all this stuff that's impacted. Food is impacted, and every sector of daily life to some degree is negatively impacted by something else. Things

0: yards.
1: Those individuals collectively logged 360,192 outputs over a mean of 10 days, although at least one intrepid individual logged 97 days worth of data. On average, that was 5 flatuses per day per person.
2: Mm-hmm. 5 a day per person.
0: Flatuses. Scusi. Pardon me.
2: They say that in this study, that was the average, 5 a day. Now, here's my thought. Somebody goes, you know, I said it. I was like, oh, they should do this here in America. However, you got to think of the countries rather than just grabbing a big sample of people. And every part of the world, the diet is going to be different. And that's the number one driver of what you're going to get on the back end here. They should do this study in countries that have the highest bean consumption. Right? There are a lot of places around the world, that's their primary source of protein. For a lot of people, here it is, right? People don't eat meat, vegans, vegetarians, things like that. Their primary source of protein is going to be beans. The better you eat, the worse you smell because of things like that. And the world's leaders in bean consumption are India. You have a hell of a lot of people there, and they're all eating a lot of beans. That's not just industrial pollution over there, Rob. And so they should do a study like that over there or compare the different parts of the world.
0: I guarantee you the farts here are more frequent, more pungent, more frequent.
2: You think so?
0: Yeah, because of all the processing crap we eat.
3: But also I thought every day that you fart like 10 times a day without you knowing.
2: That's what I mean.
0: It's
2: like
0: way more than that.
2: Well,
0: even.
2: But when this guy goes, oh, the study said it was an average of 5. I'm like, I thought it was like double digits for every person.
3: Are you counting them when you sleep?
2: But isn't that what they're, I'm not counting anything when I sleep except sheep.
0: Excuse me.
2: However, yeah, you're right. I mean, all we ever hear about is, oh, people do it all the time. Don't even know. I think I would know if something was leaving my body. But maybe not. I mean, at least for 4 hours, Rob, if anything is going to happen, it's going to go right into our chairs.
0: I usually know when I'm farting, and it says the average person farts between 10 and 25 times per day.
2: Yeah, I'm not a big farter.
0: I will say, since I've started eating... excuse me. Over the last year, with everything changed, my diet and everything else, I fart way less.
3: That you know of.
0: That I know of. I might just be a gigantic gas ball at night when I'm sleeping. I don't know. My wife's never said, but...
2: But she wouldn't say that to you? She wouldn't go...
0: Oh, she'd tell me.
2: Honey? Okay, she would. So, yeah. In the absence of any commentary from her, you're in pretty good shape.
0: But she's also sleeping, too. You know what I mean? I have to assume that she's not, you know, monitoring my farts while she's sleeping. I'm not awakening her with farts. Because I told you, I don't fart around her. I won't fart around her and the kids.
2: But would you tell her if she was really popping them off while she was sleeping? It
0: happened one time, and I did mention it because it was funny. I don't particularly care for that, but it was funny. You know what I mean? It was loud, and I was like, whoa.
2: It sounded like Pee Wee Herman, honey. It was awesome.
0: How did that come out of you? Holy Christ. She was way asleep, you know what I mean? So I didn't say anything until the morning. I used that app. They were trying to do the whole sleep test thing at one point with me.
2: Yeah.
0: So the first thing I did before I did the sleep study was I downloaded that app that's supposed to catch if you're snoring. It records you sleeping. And it just says event 1, event 2, event 3. Every single one of those events was a fart. And I was like, wow, I guess I was farting a lot at night.
2: Honey, there were 67 sleep events.
0: Six, seven. Farts.
2: Sleep events. That's what we call them. Sleep events. Nocturnal flatus.
0: Outputs.
2: Yeah. Hey, want to get down to Kozai? They got something cool called The Science Behind Pixar down in Columbus. It's extended through September the 7th. It's an interactive exhibit showcasing the science, tech, engineering, art, and math used by the artists and the creators and the computer animators and all that to bring the Pixar films to life, kind of behind the scenes type thing. The nuts and bolts, if you will. Kosi.org, COSI.org. 4 tickets for you. The science behind

0: a couple of Buck Owens references on the show this week between Dick from Dayton and the great John Fogerty there. You know, he just got himself into the Songwriters Hall of Fame, John Fogerty. You know John Fogerty, right?
1: Uh-huh.
0: iHeartRadio Music Festival alumnus from 2025.
1: Yeah.
0: Yeah.
1: Hey, did you know that Friday night of the iHeartRadio Music Festival was sold out?
0: That's what I heard.
1: Wow.
0: And that if our audience wants to get tickets, they would have to get them for that Saturday night.
1: Yeah, or win them here.
0: Oh. Hmm. John Fogerty is a case study in the worst record deal of all time. If you know the story of him and Creedence Clearwater Revival, they were young men, and they really got taken for a ride. Everything went to the record label. And so, I mean, to the point where they were, like, suing him for playing songs that he had written, or suing him for solo music he was putting out that sounded similar to a Creedence song that he had written. And CCR was not around long, right? They were one of those bands that you think of as being around, you know, like how the Beatles technically weren't really around long, but they were just very, very prolific. CCR was only around for 4 years. And the contract that these guys signed, he was the primary songwriter, I think, he and his brother. And basically, it handed all of the copyrights over to the record label. And so if you ever get an opportunity to hear John Fogerty tell that story, I mean, to the point where, like, when he would go out, he wouldn't play the songs. Or the other guys, well, remember the other guys in the band went out? So it was, like, acrimonious between him and the other guys in the band, because they went out as Creedence Clearwater Revisited.
1: Yep.
0: Remember that?
1: Yep.
0: They went out as Creedence Clearwater Revisited. And so you'd have a combination of people who kind of misunderstood what was going on. I think his brother was in the band. But then they would get real mad when they got there and John Fogerty wasn't there. And so the bulk of John Fogerty's life and career, he hasn't owned his own songs. But he got into the Songwriter Hall of Fame the other night in New York. And he's like, his plan was to outlive everybody and just get my songs back.
2: Up in Harvard, at Yale, and places like that, I'm going to teach a course because people are going to want to know, well, how did Fogerty get his songs back? And there will be, you know, courses that last 2 or 3, 4 semesters. Get lots of tuition, I'm sure. Yeah, but anyway, I just tell you, on my side of it, I had a plan. And the plan was, I outlived all those sons of bitches!
0: I lived them. Got my songs back just because I didn't die. And John Fogerty's probably 80 years old, right?
1: I would imagine.
0: He's 81. Yep. He just turned 81.
1: His brother died young, didn't he?
0: He did. Yeah, Tom Fogerty and Dan Fogerty. I think they were all in CCR, but Tom died when he was 48. And, there had been John split, Tom stuck around. They got into the Rock Hall in 93. They've been in a long, long time. And, you know, they all kind of went their own ways and did solo stuff. He died of tuberculosis. How about that?
1: The consumption.
0: Yeah, well, he had AIDS.
1: Oh.
0: From a blood transfusion. He wasn't gay. He was married. He had a bunch of kids. But he got a blood transfusion for back surgery, and he got AIDS. But he had a real hard relationship with John. Like, their relationship was really strained because of the whole CCR thing and because of the legal battles and because John was like, screw this. And I think he thought that everybody would kind of go with him, but they didn't. You know, because if you get any kind of recognition whatsoever, you want to go out and play your music. But John Fogerty was really the heart and soul of that band. So, you know, Tom was still going out and doing stuff and still associated with the record label owner that really kind of largely screwed them.
1: So they've played together exactly once since they broke up in 72.
0: The guys in CCR.
1: All four.
0: Yeah.
1: At Tom Fogerty's wedding.
0: Yeah.
1: On October 19th, 1980. Could you imagine?
0: You're at a wedding and CCR is the band.
1: And that's the only time they've played in 10 years and then since.
0: Well, and also not out of left field. Like, if you're going to Tom Fogerty's wedding, your brain, you're like, fingers crossed.
1: Yeah, but you know they all hate each other. Yes. And there's no way this could possibly happen.
0: Yeah.
1: Hey, boys, what do you say we put the band together for one night only for Tommy?
0: Yeah. John Fogerty's autobiography, Fortunate Son, he visited Tom several times before his death, although they only barely reconciled right before he died. And so pretty much to the end, man, they had a rough... you know who else got into the Songwriter Hall of Fame?
1: Bob Pittman.
0: Who?
1: Bob Pittman. I don't know. We just put him into Hall of Fame, right?
0: Not familiar with... Oh, yeah, he's going into the National Radio Hall of Fame.
1: Yeah, unnominated. We just put him into radio. We just put him into Hall of Fames. So he'll be in the Football Hall of Fame next because he watched a football game once. That's how it works, isn't it?
0: Yes.
1: So he's in the Songwriter Hall of Fame. No, really, who is? I'm sorry.
0: Taylor Swift.
1: Already.
0: She's the youngest female inductee. She got in with Alanis. We talked about some of the other people that were getting in, but she got in with Alanis and Kiss.
1: Kiss. yeah. Let's we need to revisit those lyrics in order to get them into the Hall of Fame, right?
0: From the day we wrote Get Up and Get Your Grandma Out of Here, we knew we were on to something big. We knew we had magic. Lightning in a bottle.
1: When I put pen to paper and wrote, put your hand in my pocket, grab onto my rocket, I knew we were something special.
0: When I go through her, it's just like a hot knife through butter. They definitely had a narrative theme to their songs, right?
1: Yeah. Oh, yeah, yeah.
0: Yeah. Hey, listen, that song Unholy, that's a song about like them being all evil. I like that. When they were kind of in their grunge era with Revenge, they were all in black leather and stubble and all that, right? They were way past the neon Lululemon shorts they were wearing. That song, Unholy, it was a good song.
1: She's a dancer, a romancer. I'm a Capricorn. She's a Cancer. Christine 16, thank you.
0: Thank you, everyone.
1: Thank you. Yes, that was a vile, disgusting song about a 16-year-old child, but thank you.
0: It was a different time. That's a great... Hey, listen, for these like legacy bands, it's a get-out-of-jail-free card, man.
1: Without question.
0: Because they're not wrong. It was a different time. That's why there's so many goddamn songs about dating teenagers. You're 16, you're beautiful, and you're mine. You know, I mean, Ringo, Jesus. Ringo had to take what he could get. Thursday night in New York City. God, Taylor Swift is 36. I keep thinking she's like 22.
1: Oh, yeah.
0: You know what I mean? She's like, she's been around for a long time, but she got going so young that I don't think of her as being almost 40.
1: No.
0: It's crazy. Little Tay-Tay.
1: Little Tay-Tay. Well, she was born in 1989. That was only 20 years. Uh-oh.
0: That's the year my sister was born.
1: Right.
0: Yeah. She delivered a 21-minute speech that traced her path from Pennsylvania to Nashville. She is a product of the Keystone State. So she got in, the youngest female to be inducted into the Songwriters Hall of Fame. And I don't know that anybody, and again, I'm only broadly familiar with her music, but she's highly regarded as a songwriter. So I don't know if there's anybody, you know, giving her side eye over that. Steven Spielberg introduced her after she personally requested him to do so. How about that?
1: Spielberg's like, I'm just trying to get people to see my latest movie, man.
0: I just want. Oh, God. Destination Day.
1: That looks so good.
0: It looks awesome. I cannot wait. It looks like a great old school alien movie.
1: Yeah.
0: Yeah. Although, it's apparently, according to this one pastor, cursed by demons. Now, Rob, let's not get ahead of ourselves here. It's been a big couple of weeks for exorcists, right? These people who still think that mental illness from the medieval times is applicable in the 21st century, but okay. We're talking about the guy who was fired as the exorcist there in D.C. because he said that UFOs were demons or something. It's always demons, always. The exorcist for the Diocese of Nashville said that Disclosure Day, the new Spielberg film, could be cursed by demons.
3: You know, the movie itself, I'm not saying this is what was done, but this could be done. The movie could be consecrated to Satan, and demons can be attached to the movie. This used to happen with heavy metal bands. Big rock bands would consecrate their albums to Satan, and even have black masses to attach demons to the people who would listen to the music.
0: Mm-hmm. Yes, of course, that never happened. The devil is made up, and the demons are made up. But apparently, this is how you get attention. You just tag on to a Steven Spielberg film.
1: I was just thinking of Aussie lyrics, just like, what can I say here? Witches at black masses.
0: This movie could be consecrated to Satan.
1: Attached to the movie.
0: I love it.
1: Holy Christ.
0: I love grown people who believe in the devil. That's great. Hey, here's money. The root of all evil. $2,500. Your slice of our $250K that we're giving away. Good luck.
4: 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Just enter this nationwide keyword on our website.

0: just wrapped, by the way, that guy Mike Flanagan, who is a really accomplished horror film director, he just wrapped filming on that Exorcist reboot. They tried this a couple of years ago, and it really did not fly, and so they put it in his hands. Scarlett Johansson's in it, some other people. It's going to be out next spring. They just finished the filming of it.
1: I still struggle with the first one. I don't know if I could move on to the to a new one. Oh, man, it's... scares the bejesus out of me.
0: I love, though, that it is 2026 and people still believe in demonic possession. I love that. How has that hung on?
1: Makes again, a cool story.
0: And by the way, these aren't people, not all of them. I mean, you know, in a lot of ways, the human brain never left the cave, right? There's still some primal stuff wired in there. And, you know, since we are the only sentient things that know we're going to die, you're always looking for patterns and you're looking for things beyond this plane. And it reminds me, you know, it's not always people running around screaming like wild-eyed lunatics who believe this stuff, you know? It'd be easier to put them in that bucket, but it's not always like that. That's what's so jarring. One of my mom's best friends for 40 years, I just saw this woman because we had the memorial mass for my dad Wednesday morning. Just saw this woman. One of my mom's best friends for 40 years. Lovely woman. Very nice. I went to school with her kids. Fully believes that the earth is going to split open and demons are going to pour out like doom on the N64. Just what she thinks. And so on the one hand, you're like, it's jarring to talk to somebody. And, we had a picnic and it was great. Mm. But yes, demons are going to... What is happening? It's all distraction. It's bread and circuses, man. But the movie looks great. This new Spielberg film.
1: I think it looks fantastic.
0: It wasn't that long ago that I saw the trailer for the first time, so they must have kept that under wraps for a minute because they dropped that trailer, and then the movie's out today. It's called Disclosure Day. And I think it's his first movie in a while, right? Spielberg, I don't think he's directed a film in a while.
1: Yeah, I just looked it up. I was talking about it the other night with my buddy. He did... oh, God, it was like 10 years ago he did a couple of things. What the hell? He remade a play.
0: West Side Story.
1: West Side Story. That was what?
0: 2021.
1: There you go.
0: He did The Fablemans, but that was largely autobiographical. And I didn't see that. I don't know a lot of people that did. He did Ready Player One, which was like a really, really popular book. But I think a lot of people weren't happy with the film. Made a lot of money. I mean, it was real successful. But I think there were a lot of people. I had that nerd stuff. People are going to be like, the movie was, you know. So it's been, I guess not a long time. It's been 4 years since he's made a movie. But I don't think he's made a movie like this for a while. Because people are like, oh, this is like Return to Form. It's like fun and it's sci-fi and it's, you know, very kind of Close Encounters-y or E.T. kind of. Anyway, according to that passer, The Exorcist... for the Diocese of Nashville. And our bureau chief's in Nashville, by the way. If you run into that guy walking around, make sure that you are wearing your... I saw Disclosure Day, and all I got was this demon-infested shirt.
1: You should start making them. You'd make a fortune.
0: Yeah. I got a break here. Give me a text if you like. 35192. You can leave messages for us on the iHeartRadio app, and we'll be back.
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0: I think I called that movie Destination Day, but I meant Disclosure Day.
1: I think you said Disclosure Day.
0: I think second time I said Disclosure, but I think when we started talking about it, I said Destination Day. But obviously the film is about a massive disclosure of whatever. Oh, is that it?
1: Did I do that? I was like, CK,
0: no.
1: I literally clicked on a button on a screen in Next Gen and it stopped. And I was like, whoa.
0: I don't think you did.
1: But I was. I don't think I was anywhere near a play button or anything. That was something.
0: Okay, I guess that's
1: how it ends, huh?
0: Yeah, this is where it must be where I ended it. I mean, I do those. I just didn't
1: nice realize. Job, Alan.
0: Hey, thanks a lot.
2: Yes, I am.
0: What? That doesn't make any sense.
1: Doesn't have to. When it's David Lee Roth, it doesn't have to.
0: I guess so. All right, listen. Guardians, tonight. A little over an hour away is your first pitch. Your pregame coverage. We'll get going with Hammy and Rosie and the whole Hee-Haw gang. 7:10 tonight. Tigers begin the series here in Cleveland. A little bit behind the Guardians in the standings. That's okay. 7:10 tonight. And on the iHeartRadio app, you can listen if you want to listen there. And then the Guardians will hit the road. They go to Milwaukee, play the Brewers. They'll play the Astros in Houston. They will go to Chicago after that to play the White Sox. And then they will come home in a couple of weeks. They're on the road for a minute. And then they come back last weekend of the month to host Ken Griffey Jr., the Seattle Mariners.
1: Uh-huh, yep.
0: Right?
1: Yep.
0: Ichiro Suzuki and the Seattle Mariners.
1: Yes.
0: Alan, have you seen the movie The Car from the 70s? Had Jimmy Brolin in it. I did. I've seen The Car. I remember when I was a kid, there was a movie called The Hand. Did you ever see that movie? It was with Michael Caine.
1: Michael Caine.
0: And he was a car. If I remember the premise, he was an artist or a cartoonist or something who loses his hand in an accident. And it's one of those, like, now he's subject to the donor's hand. Right? It was Michael Caine.
1: Now that you're describing
0: it. It was on HBO all the time when I was a kid. We didn't have HBO, but like I go to a friend's house and The Hand was always on. It was an Oliver Stone movie. I think it was one of the first movies Oliver Stone directed. It was called The Hand. And he gets his hand cut off in like a car accident or something. And then the one that he gets a hand transplant. And it was super lame how he got it. I think it's the opening scene. He's in a car with his friend. And he has his arm out the window or something. And his hand gets cut off by a truck coming the other way. I don't know. But then It's like whoever he gets the donor hand from is going around trying to kill people through Michael Caine. The Hand.
1: I remember the premise now that you say it. Like, I'm pretty sure I've seen that. I remember thinking, I was like, well, if it was my hand, it would just be frantically masturbating all of the time. I'm not even, what the hell is going on here? I'm not even horny.
0: It's another dude's hand, though.
1: Yeah, but it's still my crank.
0: Yeah. When we were talking about farting in the sleep.
1: Mm.
0: I don't know why I said farting in the sleep.
1: It's the romantic song.
0: Yeah.
1: I hear the secrets that you keep.
0: Yep.
1: When you're farting in your sleep.
0: In the sleep. I don't know why I said that. Because it's a Friday and I can't talk anymore. I hear the secrets that you keep
1: when you're farting in the sleep.
0: The sleep.

0: Hey, hey, hey!
1: Another singer with a lisp who somehow got a career. Stephen Percy, this guy, all these lisping singers that made it work, boy. These guys weren't from here, were they?
0: Roll over on your side and a toot comes out.
1: Oh, they're from Detroit, Michigan. All right, there you go.

0: and you're
1: farting in the sleep. Ah, that's fun.
2: You guys would be good at karaoke.
1: We are good at karaoke.
0: Tell us something we don't know, Jess.
1: Thank you very much, Jess.
0: Yeah,
1: You've never come out with me to Corky's, have you? No.
2: No.
1: I'll tear through Monkey Gone to Heaven like nobody's business. Who you think you're talking to?
0: You didn't know that we go out 3 times a week and do karaoke?
2: I can tell because you guys are just so good at it.
1: Thrice weekly. Yeah.
0: We're the karaoke kids with K's because it's kooky.
1: Mm.
0: The kooky karaoke kids. Uh-oh, that's not good. Never mind. No, that's not. We use C's.
1: We spell kooky with a C?
0: Yes.
1: Oh, come on. Hey, we're the kooky karaoke kids. Step aside. 3 Ks. That's a baseball reference.
0: Yeah, we're full of strikes.
1: Yeah. No, we're talking about people farting in their sleep.
0: Yeah.
1: And somebody texted that they used to date a girl who would just diddle herself while she slept. Just unconsciously lay there with her hand. Oh, it's like feels like such a dude thing to do, right?
0: She's kind of cool though.
1: Snoring and you're waking up and you're like, it's not cool because you're kind of getting cut out of the process.
0: Well, you don't know that.
1: She's never horny because when she's awake, she's like, I'm tired for some reason. I don't know. I'm all sore. God,
0: I wake up and I feel like I just rubbed one out. Yeah. No. Not you.
1: Not you, honey. Hey, Ron in Willoughby. What's up, man?
3: Hey, guys. How's it going?
1: How are you?
3: I just want to call in and tell you that my buddies and I went to go see Disclosure Day last night. And wow. It's pretty awesome, especially the first two acts, literally on the edge of our seats the whole time. Third act slows down a little bit because they got to get to the meat of the story, but highly, highly recommended.
1: I mean, I think it's being universally reviewed very well.
0: Yeah. Yeah, everything I've read.
3: I mean, Rotten Tomatoes was like at 85%, and I was looking at some of the negative reviews. I'm like, come on, man. We had a great time. But I also wanted to mention, because I know your daughter's a big fan of Billie Eilish. Did you guys see the Billie Eilish concert movie that she did with James Cameron?
1: I heard about it.
3: I saw it in the theater in 3D and it was pretty good. But I mean, it's pretty much that same concert that, you know, that you guys went to. And it, shows a little bit behind the scenes stuff. But that was a pretty good one, too.
1: If I may, Ron, and with all due respect, you went to the 3D Billie Eilish concert film?
3: Yeah, well, I went with my daughter, of course.
1: Oh, that way you left that part out, Ron. Here, yeah. I think he's sitting there with the glasses. Look at it. He's like, ah.
0: There's two gigantic reasons I went to see this movie.
1: Why are they being hidden under a garbage bag?
3: Yeah, well, their family stayed with me for a couple of nights when they played the House of Blues.
1: There you go. Yeah, no, listen, Billie Eilish is crazy talented, obviously, and that concert is amazing. So, yeah. All right, good. Thank you, Ron.
3: No, it was good. All right, have a good
1: Thanks,
3: one.
1: Thanks, pal. The world's a little blur. Wait, what is her concert film? Billie Eilish, Hit Me Hard and Soft, the tour in 3D.
0: Yeah, there's a few movies hitting right now, man, that, like, I haven't wanted to, like appointment go to the movies in a very long time. Like, The Odyssey, this, like, I'm ready, man.
1: Oh, I want to see Backrooms and I want to see Obsession.
0: You're not an Odyssey guy?
1: Yeah, no, I will.
0: Oh, okay.
1: But it's not out yet, right?
0: No, not yet. Yeah. No.
1: And I Disclosure Day looks good just because it looks like a big Spielberg popcorn movie, right? Which is, you don't really, he's one of the only guys that could get something like that even made anymore.
0: Callie's on a cruise this week, so hopefully she'll be enough with it on Sunday that she'll want to go because I'm going to try to drag her.
1: She's on a cruise.
0: Yeah, she went on a cruise with my mother-in-law. My mother-in-law takes every grandkid on a cruise when they hit a certain age.
1: Oh, individually?
0: Individually, yeah.
1: Wow.
0: So like when they hit
1: Where
0: 14,
1: is the cruise?
0: She went to the Bahamas.
1: With my your mother-in-law?
0: Yeah, so they flew.
1: The two of them?
0: Yeah, my mother-in-law has a condo in Fort Lauderdale. Love and they went. They flew. They stayed there first, and then the next day they got on a cruise and went out for 4 days and coming back Saturday.
1: Really?
0: Yeah. Yeah. So she's done it. My older daughter's already gone.
1: To the Bahamas.
0: Yeah. Well, I think they've all gone to similar locations, but they take like a 4 day, 3 night cruise. That's like her gift to them.
1: Wow.
0: When they reach a certain age. Yeah.
1: Like a graduation thing?
0: Yeah. But she takes like a billion cruises. You know what I mean? So she gets great deals on them too. So it's like it's a win-win.
1: Your mother-in-law is a cruiser.
0: She's a cruiser.
1: Yeah.
0: Yeah, she's been trying to get us to go for years. And I'm like, yeah, I don't love having diarrhea that much in one go.
1: I mean, she's
0: tired of that joke.
1: I like it. I don't love it.
0: Yeah, she's tired of hearing that joke. So I think eventually, look, now Callie's gone, so she's going to come back talking about how great it is. Caitlin's gone, and she loved it. So 50% of my household is gone. My wife and I have not. So I'm sure we'll end up getting dragged in the next couple of years to go.
1: But have you been on a cruise?
0: Never, no.
1: Oh, never?
0: No.
1: I've been
0: Neither
1: on,
0: has Melissa.
1: I've been on three, and they were junkets, and that is plenty for me. I will never be on another cruise.
0: People swear by them. I know your money goes a lot further. People swear by cruises.
1: Well, for the money.
0: Right.
1: Well, I've never paid for one. I think I've paid whatever, like, if there's international fees or something, but I've been on three cruises that were all junkets, and so it was like, it was fine, but the people who were like, we go on them all the time, like people who want to live on a cruise ship, like, oh my God.
0: Yeah, no, that's not. Because
1: you're
0: not
1: right. After a while, you're eating the same thing every day, and it's, you know, you're going to get sick or
0: But I
1: likely.
0: Do want to see Sicily and Santorini and all, like, all of those things that I know I will never be able to afford to just do. That's an easy way
1: you
0: know,
1: like
0: to do
1: fly
0: it.
1: And rent a car and do that kind
0: yeah,
1: of stuff.
0: Yeah, you know what I mean? And then, okay, then I got to jump on another plane and I got to go to another island. Then I got to fly over to Greece to see.
1: I see, yeah, yeah.
0: I'll never do that. So if I do it on a cruise, you know, you do like an 11-day cruise or something like that, you can see like all of that part of Europe. So that,
1: but those still ain't cheap.
0: No.
1: I guess they're cheaper.
0: But if you tried to do it yourself, it would be 8 times the cost.
1: My mother-in-law does that. She got a couple of friends. They'll do like a cruise, like, through Switzerland or
0: the
1: rivers in Europe and stuff like that. Go to the Matterhorn.
0: And that is the best way to see it. Like, if you ever play, like, how else am I going to get to see all of that stuff?
1: What about that Great Lakes cruise? Aren't they still doing that? You can see the beautiful coastline of Buffalo.
0: Yep. Yeah.
1: And
0: well, you should have seen what happened when I tried to sleep on the Alan Cox Show cruise last year. Everybody got off. I'm like, I'm here for 3 days. They're like, dude, what did you buy online? I was like, I don't know. It was some VIP thing that said I could sleep on this boat for the next 3 days.
1: Yeah.
0: Didn't work out. I thought I was getting a deal.
1: All inclusive means that a couple of people are going to be porking in the lavatory.
0: And I got to catch them.
1: All inclusive.
0: Never unsee that.
1: The Great Lakes Treasures Cruise. Rob, you can go round trip to Milwaukee.
0: Oh.
1: How about that?
0: For $11.95 a person.
1: $8,900 a person.
0: Ten days. $8,900 a person.
1: Almost $9,000. $8,999.
0: How do you spend that much money? How do you justify that money to cruise around the Great Lakes and end up in freaking Milwaukee?
1: Yeah, it's like $1,000 a day.
0: That's a lot of money.
1: Canada and the Northwest Passage. That would be cool if you were going way up into like indigenous islands and stuff. Like to up to Nuuk.
0: Yeah. The Alaska cruise is on my list. That's one I'd like to do, just to see it.
1: Whales and things like that?
0: Yeah, polar bears.
1: What about Toronto to Fort Lauderdale? East Coast Explorer. You wouldn't do that?
0: No, God, no.
1: Huh.
0: I lived on the East Coast my entire life. Look, there's my house.
1: Yeah. Okay.
0: Oh, look, there's Boston. Oh, I've never seen Boston before.
1: There's my house. Yeah, okay.
0: What's next? There's Connecticut. Oh, cool. That's great. New York, Philly. Oh, yeah. Never seen those. Cool.
1: Oh, I see the page I'm looking at. I just Googled and Viking cruises came up. And I guess they have them collated by length of cruise.
0: Yeah.
1: From the Arctic to Antarctica. It's 87 days. It's $77,000 for 12 countries.
0: Imagine you get sick day one. You deal with it at that point. You're like, yeah, dude, I got 76 days to go. I'm going to figure this whole seasick thing out.
1: What's the most expensive cruise on here? It's got to be that one.
0: From that particular cruise line?
1: Yeah.
0: I would imagine, right?
1: The Americas and Antarctic Explorer, Fort Lauderdale to Ushuaia, 41 days. I just would not want to be on a boat for that long.
0: Well, you're not. I mean, really, when you think about it, you're not. I mean, they're going different. You stop, they get off, port a call, you're off the boat for a day or two, you're back on the boat for a, you know what I mean? It's not, you're not 71 continuous days.
1: No, I understand, but every time you get back on that boat, you're like, oh my God, back on the boat.
0: They probably stop more than you'd think, I would imagine.
1: Buenos Aires to Milwaukee.
0: Jesus Christ.
1: 63 days for $50,000.
0: Imagine you leave Buenos Aires and your destination is Milwaukee. Like, on purpose.
1: Yeah.
0: I want to just go back to Buenos Aires. Just leave me here.
4: Ladies and gentlemen, your captain has an announcement. Schlemiel Schlemazel, Hassenpfeffer Incorporated.
0: Here comes the glove on the bottle in 3, 2, 1.
1: Argentina and the Chilean Fjords. 14 days from Buenos Aires to Santiago.
0: Yeah, see, that's awesome.
1: Santiago, Chile. Santiago, Chile. No Desi Arnaz fans?
0: Chile.
1: Santiago, Chile. Niagara and the Great Lakes Treasures. Toronto to Milwaukee. Now, yeah, listen. I can't imagine having $40,000 and spending it on a cruise.
0: No.
1: Like...
0: That's per person
1: really,
0: you're talking.
1: Well, and when you get to that level, these really are like the these are the vacations of the 1%. You know what I mean?
0: Well, and now they have like a much smaller cruise line where you're on what equates to just a massive yacht.
1: Right.
0: And it's Ritz-Carlton has cruises now too.
1: And none of that even includes airfare.
0: No.
1: So it's like 40 grand and then 3 grand. Of course, by the time you're spending 40 grand, another 3 ain't going to matter. But, you know. And you got to pick what kind of room you want and the whole thing. Oof.
0: Yeah, the luxury cruises aboard the Ritz-Carlton Yacht Collection. That sounds...
1: Yeah.
0: That sounds cheap, doesn't it? Let's see. Destinations. How much?
1: Anyway, imagine spending $40,000 to end up in Milwaukee.
0: That's what I mean.
1: With respect to our bureau chiefs in Milwaukee.
0: This is the cruise I never wanted to end. Can't imagine why.
1: Mm-hmm. I hear the noises that you seep when you're farting in the sleep. Somebody suggested.
0: Well done.
1: Uh-huh.
0: Thank you.
1: Alan, the Odyssey.

0: and pull flowers out of my sleeve.
1: Ah, how's it going?
2: How's it going? What's your name, young man?
3: Kevin.
2: Caden, that's not a name. All right. We gotta go. I have a nephew named Caden. That's very much a real name. All right. Thanks for hanging out, guys. We will talk to you on Monday. Martin Malloy will join us on Monday. He's blown up from Kill Tony. But you know him in and around Cleveland for a long, long time. He's having his moment. Well-deserved. Don Jameson back on the show next week as well. Week in Cox. That is Sunday morning. If you're up early, 8 to 10. It's 2 hours of the best stuff from this short week. We still did it. Rob, where can people hit you up in the meantime?
1: WMMS Rob on Instagram.
0: Jess?
4: WMMS just Jess.
0: And you're at the Greenway Inn, Greenville Inn in Chagrin Falls tonight.
4: Yep.
0: What time do you go on?
4: 9:30.
1: Jesus, I'll be in bed.
0: I might be there.
4: It's not with Sushi Roll, though.
0: I don't care. What's the band?
4: It's called Reality Check.
0: I don't know what that is. Are you singing?
4: Yeah.
0: That's all I care about. I might be there.
1: Okay. Good for you, bro.
0: All right, listen. I'm Alan Cox Show on your socials. 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And Guardians Baseball is not far off. Your pregame gets going shortly after 6:30, 7:10, first pitch. First of three tonight around the corner here against the Tigers of Detroit. So good. Thanks, guys, very much for hanging out, and we'll see you in hell.
5: Bye. Have a great Friday, you motherfucker.
6: Be careful of what you say. Be careful in every way. Be careful of what you do. Big Brother is watching you. Be circumspect and discreet. Stay light on your mental feet.

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0: Coming up on Guardians Warm-Up, Tom Hamilton checks in with manager Stephen Vogt as the Guardians get ready for the first of three against the Tigers here at Progressive Field. And it's the weekly minor league report with assistant player development director Will Huntington coming up on Guardians Warm-Up.
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0: Good evening, everyone. Welcome to the Bet365 Guardians warm-up show. Tonight, from Progressive Field in downtown Cleveland, it's the Guardians and the Detroit Tigers, opening game of a three-game weekend series. Jim Rosenhaus along with you about a half hour prior to tonight's first pitch on a great baseball night downtown. And a Guardians ball club trying to get back on the winning track. They've dropped four straight, and they find themselves in second place in the division for the first time in a long time. They are a half game behind the White Sox in the AL Central heading into play tonight. They're facing a suddenly surging Tiger ball club that is 7-2 in the month of June. They're still in fourth place, eight games off the pace being set by the White Sox. Stay tuned. We'll have more to come after this.
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0: Welcome back to Guardians Warm Up. We are joined now by the Assistant Director of Player Development, Will Huntington, who's going to bring us up to date on all the good things going on with the Akron Rubber Ducks. They've been in Erie for a little bit, and Will, you had a chance to see that club up there, and I know that some players have moved on to AAA Columbus, but some others have moved in, and why don't we start right there with Luke Hill, who started his year at Lake County, but now is at AA, and it seems like he hasn't missed a beat moving up a level.
1: Yeah, absolutely. It's been awesome to see the way Luke's kind of just continued to do what he was doing in Lake County once reaching the AA level. You know, Luke's a really high-energy guy. He's a competitor. He's a worker. It's really cool to see the energy he brings to the dugout, to infield work, to batting practice, everything he does. And then that shows up in the way, you know, his game translates to the AA level. He does some things that are really exciting from an offensive perspective. He's a really good decision maker at the plate. He's a guy that's going to hunt and attack pitches in zone, also being a guy that's going to be able to work the count, not going to chase a ton. So that's something that we've seen that's really exciting. He's a guy with some bat speed, some strength, some ability to impact the baseball. Kind of a, you know, swing that typically sets up to impact the ball to the opposite field and kind of use the whole field. He's learning to pull the ball a little bit and kind of use all fields, which is really exciting for us. You know, he's a guy we've seen play both second and third. And, you know, there's some really exciting physical tools that we're seeing out of Luke. You know, he can really throw the baseball. He can run. We think that's going to translate to a really well-rounded overall player. Someone who's going to get on base a ton. Someone who's going to hit for power. Someone who's going to be able to, when he's on base, steal bases and impact the game in that way and be able to play a couple positions. Also, again, being that, you know, guy that's going to bring some energy, bring some competitiveness to the dugout.
0: Hey, it's interesting. He was part of that draft class a year ago of college drafted players who it seemed like they all ended up at Lake County to start the season, and now he's on the move. But that group as a whole, it seems like it's really exciting, and it sounds like he maybe set himself apart, at least initially, to get that call to Akron.
1: Yeah, I think it's one of those things where, you know, to your point, that draft class as a whole has been really exciting, and you know, can't say enough good things about the strides that a lot of those guys have made, whether it's Luke or some of the other guys that have been at that level. Just lined up that there was a great opportunity. And, you know, Luke really did, you know, perform extremely well. If you look at his month of May, he was named the Midwest League Player of the Month for May. And so obviously a lot of the things that we've been able to see from him on the field have been really, really impressive and kind of helped him make that jump up to AA.
0: Now we'll switch to the mound in just a moment, but we'll take a short break and be back with more with Will Huntington after this.
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3: 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I like the Dodgers on the money line tonight over the first-place White Sox. Now, the Dodgers are the best in baseball offensively at 5.4. 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
0: Welcome back. It's Guardians Warm Up. Will Huntington's joining us. He's the Assistant Director of Player Development. Our weekly minor league report. We're talking AA Akron this week, and we switched to the mound. And Will, I know a lot of people excited to see the continued progress of Justin Campbell. Man, it took him a long time to get healthy enough to show what he can do, but it seems like it's starting to get there now at the AA level. And for fans who don't know, how much has he overcome injury-wise to be able to go out there and pitch now at Akron?
1: Yeah, Justin's been able, I mean, he's overcome, it's been a long road for him to get here, and it's been incredible to see what he's been able to do since getting back. He's a guy that, you know, he was part of the same draft class as guys like Chase DeLauter, Parker Messick, out of college as well with those guys, and just several years of kind of recurring injuries. But the way he's gone about his business, the way he's gone about his rehab, and the way he's partnered with our staff to get him here, we've had a ton of people that have poured time and effort, as well as Justin has, into getting him back to where he is today. And it's been awesome. It's been such an organizational win. It's been such a cool thing to see the way he's shown up, and not only gotten back on the mound, but done so in a way that's been, you know, truly dominant. You know, some of the performance he put up in high A in the Midwest League with Lake County was, you know, striking out a ton of hitters, limiting walks at a good clip, limiting damage. And we've seen a lot of that, you know, a lot of the really exciting things that he's been able to do carry over to the double A level. We've been able to see him, you know, take on a little bit larger of a workload, work deeper into games. Obviously a guy that, you know, big frame, strike thrower, there's a lot of things to be really excited about. Also trying to be mindful of, you know, the best buildup and, you know, what's going to work best for him. But really, I mean, we've seen about as good as we could have, you know, hoped for and expected with Justin, some of the things he's been able to show. It's a well-rounded mix. It's five pitches, the ability to get lefties and righties out, guy that's kind of, you know, finding his way in affiliate life, and also kind of emerging as a bit of a leader on the staff. So it's been really cool to see the way that Justin has kind of, you know, been putting the pieces together both on and off the field after all that he's overcome.
0: Yeah, all good stuff at AA Akron, to be sure. Will, thanks a lot for coming by this week, and we'll catch up with you down the road.
1: Sounds great. Thanks.
0: That is Will Huntington, Assistant Director of Player Development for the Guardians. Stay tuned. More to come after this.
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14: Cold front has moved by, and now it's cooler and less humid. Clear skies all evening and overnight long. Evening temps falling out of the 70s. Overnight lows in the lower 60s. Saturday, we're heating up, but humidity staying low. Bright sun, a high of 88. From the 3 News Weather Center, I'm Mark Johnson.
0: Couldn't ask for a better night at the ballpark. 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
0: Everybody, with Cleveland manager Stephen Vogt, this Tom Hamilton. Welcome. It's the Manager's Show, brought to you by Key Bank. Well, the Yankees are out of town. You're done playing them until, hopefully, October. And you get back in the division. And before we start talking in specifics here, you have not played many games in the division. Now, you'll end up with the same amount, but it's kind of bizarre that way.
18: Yeah, I feel like we've played a lot of National League teams so far this year, and some really good ones. And so it's been a different schedule. It's been a different balance. But like you said, everyone plays everyone. Everyone plays the same amount of games in division. And here we go. We got our second go at it with the Tigers.
0: Voter, even though you're not 19 games per division full, you're still 13. And you won the division title last year because you were the best team within the division. Is that still critically important?
18: I think so. We love playing our divisional opponents. We know that the games mean more. We know that they help us, in the long run. But if anything else, we're familiar with them and they're familiar with us. So that's why these games are always battles when we play divisional opponents.
0: Seems like a long time ago that you swept the four-game series in Detroit. This is a totally different club now.
18: Yeah, they're healthy. I mean, they're getting healthier, and obviously we're going to see some different pitching this weekend. But, again, it's these two teams know each other. Even though they were hurt, we know about these guys. We know what they can do, and it's going to be a really fun weekend.
0: The thing they've turned it around with has been their offense, and they got a number of those guys back, but they lead the league in slug. They lead the league in runs scored in the month of June. You've gone the other way. How do you get that back?
18: Go play. Everybody goes through ebbs and flows, and it's like I always tell the guys, there's no prize for first place in May, or there's no prize for first place in June. All that matters is at the end of the year, we're playing our best baseball and we're at the top, and we have to grind through these tough stretches. Every team's going to go through little lulls. Every team's going to have, oh man, what's going on with the offense the last week? You guys haven't gotten a hit. Well, yeah, what about the 7 weeks before that? We were getting some hits. So we got to continue to stay consistent with our work and stay consistent with helping these guys develop and get better, and that's what the coaching staff is doing.
0: Well, and obviously it seems like every game comes down to innings 7, 8, and 9. One thing about your young kids, they're getting battle tested as far as batting with the game on the line late.
18: Yeah, and the other thing too that I talked with Travis and Chase both this last week of, you guys just got a taste of playing the New York Yankees. And those games were not comfortable. They were close. And you guys are hitting at the top of the order, which means you're facing the starter three times and you're facing the cream of the crop bullpen. And so helping them understand this experience that you're getting, playing these meaningful games, how tired are you? And then both, yes, exhausted, because mentally, physically, emotionally, it is exhausting when you're playing these type of games. And so I think these learning opportunities are going to be huge in the long run for these guys.
0: And it's obviously important you keep your pulse on them too, right?
18: Yeah, absolutely. Check in with them almost every day. So all of our coaches, all of our staff, we are working our backsides off to help these guys develop and learn. And boy, are they fun to watch.
0: This might be one of the best days ever. Could be today, could be tomorrow, could be Sunday. But Daniel Espino is here.
18: it is such a good story. Just so thrilled for Daniel, his family, everything he's been through, injury-wise, and what a really cool story for our organization, the medical staff in particular, that we helped this kid get through this. He was an unbelievable person and teammate through the process, and I couldn't be more happy that Daniel Espino is going to get to throw a major league pitch here this weekend at some point.
19: How much can you use him?
18: I mean, he's built up. He's ready to be a bullpen arm. He's ready to handle the rigors of that. Obviously, we're going to be very mindful of how we use him, but he is healthy. He is pitching, and we can't wait to give him the ball late in the game.
19: Well, there are obviously perfect scenarios. You're up 8-0. He gets to make his debut. Never works that way, does it?
18: No, it doesn't. We always look for a soft landing, so to speak. There's no soft landings in the big leagues, and there's no soft landings with us. So Daniel will get the ball when it's his turn. And like I said, we're just beyond thrilled for him.
19: Hey, what about Eric Sabrowski? Is he getting close?
18: He threw a live batting practice yesterday, so he faced hitters for the first time. So we need to see how he feels playing catch today, and then we'll determine the next steps for him.
19: Will he have to go out on a rehab before you bring him back?
18: Definitely. Yeah, we need to make sure that he throws at least once, if not twice, to make sure that he's not feeling anything, because we know how valuable he is to us, and we need to do what's right for him and for us in the long term.
19: Cleveland manager Stephen Vogt, Tom Hamilton, inviting you to stay tuned. It's Cleveland and Detroit next on the Cleveland Clinic Radio Network.
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0: Welcome back to the Bet365 Guardians warm-up show. We're at Progressive Field tonight, about 10 minutes away from tonight's first pitch. Time now for the pitching matchup. Jack Flaherty is going for the Tigers. He's 1-7 on the season, an earned run average of 5.31. This will be start number 15. He's always been tough on the Guardians. 10 regular season starts. His ERA 2.51. He'll be opposed by Tanner Bibee. Got that first win of the season his last time out with 8 scoreless innings at Texas on Saturday night. He brings a record of 1-7 into tonight's contest with an ERA of 4.09. That's your pitching matchup, and that'll do it for Guardians warm-up. Stay tuned. We have the starting lineups in the first pitch. They come your way next.
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20: 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Hinch. Leading things off, Kevin McGonigal, the third baseman. Gleyber Torres at second base, bats second. Riley Green, the left fielder, will hit third, with Dylan Dingler doing the catching batting cleanup. Kerry Carpenter in right field bats fifth. Colt Keith, the designated hitter, bats sixth. Spencer Torkelson at first base will hit seventh. Zach McKinstry at shortstop bats eighth. And James Outman is the center fielder, batting ninth. On the mound, it's right-hander Jack Flaherty. Now for the Guardians and manager Stephen Vogt. Leading things off, Travis Bezzana at second base. Jose Ramirez, the third baseman, bats second. Chase DeLauder in right field hits third, with Kyle Manzardo, the designated hitter, batting cleanup. Reese Hoskins at first base will hit fifth. Angel Martinez, the left fielder, bats sixth. Stephen Kwan in center field hits seventh. Patrick Bailey does the catching, bats eighth. And Brian Rocchio at shortstop will hit ninth. On the mound tonight for the Guardians, it's right-hander Tanner Bibee. Those are your starting lineups. Now stay tuned when we return. Tom Hamilton as tonight's first pitch on the Cleveland Clinic Radio Network.
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5: From Progressive Field in downtown Cleveland, Ohio, it is game number 71. Tonight, the Cleveland Guardians and the Detroit Tigers play for the second time this year. Cleveland, of course, a little over 2 weeks ago, went to Motown and swept a four-game series. But times have changed. The Tigers are healthy and playing their best ball of the season. Hi again, everybody. This is Tom Hamilton, along with Jim Rosenhaus and Brian Motze. We are ready for baseball on a beautiful night on the shores of Lake Erie. As the Guardians come in with a record of 37-33, they have now lost four in a row, six out of seven, and have fallen out of first place. The White Sox on top as the stunning Chicago White Sox turnabout continues. Chicago with a half-game lead on Cleveland. Detroit in fourth place. They're making up ground, but they've still got a long way to go. 29-40 and 8 games out of first place. The umpires tonight, Gabe Morales behind the plate. The crew chief is Doug Eddings at first, Mike Malinsky at second, and Emil Jimenez at third. Well, it's a beautiful night as there's not a cloud in the sky and the lightest of breezes blowing out. So this is spectacular summer weather here in downtown Cleveland. And thus, this ballpark will play much more like a hitter's park. 325 down the lines, 370 to left center, 375 to right center, 400 to dead center. The 19-foot wall from the left field corner to center, then from center to the right field corner, a 9-foot wall. We expect to have

8 innings, 87 pitches. And so Tanner Bibee comes in with a record of 1-7. Earned run average 4.09. Bibee making his 15th start. No complete games. Not quite 6 innings per start. He averages 7 strikeouts, 3 walks per 9 innings. Bibee had another dominant performance, much like the one last weekend, earlier in Motown. Back on May 20th, he went 8 innings against Detroit, gave up 1 run on 4 hits, and got a no decision. In his career against the Tigers, Tanner Bibee has made 10 previous starts, going 4-3 with a 3.28 ERA. But this is a much different lineup than what we saw back in May in the Motor City. They've got healthy bodies coming back. Gleyber Torres in the lineup tonight at second. Kerry Carpenter in the lineup tonight in right field. And they've added a newcomer in James Outman. He was with the Minnesota Twins, released and picked up, and in center field tonight for the Detroit Tigers. And then the bigger news is Tarek Skubal, with that amazing recovery from arthroscopic surgery, starts tomorrow afternoon. And on Sunday afternoon, Casey Mize comes off the injured list after elbow soreness. He'll start. So Detroit is pretty much back at full strength, or at least as close as they're going to get to it. Meanwhile, Cleveland's got a new member in that bullpen. We'll tell you more about Daniel Espino. Kevin McGonigal leads it off. Tanner Bibee the wind. Tonight's first pitch in there, a strike. And we're underway at the corner of Carnegie and Ontario. Game time temp of 76 degrees. McGonigal, one of the best rookies in the game. Left-handed hitter at third base, batting 283. He looks and takes. It's a called strike. Backdoor cutter. McGonigal, in his rookie campaign, made the club out of spring training. 283 batting mark, 4 homers, 24 RBIs. Now the 0-2. Inside corner, strike 3 called. He wanted to challenge. Backed away. Looked at Gabe Morales and said, you know what, might be too early in the game for a challenge. But that was that comeback fastball that got the inside corner. Out looking on 3 pitches is Kevin McGonigal. And that also shows you, for a rookie, how about the poise of McGonigal not getting emotional and not challenging, and probably would have lost the challenge. Here's Gleyber Torres taking. It's up and in. Ball 1. Gleyber Torres had been out a month with an oblique injury since coming back in June, batting 364, OPS over 1,000. Right-handed hitting second baseman. And the pitch up high, 2-0. A lot more thump down the Tigers lineup with the return of people like Torres and Carpenter in particular. Now the wind and pitch. And that's in there, 2-1. Gleyber Torres and Kerry Carpenter, a big reason why in the month of June nobody is better offensively in baseball than Detroit. Now the 2-1 pitch. And it's, I don't know, maybe low. Might have been a strike had it been challenged. 3-1 the count. In the month of June, Detroit's averaging 7 runs a game. Now the 3-1 delivery from Tanner Bibee. That's high, ball 4. You look at May, in the month of May, Detroit averaged not even 3 runs a game. Month of June, 7 runs a game. In the month of May, Detroit hit 18 home runs. In the first 11 days of June, Detroit's hit 23 home runs. Here's Riley Green, their outstanding left-handed left fielder. The set, the pitch, and a swing and a miss. In the month of May, Detroit had the worst slugging percentage in baseball, 309. Month of June, the best, 580. Now the 0-1 pitch.

0: And it's in tight, and the count 1-1. And when you're talking about slugging, it's not just home runs. It's also the doubles, the triples. No score, one out, one on, first inning. Now the 1-1 delivery. And Riley Green takes high, ball 2-2-1. Angel Martinez in left, Stephen Kwan patrols center, Chase DeLauder in right. Reese Hoskins at first, Travis Bazana at second, Brian Rocchio at short, Jose Ramirez at third, and behind the plate, Patrick Bailey. Now the 2-1 pitch. Swing and a foul upstairs, and the count 2-2. In the month of May, with that lack of offense, Detroit had a record of 6-22. They've already surpassed that win total in June. They're 7-2 in the month of June. Now the 2-2 delivery. High, missed with a changeup or a curveball that didn't do anything. Payoff pitch will be forthcoming. Quick strikeout on three pitches of McGonigal. Torres with a walk. And now a payoff pitch to Riley Green. The runner stays. Green takes ball four inside. Back-to-back walks. Boy, and that's how you can get in trouble now, especially with this guy coming to the plate. Dylan Dingler. Talk about a guy that's hot. One, Dylan Dingler is as good an all-around catcher as there is in the game. But he's taken it to another level in June, batting .395 in June with an OPS of 1,300. Five homers, 15 RBIs this month. The pitch, swing and a foul tip. He's doing that damage in nine games. Dingler, a right-handed slugging catcher. Two on, one out, first inning, no score. Hitter in the shadows. Everybody else in sunshine until you get into the outfield. A look back at second. Now the pitch. A swing and a miss. Threw that fastball by him, 0-2. Dylan Dingler, the pride of Jackson High School down the road in Massillon, Ohio, where he won a state championship in baseball and basketball. Now the 0-2 pitch. A swing and a miss. Pounded him in on the thumbs with a good hard sinker. So Tanner Bibee has had 2 3-pitch strikeouts and 2 base on balls. This takes you back to your kids' days on the Little League Diamond, where it was a pitcher and catcher game. Here's Kerry Carpenter, left-handed hitting right fielder. Two out, two on, no score. The pitch and a foul at the plate. That was Carpenter out in front. This is another guy we didn't see back in May. He'd been out with a shoulder injury. And since coming off the injured list in 8 games, 3 homers, 9 RBIs, and he always hits Cleveland pitching very well. Nothing in one to count. Bailey got a piece of that foul tip, and home plate umpire Gabe Morales giving him a little extra time. Outfield deep toward right. Kerry Carpenter loves hitting in this ballpark. Now the 0-1 pitch to Carpenter. And he fouled it back. Oof, he didn't get cheated. Nothing in 2 to count. Folks still filing in off the plaza. Onto the home run porch in left. Again, we should be close to a sellout tonight. Great crowds for this home stand. Now Tanner Bibee with a 2-strike delivery to Kerry Carpenter. Down low with a curveball. Great block by Patrick Bailey. There's this great story today about Patrick Bailey. and what the Giants are missing. When Patrick Bailey was catching the Giants pitching staff this year, earned run average 3.5. Without Patrick Bailey, earned run average 5. Cleveland has the two best in the game. Patrick Bailey, Austin Hedges. Now the 1-2 delivery. Got him swinging on the hard stuff. Man, Tanner Bibee with a little giddy up on that fastball tonight. Strikes out the side. Tigers do not score, and the Guardians are coming to bat.
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0: All righty, we go to the bottom half of inning number one. Travis Bazzana leads it off. Jack Flaherty, the wind and pitch. No scores. Bazzana takes wide, ball one. Travis hitting 257, four homers, 17 RBIs. Tigers pull the infield to the right. Into the motion, the pitch. And it's swung on, skied in the air to right center, medium deep. Carpenter, the right fielder, camped under it, makes the catch. Out number one. But I'll tell you what, if we lose power and the lights go off tonight, we'll have no trouble seeing where Jack Flaherty is. The big right-handed pitcher has neon-type orange baseball spikes on, and they jump out at you. He is a big man to begin with. He's going with the old school look, pants rolled up underneath the knees. Here's Jose Ramirez batting left-handed. The pitch, Jose takes, it's in there, a strike. Jack Flaherty, mostly now fastball, curve, and slider. Hardly throws the changeup anymore. Ramirez, two career home runs off Flaherty. The pitch, and it's outside. Threw him a changeup there, 1-1 the count. Ramirez batting 241, 10 homers, 33 RBIs. No score, first inning. Flaherty working quickly, and the pitch waved at, 1-2 the count. Threw him that back foot slider. Riley Green in left, James Outman in center, Kerry Carpenter in right, Spencer Torkelson at first, Kleber Torres at second, Zach McKinstry at short, Kevin McGonigal at third, the catcher, Dylan Dingler. The 1-2, swung on, ripped foul, almost picked off Sandy Alomar coaching at first. Sandy's looking into that sun. It is such a brutal first base sun field this time of the year in downtown Cleveland. Now the 1-2. Bounced the breaking ball in there, 2-2. Flaherty has been very good against Cleveland despite his record. His record career-wise, 2-5, but in 10 career starts, a 2.51 ERA. Now the 2-2. Down low, full count. This year, Jack Flaherty, same record as Tanner Bibee. 1 win, 7 losses, but Tanner Bibee's earned run average almost a run and a half lower. Flaherty's ERA is 5.31 in 14 starts. Now the payoff pitch. Got him swinging. Chased the back foot slider. That is out number two. That'll bring up Chase DeLauder. Flaherty is not even averaging 5 innings a start. He averages 11 strikeouts, 5 walks per 9 innings. Not the year Detroit envisioned. Two down, nobody on, no score. Chase DeLauder. Back in right field. DeLauder takes a backdoor curve that stayed on the porch. Ball one. DeLauder in his rookie campaign. The pitch. And it's on the corner, a strike. Man, do we have some rookies this weekend. Travis Bazzana, Chase DeLauder, Parker Messick, Kevin McGonigal. Now the wind, the 1-1. Waved at, 1-2. He threw the fastball right by him at 95 miles per hour. That's the thing DeLauder's been working hard on, to get back on time on the fastball. Flaherty throws it, mid-90s. Now the 1-2. Fastball sinking down and away, and the count 2-2. Jack Flaherty, 10th year in the big leagues. Last year went 8-15 with the Tigers, 4.64 ERA. The pitch fouled at the plate, came back with a curve. So this is 2 years in a row. If you add them up, last year and this year, earned run average about 5. Record 9-22. Down the 2-2. Swung on, skied foul, third base side, lower deck. Hey, when the Guardians are batting in the first 4 innings, Tom Poloni of Mayfield Heights, the Conrad Score 4, win 4 new Bridgestone Tires contestant from Conrad's Tire Express and Total Car Care. 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Now the 2-2. Swung on a chopper, third base side, foul. Just looked like he was almost in self-defense fighting off that fastball at 96 miles per hour. Just punched it the other way to live for another pitch. And here it comes. Inside, didn't miss by much, and Flaherty fell as he delivered that ball to the plate. Kind of caught himself going down on the front part of the mound. Looks like he's fine. Full count now. Payoff pitch. Ball four. He threw him a 3-2 curveball and didn't get close. Almost hit him. So DeLauder works the two-out walk. Here's Kyle Manzardo. He's one of the few Guardians right now that is swinging a hot bat. Since May 2nd, Kyle Manzardo has a batting average of 301 and an OPS of 962. Runner on, two down, no score. The pitch, and he socks one high in the air, fairly deep right. Carpenter back. Carpenter onto the warning track. That ball just kept carrying, and he caught it in the middle of the warning track to end the inning. Cleveland, Detroit, scoreless after one. 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
0: Colt Keith, the Ohio native, will lead off the second inning. No score. Left-handed hitter DHing. Tanner Bibee's pitch swung on. A little floater into left center, and it's going to be caught on a diving catch by Rocchio with his back to home plate. Oh, what a play by the Guardians shortstop. Brian Rocchio has played an all-star caliber short all year and just made a Willie Mays type catch. Not quite as much at stake as the 1954 World Series, but what an incredible play by Brian Rocchio nonetheless. One down for Spencer Torkelson. Right-handed hitting first baseman, and he takes a called strike. Well, that's the kind of defense we've seen most of the year from this Cleveland club. They, like any other club, will have some patches where they don't play as well defensively. Torkelson takes outside a ball, but that off day was huge yesterday. Manager Stephen Vogt saying, look, six games against the Yankees in a nine-day period, with playoff-type intensity and drama in the late innings, wore this club out. That pitch, a little bit high, challenged by Patrick Bailey. And so the off day, giving Cleveland a chance to catch their breath. See on the challenge, and challenge rejected. Cleveland now one challenge left. Barely missed being a strike. Well, it tells you how good these umpires are. Here's the 2-1 delivery to Torkelson. And it's in there, 2-2. I mean, these video replay ABS challenges, time and time again, it's a fraction of an inch one way or the other. The 2-2. A swing and a miss through the fastball by him. Not sure how all of the umpires feel about the ABS, but I think more than anything else this year, it has proven that these home plate umpires in the major leagues are the best officials in any sport and at any spot on the court, the field, or the diamond. Incredible. No score, second inning. Two down for Zach McKinstry, the left-handed hitter at short. He takes a called strike. Well, the Guardians and PNC Bank are going to bat for small business throughout the season. Join PNC Bank, honoring six local businesses for making a difference in the community. Now the 0-1. Swing and a weak topper by the mound, charged at second. Bozanic gloves, throws, and got him. My goodness, what defense by Bozana and Rocchio. And the game stays scoreless in the middle of inning number two.
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0: Reese Hoskins leads off the Cleveland second inning. No score in this ballgame. Angel Martinez, Stephen Kwan to follow. Jack Flaherty's pitch. And it's swung on, and this is ripped down the line and left base hit. It'll scoot to the wall. On his way to second base, Hoskins sliding in with a double. That's number 11 for Reese Hoskins, and Cleveland's got something going in inning number two. In the meantime, the very happiest of birthdays to Eva Dolan. Mrs. Dolan is celebrating birthday number 93. One of the sweetest women to ever grace this earth. A very, very happy 93rd birthday to Mrs. Dolan. Angel Martinez batting left-handed, shows bunt, takes a pitch down and in, ball one. Understand Mrs. Dolan is in Lakewood tonight, and she is sitting out on the porch of her daughter's home, Joan Andrews, and listening to the ball game, the 1-0, and it's bunted foul at the plate. And of course, Larry and Eva Dolan buying the Cleveland Indians back at the turn of this new century. And how fortunate all of us have been to work for the Dolan family, and how fortunate this city is to have them as owners. The pitch, swing and a miss, 1-2. All the club has done under the guidance of the Dolan family is win and have relevant baseball each and every summer here on the shores of Lake Erie. How many cities wish they could say that? Now the 1-2 pitch. Swing and a foul loop to the left. So happy birthday, Mrs. Dolan. We hope it's the best one yet. What a great family, the Dolans. Angel Martinez batting 240, a team high 11 homers. He's knocked in 33. The 1-2 delivery. A swing and a foul pulled to the right side on a curve. We'll do it again at 1-2. Reese Hoskins, the runner at second. Nobody out, second inning. There's still not a prettier park in baseball when it's full like it is tonight, 76 degrees. Mm-mm-mm. The pitch, outside, missed with a fastball. 2-2 the count on Angel Martinez. Well, Cleveland's finally back playing somebody in the division. Cleveland's only played 14 division games. 9-5 so far in the Central. The 2-2. Swung on, bang toward first, foul. On the other hand, Detroit, only Colorado has a worse record within their division. Rockies, of course, NL West. But in the AL Central, the Tigers are 6-14. You don't do well within your division. You're not going to win a division title. The 2-2 pitch. Swung on, hit pretty well to left. Back goes Riley Green. He's got room to retire Martinez. One out, runner at second, no score here in the second inning. Yes, you don't play 19 games against each division foe anymore, but you do play 13. And Cleveland dominated within the division last year, and that's why they won another Central Division crown. Here's Stephen Kwan. One out, runner at second, no score. Martinez not able to get that runner to third. Kwan in center tonight, and he takes a curveball strike. And that's the little things that Cleveland's got to get back to doing. They're not slugging much for power here in the month of June. Thus, you've got to get that runner over to third when there's nobody out. The pitch swung on, a little flare towards shallow center. On the run, diving is Outman. He made the catch. What a debut for James Outman in center field for the Tigers. And he just took a hit away from Stephen Kwan. Now, there's an example. Had you gotten the runner over to third, that runner, Hoskins, would have scored, because once Outman had to leave his feet, you could have tagged and scored. That's why those little things cost you runs. So two down. Here's Patrick Bailey. Switch hitter batting left-handed. Runner still at second. Still no score. The pitch, and it's outside a ball. Whenever the Guardians do win, your Northeast Ohio Ford dealers donate $500 to Cleveland Guardians Charities. That supports youth sports here in Cleveland. The pitch, and it's fouled straight back. 1-1 to count on Bailey. Hitting 154, couple of homers, 9 RBIs. The pitcher's mound is now in the shade. Sunshine on the grass area behind the mound, out towards shallow center. Then shadows again. The 1-1. Foul tipped into the catcher's mitt. A ball and two strikes.

0: Flaherty is ready. Now the 1-2, and it's swung on, sliced down the left field line, and it goes into the stands, foul. Still a 1-2 count on Bailey. Tomorrow, man, if you don't have tickets, get them. Joey Cantillo and the return of Tarek Skubal. Then Sunday, what a matchup. Gavin Williams, Casey Mize. And at some point this weekend, we expect the long-awaited and for him an emotional Major League debut for Daniel Espino. The pitch down low, 2-2. Espino brought up from Columbus. He's in the bullpen. You know about the injuries, the shoulder surgeries, the arduous climb back. That will be some moment for Daniel Espino and his family. No score, two down, second inning. The 2-2 delivery. A swing and a foul tip. Bailey stays alive on the curveball. And that got a piece of catcher Dylan Dingler. And the only guy that can sympathize with him is now chatting with him, fellow catcher Patrick Bailey. It's almost a code of honor. One catcher will not foul tip one into the body of his fellow catcher. That code was broken.
1: It almost looks like Bailey feels worse than Dingler.
0: Yeah.
1: He knows.
0: No score. Runner at second. Two down. It's only funny for those of us up here
1: Yes. That
0: are not going through that pain. Here's the 2-2 to Bailey. Swung and drilled into left center. That's a base hit. That is going to score Hoskins. And Patrick Bailey shoots it the other way and puts Cleveland on top 1-0 with his 10th RBI of the campaign. What a piece of hitting. He got a mid-90s fastball down and away and shot it the other way for the two-out RBI single. And that's what's been missing in this four-game losing streak. Cleveland had not been getting the hit with runners in scoring position. 3-for-34, but Bailey comes through. Brian Rocchio taking. It's over but low. Ball one. Rocchio, a 276 mark, 5 homers, 31 RBIs. Now the 1-0, down and in, ball 2, 2-0. And now Flaherty's pitch count will rise. This is part of why he is not even averaging 5 innings a start. He just does not have quick innings. This will be the 40th pitch of the game. The 2-0. And it's in there, a called strike with a backdoor slider. 2 balls and a strike. One nothing Cleveland. Second inning. Bailey at first with 2 down. Flaherty's ready. Here it comes. And he nicked the outside corner with that slider. 2-2. He sets the high hold and delivery way outside with a fastball. 3-2. So Bailey will be off at first. Here's the payoff. Swung and drilled to right. Near the line. It'll get down to base hit. It'll go all the way to the wall. That'll enable Bailey to score. Hitting second, turning the Jets on, diving into third. Rocchio with an RBI triple. Once Carpenter couldn't cut it off going toward the line, Rocchio was never going to hesitate, but more importantly, Bailey was going to score. And Rocchio's second triple of the year gives him 32 RBIs. And Cleveland with a pair of two-out RBI hits has a 2-0 lead. Top of the order at Travis Bazzana. He takes on the outside corner a called strike. Oh, and Ronquillo continues to be a dynamic force in the nine hole. 32 RBIs, batting ninth. The 0-1. Outside, missed. And the count now 1-1. And for a guy that never throws a changeup, Flaherty read the scouting report on Cleveland's problems with the changeup, and he's throwing in a few tonight. The pitch, and he missed outside, not by much. Hoskins, a leadoff double. He was still there with two down. Patrick Bailey singled him in. Brian Rocchio, RBI triple. That pitch outside, 3-1. And for Jack Flaherty, he is getting close to a 30-pitch inning. 2-0 Cleveland. Runner at third. Two down, second inning. Flaherty's 3-1. Fouled it back to Travis Bazzana. Did he want that pitch back? Full count on Bazzana. Flied out to right his first time up. Huge lead for Rocchio. The payoff, and it's hit in the air. Not that deep. Left center. Outman, the center fielder, retires Bazzana, but Cleveland with a couple of huge two-out runs leads 2-0. Heading to the third on the Cleveland Clinic Radio Network.
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0: Tanner Bibee, second game in a row, he's getting a little run support. It's a 2-0 Cleveland lead, top of the third. James Outman, his first at bat for Detroit. He got released by Minnesota and signed yesterday with the Tigers. Left-handed batter, longtime Dodger prospect. Tanner Bibee pumps one in there. He batted 156 with the Twins this year. Had three RBIs. Now the windup. Now the pitch. And he backdoored him and missed. Well, he's trying to replicate what Reese Hoskins did last inning with a leadoff double. Both played at Sacramento State University. Different times. The 1-1, and it's waved at 1-2. He's just never quite become the prospect that maybe the Dodgers first envisioned. Well, I'll tell you, in 2023, he looked like a rising star. The 1-2, up and in. That year, he batted .248, but he had 23 homers, 70 RBIs. Left-handed hitter. Now the 2-2. Swung on, hammered. Deep right center field, and that will sail out of here. Right over the 375 marker. James Altman with his first home run of the year. And Bybee's allowed 14. That was a towering blast into the seats over the 375 marker in right center. And that cuts Cleveland's lead in half. It's 2-1. Cleveland. Altman hit that ball 418 feet. Top of the order, Kevin McGonigal. The rookie takes a touch high, ball one. McGonigal, strong candidate for rookie of the year. He's never played in AAA. He fouls one upstairs, 1-1. He was in AA last year. Made the club out of spring. First round pick 3 years ago out of high school. The 1-1. Foul down the left side, sweet level. And the count 1-2. Kevin McGonigal does not turn 22 until August 18th. Incredible. Now the 1-2. And missed down low with a changeup, 2-2. But the Guardians and Tigers tomorrow at 4:10. Big giveaway. Gavin Williams bobblehead giveaway. Get those tickets now. The pitch, got him swinging. Elevated the fastball. McGonigal has struck out twice. 5 for Tanner Bybee. Bybee has great stuff tonight. But boy, he left one right on the middle of the plate, and James Altman did not miss it. Here's Kleber Torres, walked his first time up. Longtime Yankee, second year with Detroit. The windup and the pitch. Swing and a foul tip. Torres is one of those prospects that worked out. The 2016 season, we obviously know about Cleveland Cubs World Series. The pitch swung on. This is pounded deep center field. Back goes Kwan, still back near the wall. Made the catch almost in that triangle area. Boy, that was a long out for Torres. We always hear about, oh, the prospects that never turned out, blah, blah, blah, blah, blah. Well, obviously for Cleveland, it worked really well because Clint Frazier, Justus Sheffield never became what anyone envisioned, and Andrew Miller was a mammoth reason why Cleveland got to the Fall Classic. Here's Riley Green, waved at it. But for the Yankees, the other trade worked out well. They traded Aroldis Chapman to the Cubs. They got Kleber Torres. So that worked out very well for both teams. Green walked his first time. Takes down and in. Ball one. 1-1. Two down. Nobody on. 2-1. Cleveland third inning. From the third base side of the rubber, Tanner Bybee lets it fly. And the pitch. Swung and rolled in the hole. Diving Bazzana in right, has it. Gets up, throws him out. What a play by Bazzana. Moving toward first, diving in right field, and robs Riley Green of a base hit. We'll go to the bottom of the third. 2-1 Cleveland.
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0: 2-1 Cleveland, bottom of the third. 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Now the 1-1. Outside. And again, more changeups from Flaherty than he normally throws. But again, that's been kryptonite for Cleveland this year. The pitch. Swing and a foul at the plate. Boy, he is just having tremendous success with that front foot.